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1: It's now time for your weekly weather forecast on KBRF News Talk 1250. Today we'll see a high of 97 with a low of 73. On Monday, a high of 93 with a low of 69. Tuesday, a high of 93 with a low of 70. And Wednesday, a high of 95 with a low of 72. Partly cloudy skies and a slight chance of thunderstorms in the evening. This has been your weekly weather forecast on KBRF News Talk 1250.
2: Weather can shift quickly and sometimes become dangerous. 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
12: To the left on issues like crime and transgender policies is alienating mainstream voters, while support among Hispanic and Black voters is slipping. They also point to demographic trends, red state gains from the next census, and declining influence in media and academia as signs Republicans could hold a long-term advantage if the GOP doesn't squander the opportunity. Ken Lorman reporting.
13: Public policy expert Matthew Continetti says the GOP has work to do if it is going to retain control of Congress.
14: Democrats have a huge huge enthusiasm advantage over the Republicans. And so it's President Trump's job to get that Republican enthusiasm up. I think that's one reason we're having this midterm convention. And then President Trump, he needs to win this war against Iran, and he needs then to convince the American people that this economy is on the right track.
13: Continetti made his comments to the Salem Radio Network. The Russian-Ukraine conflict shows no sign of letting up.
15: Russian ballistic missiles struck Kyiv early Sunday, igniting fires and wounding at least three civilians. Later attacks in other parts of Ukraine reportedly killed at least two people. These strikes follow Ukraine's successful drone attacks, which have stalled Russian advances and increased pressure on Russian President Vladimir Putin. In Russia-occupied eastern Ukraine, a Ukrainian drone strike reportedly killed four civilians in Horlivka. Russia claimed to have downed 133 Ukrainian drones overnight. John Scott reporting.
13: Multiple people are hurt following a shooting at the Seattle Center in Washington. More on these stories at townhall.com.
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17: Security video shows three people writing graffiti on a mosque in the northern West Bank village of Khor and setting it on fire. There was damage to the mosque entrance. Outside, the graffiti said, "Jewish blood is not cheap." Attackers caused extensive damage to another mosque in Kusra. Ahmed Abu Mahmoud says he heard noises at 3 in the morning and saw the mosque on fire. He says his brother helped him put out the flame. Sunday's violence that Palestinians blame on Israeli settlers comes after the killings of four Palestinians and two Israeli soldiers, and Israeli soldiers and police fanning out across the West Bank, closing major roads and arresting more than 70 Palestinians. I'm Donna Water.
13: Two men are accused of parachuting off Seattle's Space Needle on Friday. The men entered the popular attraction with purchase tickets and were captured on camera at the top level of the needle. Breaking news, townhall.com. A second Secret Service agent from Vice President J.D. Vance's protective detail has been placed on administrative leave amid an internal investigation.
18: The agent is suspected of leaking sensitive operational details to MS Now for a July 15 story that portrayed the Vance family as burdensome. The article revealed agents' frustrations with last-minute travel requests and other sensitive details. This follows a similar incident in January, prompting an internal affairs investigation. The vice president's office thanked the agents while noting the unique challenges of protecting a family with young children. Bernie Bennett reporting.
13: Measles cases are surging in the U.S. A Johns Hopkins University tracker for health data found that there were nearly 2,300 confirmed cases nationwide as of July 22nd, passing the total recorded in 2025. More on these stories at townhall.com.
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1: It's now time for your weekly weather forecast on KBRF News Talk 1250. Today we'll see a high of 97 with a low of 73. On Monday, a high of 93 with a low of 69. Tuesday, a high of 93 with a low of 70. And Wednesday, a high of 95 with a low of 72. Partly cloudy skies and a slight chance of thunderstorms in the evening. This has been your weekly weather forecast on KBRF News Talk 1250.
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10: You know, my friend there from Oregon, Michael, talked about the great one. Not Mark Levin, who's great, but Rush Limbaugh. And I think the four horsemen of the apocalypse of the last 20 years have been Sean Hannity and Mark Levin and Rush Limbaugh and Charlie Kirk. And we have an expert on what's going to happen to America coming up in a few minutes to talk about the Democratic Socialists of America. Shannon Bream this morning had one of them on, talking about what they want to do to this country and not for this country. It's pure and simple communism. But here are the words of Charlie Kirk about a year before he was murdered in cold blood at UVU and talking about maybe his own death and what's coming ahead. Danny Boy, hit it.
11: This is not the last of the crazies that will do this. I know Matt Walsh has to have full-time security. I have to have full-time security. It is open season for anybody associated with MAGA. They can't beat us, so they are trying to deploy the shock troops of the base of the Democrat Party to murder all of us. Not an exaggeration. They couldn't care less. They would delight and laugh if any one of us were to be murdered. That it's us, we need to tone down the rhetoric. We get shot at, we get death threats, and it's our fault because

0: 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I'm depressed. 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Pay me, though.
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4: Hi, Billy Cunningham. Before we left tonight, I want to get a live update from David Rubin from Shiloh, Israel, about what's happening in that great nation state of ours. The only real friend we have in the Middle East is, of course, the Jews. 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
1: With SRN News, I'm Jason Walker. Two people have been killed, at least five more wounded, that in a shooting incident during a food festival at the Space Needle in Seattle. Police have not said if anyone is in custody. Israeli Prime Minister Benjamin Netanyahu travels to Washington Tuesday for talks with President Trump. He will also be attending funeral services for Lindsey Graham. European Commission has found TikTok did not adequately protect children's privacy rights on its platform by allowing adults occasionally to view the accounts of minors. Commission says the action exposed children to, in many cases, number of times of cyberbullying, also unwanted contact, and, in some cases, predatory behavior. SRN News.
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0: I'm Billy Cunningham, the Great American. Thanks for listening tonight. I want to thank the 4 or 5 new radio stations I have in Memphis and in Paducah, Kentucky, and 2 in the great state of Maine. Hopefully what I have to say and what you have to say on Sunday nights may affect that race. And Susan Collins, shall we say, is not my favorite Republican. She's in the same category as Lisa Murkowski. Susan Collins, by the way, voted to impeach the president, voted against the big, beautiful bill, but she represented her state of Maine, and she's a damn sight better than the alternative. Also want to thank tonight David Rubin for reporting from Israel what's happening in America's best friend in the Middle East and more, and also the great Jeff Cruer. See what happens next week, and I'll be back together next Sunday night. Right now, Iran is threatening Ukraine.

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1: With SRN News, I'm Jason Walker. It was supposed to be a fun time for the entire family. Instead, two people have been shot and killed, five more wounded. That at a food festival near the Space Needle in Seattle. Police say so far no arrests have been made. Israeli Prime Minister Benjamin Netanyahu travels to Washington for talks with President Trump early this week. He will also be attending the funeral of Lindsey Graham. European Commission has found that TikTok apparently did not adequately protect children's privacy rights on its platform by allowing some adults to view the accounts of several minors. Now, the commission says that the action exposed children of to cyberbullying, unwanted contact, and predatory behavior. SRN News.
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3: 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Today we'll see a high of 97 with a low of 73. On Monday, a high of 93 with a low of 69. Tuesday, a high of 93 with a low of 70. And Wednesday, a high of 95 with a low of 72. Partly cloudy skies and a slight chance of thunderstorms in the evening. This has been your weekly weather forecast on KBRF News Talk 1250.
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0: 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You look absolutely dashing in that purple tie. Ready to harness the world?
1: 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I'm ready as I'll ever be. And might I say, your purple tie really pops with your vest.
0: Thanks. I almost went with a cape, but didn't want to come across as pretentious.
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1: Hey, what's up? Dr. John Deloney here. Listen, I need everyone to put your phones down. Yes, put it down. You're going to live. When was the last time you looked someone in the eyes and felt seen and heard? We are wired to have deep, meaningful, and even fun relationships, not to stay glued to our phones, swiping right, swiping left, and thumbs down on everybody that we're mad at. And that's why I created Questions for Humans. 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
3: It's now time for your weekly weather forecast on KBRF News Talk 1250. Today we'll see a high of 97 with a low of 73. On Monday, a high of 93 with a low of 69. Tuesday, a high of 93 with a low of 70. And Wednesday, a high of 95 with a low of 72, partly cloudy skies, and a slight chance of thunderstorms in the evening. This has been your weekly weather forecast on KBRF News Talk 1250.
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I'm Tony Goldwyn. 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

0: With SRN News, I'm Jason Walker. Three people are dead, four wounded in a shooting during a food festival in Seattle. Police have one person in custody and are looking for another possible gunman in that incident. High-level talks in Washington coming up this week. Israeli Prime Minister Benjamin Netanyahu will be meeting with President Trump. Netanyahu will also attend the funeral of Senator Lindsey Graham. Firefighters in Oregon facing strong winds as they battle dozens of wildfires. Most of those are in the central and eastern part of the state. And one firefighter has died several weeks after he had been injured battling a blaze along the Colorado-Utah border. Huge fires in Europe, in France, and Spain. Several hundred thousand people have been evacuated from their homes. SRN News.
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2: It's now time for your weekly weather forecast on KBRF News Talk 1250. Today we'll see a high of 97 with a low of 73. On Monday, a high of 93 with a low of 69. Tuesday, a high of 93 with a low of 70. And Wednesday, a high of 95 with a low of 72. Partly cloudy skies and a slight chance of thunderstorms in the evening. This has been your weekly weather forecast on KBRF News Talk 1250.
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5: Some news for you. Darlene Graham. Do you know who Darlene Graham is? Yeah, Lindsey Graham's sister, who was just appointed by the South Carolina governor to fulfill his term, has just announced that she is going to run for a full Senate term to replace her brother. She's the sitting U.S. Senator, and she says, sure, why not? I will run for his Senate seat. So a woman who doesn't have much of a political career or a political background, sort of a blank canvas, if you will. We don't know much about her other than she just sort of supported her brother. And if she's like any of my sisters, they love me, but they don't agree with anything I say. So we'll see how that turns out. But Darlene Graham announcing that she's going to run for that Senate race in South Carolina. A couple of text messages. Let's see. Glenn in New Mexico. Trump looked as if the lights were barely on yesterday at the World Cup celebration. The FIFA bosses was tugging at his sleeve, and Donnie just started his robotic clapping. I think you're piling on, just like they piled on with Biden, even though Biden did look like, he looked like Uncle Junior from The Sopranos searching for the newspaper in the front yard in his housecoat. Donald Trump doesn't look that bad. Let's see here. Holly, New Mexico checks in. Hey, you're an all right guy. To err is human, but to give divine. McGraw, our country is going down the same path as the Romans. They had high inflation, corrupt leaders, corruption in government. Attempts were always being made to assassinate their leaders. The people became immoral in their lifestyle. Their military was overextended and not as effective as it could be trying to police such a large expanse of its empire. We are the modern day Romans, and pro football players are our modern gladiators. God bless America at Night. Also forgot to mention that the Romans had a large national debt and crime. Really interesting. Let's see here. All right, let's go back to phones. Sherry in Fredericksburg, Texas. Sherry, you're on America at Night. Thanks for calling.
6: Oh, thank you very much. Yeah, this is a voter fraud case, as far as I'm concerned, okay? And it's regarding a husband that tells his wife, we both want different candidates, right? And so we might as well just stay home because we'll just both cancel each other's vote. And then he goes to town and votes, and she may find out, she may not, but I'm one of those wives that did find out that he went ahead and voted. And so I just want to tell all wives out there, just vote. Don't fall for that stuff, okay?
5: How many times did your husband do this to you?
6: Well, he only got by it once. I let him do it a few times because I was just a passive kind of wife that let him have his way a lot. But I didn't like it. And here's my chance to do something about it.
5: Yeah. You know? Is your husband still alive?
6: No, he's not. He had a subdermal hematoma bleeding. He was here in Fredericksburg and he hit the cement at the stock show or some show. What do they have where they come and they sell things and buy things and
5: Yeah, sure, a convention or something. Yeah.
6: Yeah,
5: how long ago? How long ago?
6: Not too long ago. I it's funny, when the helicopter was taking him up to Temple, my son called and said, "We're going to go up there. Dad had an accident. It doesn't look too good." So my son and daughter-in-law were there when he passed. So he didn't go by himself.
5: Yeah.
6: And, but you know, you can talk to loved ones on the other side and they'll hear you.
5: I won't go into that. I believe that wholeheartedly.
6: Just talk to them. I have a friend whose grandfather showed up and said, "Listen, I'm only going to be here once, because you don't need me popping up all the time. But any time you want to talk to me, because I'll hear you."
5: I believe that, Sherry. When I have dreams and my grandmother or grandfather or somebody comes and visits me in my dream, I know they're coming in and checking on me. I know.
6: Yep.
5: Yeah, no, there's no question. Real quick, how did you find out your husband was voting and he was telling you not to vote?
6: I don't know how I really found out. I guess he just, I don't know, but it just, like,
5: Did you ever confront him with it?
6: Well, he just said, you know, "We're just going to cancel each other's votes." And then he said, "Yeah, I went ahead and voted." He was bold. I was compliant.
5: Yeah, clearly. No. Well, Sherry, make sure you vote now. Thank you for calling in, Sherry. Have a good night. Sherry in Fredericksburg, Texas. No, I believe that. I believe that 100%. Now, I don't believe they come, you know, I don't believe if the light flickers, that's somehow them saying hi. But I truly believe that they come and visit you in your dreams. I believe it as I believe I'm sitting right here. You know, they just come and they just come in and check on you, right? Whatever they're doing, they're just passing through and they just come in and check on you, and they come into your dreams and they give you a "how do you do" or some, and you wake up and it's like, "Man, that was so real. Holy, that was right." I've done that a few times where you wake yourself up in the middle of the night. You're like, "Oh my goodness, that was right." And you have to go outside to make sure they're not sitting in the living room. It's so real. All right, let's go back to the phones here. The voicemail. Let's see what we got here. Where's my list of voicemail? Joe in Salem, Arkansas. Joe, what do you got for us?
1: Got three quick points. I'll make it snappy. The first one is I second the motion by caller Ramen to have more live calls, maybe some in the second hour. That would be great for people afflicted with this third hour problem. Number two, thanks for removing, for now anyway, the fake movie game. Number three, I heard you talk about took your flak jacket off. That's okay for a while, but keep it handy, because we are going to be further invaded. There's no bout a doubt it. We're going to be invaded by foreign troops further than what we already are. So there will be conflict in America, just like there is in Iran and Ukraine and so on. It's just a matter of a little bit of more time. I traded my tinfoil hat several years ago for a Kevlar helmet, so you need one for your head there.
5: Joe in Salem, Oregon. Yeah, I'll try and do more topics in the second hour, but the way this show is set up and scheduled, it's kind of hard to do, but if people call up, if you know, I'll do what I can. I'm still trying to get my legs under me, but yeah, if we dedicate the third hour just to phone calls, but that's not to say we can't take phone calls in the second hour. So certainly, if people call up and have a question or a comment or of our guest or something, we can certainly take those as well. Let's go to Wisconsin. Wisconsin on the voicemail. What do you got?
7: Yeah, I came across a video this past weekend. Saw your brother, not your brother, your cousin, JR. You guys look a lot alike as kids and look a lot alike now. I was just wondering if a lot of cousins who look like you. And also, Ben Affleck, who played Uncle Charlie in the movie Tender Bar. I was just wondering if you ever met him, what kind of a guy he was. He was like a fun guy, and maybe if Matt Damon was hanging around him, I'd say they'd be big buddies.
5: So JR and I probably look the least alike. But there are features. People say we look like Uncle Charlie. People say I look like Uncle Charlie. People say JR looks like Uncle Charlie. I got more blonde hair. It's grayer now. Used to be blonde. His was more dark hair. Now it's grayer now. So yeah, I guess we look alike in some way, shape, or form. We both look like Uncle Charlie, but I wouldn't say we look alike, but other people would. So go figure. As for Ben Affleck, no, never met the man. Never met the man. Didn't meet anybody on the movie. They didn't talk to me at all. They just cast me aside. Hollywood had no use for me. So none whatsoever. Read the book. Do yourself a favor. Read the book, The Tender Bar. Dave in San Francisco. Dave, welcome to America at Night.
8: Oh, yeah. Thanks, McGraw. You know, that AI picture of you, it's got seven fingers on your left hand.
5: What AI picture? What AI picture are you talking about?
8: I'm just
5: okay. You're just joshing me. All right.
8: Hey, well, I noticed in the headlines just a couple of hours ago, Trump, and I mentioned this last week, before the end of last week, that Trump is trying to do tariffs against Canada because the wildfires. You know, he's not doing squat to help them put him out. He wants to make them pay more money to him. And so, sure enough, today he's trying to do a 50% tariff against Canada. So, the guy is somewhere in between criminal and insane, and the sooner we get rid of this guy, the better.
5: Yeah, I don't understand. Nobody has yet been able to make a cogent argument as to putting a 50% tariffs on wine, hockey sticks, cement, dairy products, paper, furniture, plywood. What am I missing? There's something else there. How putting a 50% tariff on those things is somehow going to help America with their inflation problem. I don't get it. Maybe I'm not as smart as the other people, but if you put a 50% tariff on goods coming into this country, I don't necessarily see the benefit of it. A hockey stick would cost more. Cement would cost more. Plywood would cost more. Homes are made a lot of plywood when it comes to building a home. Paper, furniture, dairy products, it's going to be more expensive. So I would argue that it's a whole lot of bluster. These tariffs go into effect in 30 days, and I would suspect on day 29 or day 28, President Trump backs off and sort of doesn't put these tariffs on. He threatens, but he doesn't go through with it.
8: Well, we can only hope, but at the same time, when you start looking at currency speculators, and I first discovered currency speculators when I was reading about World War One, you know, over 100 years ago. And the currency speculators were like gamblers, and that they had no desire to end a war. They weren't necessarily like the military-industrial complex investors. They were just gamblers on the value of the franc or on the pound or on the Italian lira or any other currency. And they would just play games with the value of the currency. And so they forced the war to drag on and on and on and on and on. And it went on, like 7 years.
5: Well, hold on a second. How would somebody playing arbitrage with the money, how would they force the war to go on?
8: Because they couldn't, each nation then couldn't buy supplies. And so the value of the currency of the franc would drop or the pound would drop. And it was as if these guys were gamblers, you know, making bets on whether or not this side was going to win or that side was going to win. So the currency, I found some books with, to remember the fellow's name. It wasn't... think of the famous economist. He wrote about it, though, and it was Barron's. Barron's at the time had Barron's Circular, and then it was Barron's Weekly. And the idea that dragging the war on basically caused so much havoc. And the nations of the world, millions died in that war,
5: yeah,
8: right?
5: Yeah.
8: And it was the first world war. The first time the entire world was trapped in a whole war, and it was the currency speculators that were playing games with it. And in some ways, if you're familiar with King Leopold, King Leopold was a king that didn't want to look out after his subjects. He simply wanted to make money and play games with it. And so he captured a section of Africa and it decided that the people of Africa that he captured, that no laws of Belgium applied to them. Well, Mussolini took that idea and he said, wow, that's a great idea, that the politicians had no duty to care. They didn't need to care about the subject.
5: Well, you, David, you're all over the board here. I gotta rein you in. You started off with arbitrage in World War One. Now you're in the middle of World War Two and King Leopold and Mussolini.
8: It's the same structure.
5: No. I hear you. It's actually an interesting topic, one in which I did not know much about, but something worth looking into. I just made a note. I'll see if I can find somebody in the next coming weeks, and we sort of do a sort of history lesson on the arbitrage of World War One, kind of similar to what they're doing now with sort of cryptocurrency and something, right? Yeah,
8: right.
5: Yeah, just
8: exactly,
5: just sort of pure speculators.
8: You look at Peter Thiel and Elon Musk; they don't want to have duty to care. They don't have care for the citizenry. They only want to pretend that they're the richest guy in the world, and that the world is falling apart, and they can go live on Mars. So they're total fantasy world, and the value of their money is total fantasy. Yet people are believing it.
5: Yeah, there's a lot to be said for that, David. I gotta go. Sure. I got a break. I'm a slave to the clock, David. Thanks. America at Night. Back in a moment.
4: 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That's 844-262-4729.
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13: You know, peer-reviewed papers and everything. And then you would show people the papers and they didn't want to read them. They would just be like, whatever, I just believe it's not real. So what's the problem? It's not a lack of research. It's a lack of people feeling inspired and motivated to really look into this and the understanding. You got to make it accessible to the average person. And this started to develop, you know, as this message to me that, well, what do all people like to do? They like to have fun. And so how do we make this thing fun? Not a lab experiment where you have to sterilize everything and have this high level of rigor in order to get the point across, but to really just get the average person excited about doing this so that they would train. And so the Psy Games was it, like the Psychic Olympics. You know, you make a little fun out of it, a little fun competition. People can see it and be inspired. But also, how do we educate people? How do we inform them? Well, we get all these really high level quality instructors together, and then they can tell you about the history of this stuff. So that's the inform, which is day one. So it's Friday, Saturday, and Sunday. It's a weekend. Day one is all about information. We have lectures from Paul Smith and Laura Lynn Jackson and Rizwan Virk and all of these really, you know, the Hertucks and, you know, just everybody coming and talking about the history and the knowledge. And

0: You've been diagnosed with COPD, but breathing seems to be getting harder. Everyday activities, walking to the mailbox, going up the stairs, talking on the phone, take more effort than they used to. 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

0: With SRN News, I'm Jason Walker. Shares mostly higher in Asia Monday as oil prices slipped more than 4%. That after the U.S. and Iran paused their attacks for a second straight night. Two sides are refraining from fighting while discussing a possible resumption of negotiations. In Seattle, three people are dead. Four have been wounded in a shooting during a food festival near the Space Needle. Police have one person in custody and reportedly are searching for a second gunman. High-level talks in Washington this week. Israeli Prime Minister Benjamin Netanyahu will be meeting with President Trump. Netanyahu will also attend the funeral of Senator Lindsey Graham. And the heat wave just keeps on keeping on in the central part of the United States, highs well over the century mark. SRN News.
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2: It's now time for your weekly weather forecast on KBRF News Talk 1250. Today we'll see a high of 97 with a low of 73. On Monday, a high of 93 with a low of 69. Tuesday, a high of 93 with a low of 70. And Wednesday, a high of 95 with a low of 72. Partly cloudy skies and a slight chance of thunderstorms in the evening. This has been your weekly weather forecast on KBRF News Talk 1250.
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1: 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I do remember the first moment I walked into my home. 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Oh, I'm extremely glad I did it. 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
1: Breaking news this hour from Town Hall. I'm Rich Thomason. Shooting last evening in the Pacific Northwest has left three people dead, four others injured, a two-year-old boy among those wounded.
2: Gunfire broke out during a food festival at an events complex near the Space Needle in Seattle, Washington. 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Police are investigating the incident. Washington State Governor Bob Ferguson says his prayers are with the families of the victims and the first responders.

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5: Steve Bissett was a phenomenal troller. This guy could catch walleyes that were suspended. He could catch them on brake lines. He could catch them over vegetation. This guy just knew how to troll crankbaits. He gave me two tips that have really helped me a lot. He said, first of all, even if you're only using one line when you're trolling, use a rod holder. He said you're going to be setting up the speed 1.7 to 2.3 miles an hour to run those crankbaits. He said that speed will set the hook. You do not need to set the hook. If the rod is in a rod holder, when that fish grabs that crankbait, those hooks are going to stick. Now, if you take that rod and give it a big jerk while you're holding onto it, there's a good possibility you'll rip that lure right out of the fish's mouth. Another great tip is when you're fishing shallow, always use a trolling board to move your lure out away from the back of the boat. Fish get a little spooky when that boat goes over the top of them in shallow water. A trolling board will make sure they see that lure. This is from the pages of the Outdoor News.
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12: Here's your forecast from News Talk 1250 KBRF. Today, patchy smoke, sunny and hot with a high near 91, northwest wind 10 miles an hour. Overnight, a low of 69, still some smoke in the air, and then for Tuesday, sunny, hot, 92. 95 by Wednesday with lots of sunshine and a chance of rain on Thursday. Still warm with a high of 90. 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
13: 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All about Cornscadius Air today from the Old Farmer's Almanac. With more practical tips and useful advice, this is the Old Farmer's Almanac Radio Report for Monday, July 27th, the 208th day of the year. Actor Jerry Van Dyke was born on this day, and Bugs Bunny made his cartoon debut today in 1940. Faithful Almanac readers will be familiar with this phase. Cornscadius Air is everywhere. For centuries, it's appeared on our July calendar pages. You won't find the word Cornscadius in the dictionary, but most of us know by intuition the hot and damp conditions that are ideal for growing corn. And if you're growing your own sweet corn, here's a few signs it's ready for picking. The silk will have turned brown, the ears will be plump and full, and the top of the ear should be rounded, not pointy. Piercing a kernel should produce a milky liquid, not clear. 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
14: Weather can shift quickly and sometimes become dangerous. 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
15: It's 1813 in Elizabethtown, Kentucky. As Charlie Skees shares from the historic Brown Pusey House, many local farmers had difficulty in securing the land they were farming.
18: The clerk's office is across the street, and who would be in that clerk's office but Thomas Lincoln? He's having trouble gaining a clear title to his lands. And so who's going to be walking along with him? His son, Abraham Lincoln.
15: Abraham was only 4 at the time. The clerk's office sat next to another site important to the Lincoln family.
18: Across the street, Thomas Lincoln married his second wife, Sarah Bush. Thomas Lincoln came back here to marry an old childhood acquaintance, and so there you had the marriage of Thomas and Sarah Bush.
15: Both Thomas Lincoln and Sarah Bush's spouses had passed away. Abraham's birth mother, Nancy Hanks Lincoln, died when he was 9, and Sarah filled a very important role.
18: We know that she was a very large influence on Abraham Lincoln pursuing education, even though he did not have a lot of formal training. She encouraged him to read.
15: In 1813, we know there was another man in his early 20s at the clerk's office.
18: James Buchanan was here in Elizabethtown, staying right down the street there at the old legal house. Same problem, litigating land titles for his father, but there you would have had consecutive presidents of these United States walking up and down the sidewalk right here.
15: Buchanan was 18 years older than Abraham Lincoln, and we don't know if the two future presidents ever talked to each other, although it's highly likely they were passing each other on the streets multiple times that summer. Traveling the countryside in Elizabethtown, Kentucky, I'm Andrew McCray.
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12: Here's your forecast from News Talk 1250 KBRF. Today, patchy smoke, sunny and hot with a high near 91. Northwest wind 10 miles an hour. Overnight, a low of 69. Still some smoke in the air. And then for Tuesday, sunny, hot, 92. 95 by Wednesday with lots of sunshine and a chance of rain on Thursday. Still warm with a high of 90. That's your weather from News Talk 1250 KBRF.
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25: 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Tips for preventing heat stress in cattle, courtesy of Alfredo DiConstanzo, a livestock specialist with University of Nebraska Extension.
26: Be ready with shades, be ready with sprinklers, be ready with bedding. It's a very comprehensive approach, which in many cases we need to start thinking about this very early on in the time period. What management is trying to do is to increase the sensible heat loss, which is, if one can imagine, a molecule of air trapped on the surface of the hair of an animal. That molecule must exchange the internal heat with the external conditions.
25: DiConstanzo says if cattle operators use sprinklers, they need to make sure that air is moving around those wet animals.
26: I am pretty cautious with recommending sprinklers because they can actually make matters worse. We need the air movement to be able to have effectiveness of wetting the coats of these cattle. If it's a still day with solar radiation, high temperature, high humidity, and we wet cattle, it's going to take a breeze to be able to create that conductive heat loss, which we're looking for.
25: DiConstanzo says additional movement by the cattle to shoo flies away generates more body heat to compound the problem. That's Farm to Fork. I'm Daryl Anderson.
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30: 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As the USDA prepares to change the way it collects data from farmers, some market analysts are reviewing last year's record corn crop figures from the agency, and many believe those bushels just aren't there. I'll have more after this. 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Back in January, the USDA's National Agricultural Statistics Service finalized the 2025 corn crop at a record 17 billion bushels. They got there by taking a record yield of 186.5 bushels per acre across 91.3 million harvested acres. Together, that beat the old record from 2023 by 1.7 billion bushels, with the harvested area growing 4.5 million acres between the July WASDE of 2025 and that final January figure. John Prishman, president of Blue Creek Commodities and Hedging in Fergus Falls, Minnesota, said the January numbers, quote, blindsided the market. Analysts had expected production to shrink, not grow, by another 269 million bushels. But those doubts really took hold this spring in the quarterly grain stocks reports. Arlen Suderman, chief commodities economist at Stone X, has been one of the loudest voices. After the June 30th report showed corn stocks more than 100 million bushels below expectations, Suderman said, quote, it suggests the USDA overstated the size of last year's crop after dealing with tough weather and pest incursions like southern rust in the Corn Belt. In Suderman's view, back-to-back quarterly stocks reports coming in light confirmed the overstatement of harvest, and he notes that USDA could quietly correct it on September 30th or wait until January. The way the agency trimmed the 2024 crop, well, everyone's attention was on that in 2025. This concern has been amplified by recent changes to the feed and residual use category on

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1: If the USDA has overcounted corn production in 2025, they could fix that error at the end of September. And shrinking that record crop at a time when exports and ethanol demand are surging could be just what the corn market needs to push prices higher, perhaps in time for harvest. 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I'm Mike Pearson. 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
3: Hey, Twins territory. 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Join me alongside Dan Gladden, 6 o'clock pregame, 6:40 first pitch. Todd Bradley has the ball. 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
4: 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I'm Darren Hefty. 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
10: Here's your forecast from News Talk 1250 KBRF. Today, patchy smoke, sunny and hot with a high near 91. Northwest wind, 10 miles an hour. Overnight, a low of 69. Still some smoke in the air. And then for Tuesday, sunny, hot, 92. 95 by Wednesday with lots of sunshine and a chance of rain on Thursday. Still warm with a high of 90. That's your weather from News Talk 1250 KBRF.
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11: Breaking news this hour from Town Hall. I'm Rich Thomason. Seattle police say the two gunmen who opened fire last evening at a popular food festival near the Space Needle were shooting at each other. Police Chief Tyrone Davis says call of shots fired came in around 6 p.m.
12: Officers responded and addressed one of the shooters. That person gave up and was taken into custody. There was another person that we believe that was also involved that fled the scene, and officers began an active search for that person.
11: And that search goes on. The shooting left three people dead, 2-year-old boy among four others injured. The suspect in the deadly Berlin Pride attack that killed one person, injured 29, was shot dead by German police during a confrontation in a Berlin suburb. Authorities identify the gunman as Abdul Balut, German citizen with Lebanese roots. Prosecutors say that he had previously tried to hook up with ISIS. America will soon observe the 25th anniversary of the 9/11 terrorist attacks, and some of those who lost loved ones on that terrible day do not want New York City's mayor to attend Ground Zero ceremony.
13: It's an emotional time.

0: for the families of the innocent people killed by radical Islamic terrorists on September 11th of 2001. Some are very busy gathering signatures for a petition as they do not want New York City Mayor Zoran Mamdani to attend the annual ceremony where the names of all the victims are read out loud at Ground Zero. They're concerned about the mayor's associations with people who have minimized what happened and have even suggested America deserved the attacks. The group posting specific examples on the website change.org.
1: Correspondent Laura Winters. The U.S. and Iran have stopped shooting at each other, at least for now. Now, efforts to restart ceasefire talks are now underway. Watching Wall Street, the Dow futures up 559 points. More on these stories at townhall.com.
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1: French President Macron has called a crisis meeting to address uncontrolled wildfires, forcing over 250,000 people to flee their homes. In the Gironde region of southwest France, flames have burned an area that's four times the size of Paris. Officials say the situation remained globally stable overnight, a change from previous days. No new evacuations have been announced. With France entering its peak tourist season, local authorities banning holiday camps for youngsters and people with disabilities. Ukrainian President Zelensky is set to meet with British Prime Minister Andy Burnham at a naval base in England. Burnham says the visit is designed to underline unwavering British support for Ukraine. Zelensky's trip is the first by a foreign leader since Burnham took office a week ago. He will be the fifth British Prime Minister the Ukrainian president has dealt with since Russia's invasion of Ukraine back in 2022. News and analysis at townhall.com. Estrangement within families caused by political differences has been a growing, troubling phenomenon in recent years. Closer look now at what may help to fuel that divide.
4: A Wall Street Journal investigation says self-care advice is replacing reconciliation efforts, and critics argue the trend is spreading faster than the evidence, especially online. Here's what's at stake. About 25% of Americans say they're estranged from a close relative, and surveys suggest a third of estranged parents blame their adult child's therapist. While cutting contact may bring short-term relief, research links it to higher rates of chronic depression, an outcome experts call tragic, not typical. Ron Taylor reporting.
1: A federal appeals court has upheld a judge's ruling that halted President Trump's efforts to create a federal voter list and limit who can receive a mail-in ballot. More on these stories at townhall.com.
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4: Department of Natural Resources has pitched quite a change to the duck hunting season in the state. The agency is seeking input on a proposed three-duck, any-bird option. It would be an alternative to the current six-duck bag that is subject to species and sex limits. The DNR says the proposal aims to recruit new waterfowl hunters. I'll explain the choice the DNR is offering waterfowlers when we return, but first.
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4: Welcome back. The Minnesota DNR is inviting anyone interested in waterfowl hunting to comment on a proposal to create an optional alternative three-duck bag limit. 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Under option 2, you can take 6 birds home, but you have to make sure you don't shoot more than a certain number of hen mallards, wood ducks, canvasbacks, etc. South Dakota and Nebraska began offering the 3-duck any bird bag in 2021. There's an online questionnaire available through Monday, August 17th, where the public can comment. Just go to mndnr.gov/waterfowl.
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24: 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Forecast for today, some patchy smoke, sunny, hot, 91, northwest wind, around 10 miles an hour today. Could see that smoke hanging around a bit tonight with a low of 69. 92 and hot for Tuesday, 95 for Wednesday. Still lots of sunshine. We do see a chance of rain for Thursday and Thursday night with a high of 90 on Thursday, Friday's high 86. And then here comes August. Saturday, sunny with a high of 87. Sunday, sunny and 89. 64 right now. 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
25: 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A motorcyclist from Pelican Rapids sustained minor injuries after he made an abrupt stop last Thursday. The Ottertail County Sheriff's Office says 26-year-old Brendan Nolan anticipated an oncoming vehicle was going to turn in front of him, and he aggressively applied the front brake, causing him to elevate over the handlebars while skidding the motorcycle down. Nolan sustained several road rash injuries and a possible foot injury, but he denied an ambulance. Deputies say Nolan was wearing a helmet and is expected to be fine. He didn't collide with anything, but the motorcycle sustained minor damage. No citations were issued, and alcohol and speed were not a factor for either driver. Todd County's elected auditor-treasurer is facing felony charges alleging she forged property documents to transfer land owned by her late brother into her own name and her mother's. 59-year-old Denise Guida of Browerville has been charged with aggravated forgery and misconduct by a public official. Prosecutors allege she improperly notarized and backdated a quitclaim deed filed in 2024 and used forged documents to complete the transfer. Investigators say a handwriting expert determined the signature was not her brother's, and a search of her laptop uncovered deed templates and related files. Her first court appearance is scheduled for September 22nd. Lake Region Healthcare has been named to Forbes' inaugural Top Hospitals by State list, earning recognition as one of Minnesota's highest-performing hospitals based on a comprehensive evaluation of healthcare quality and patient outcomes. The list, released by Forbes in July of 2026, highlights top hospitals in each state using data-driven measures of performance. Lake Region CEO Kent Mattson said, quote, "As an independent community-owned health organization, we are honored to be recognized among Minnesota's top hospitals and grateful for the trust our patients and communities place in us," end quote. The Forbes Top Hospitals by State list is derived from the organization's national hospital ratings and recognizes hospitals that demonstrate excellence across key categories, including patient outcomes, hospital best practices, value, and patient experience. The Minnesota Department of Transportation, in cooperation with the Minnesota State Patrol, wants to remind WeFest attendees that no parking is allowed along Highway 59 prior to noon on Monday, August 3rd. Vehicles arriving before noon on Monday will not be permitted to park on the shoulder and will be subject to removal and penalty by State Patrol. Vehicles staged along Highway 59 after noon on Monday must be parked on the shoulder, and parking is at the owner's risk. Guests must stay within their vehicles and are not permitted to set up camps, chairs, grills, etc. outside of their vehicles. The area will be patrolled by the Minnesota State Patrol and WeFest Security. I'll be back with more KBRFradio.com news after this.
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25: 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Officials are providing another round of updates on wildfires in northern Minnesota. Officials in Lake County say a property escort program for residents displaced by the campfire was a success, allowing about 250 people to visit more than 100 properties last week. Authorities continue to evaluate evacuation zones and are urging residents in ready and set areas to have plans in place in case conditions worsen. Meanwhile, a new air quality monitor has been installed in Ely and will remain there after fire operations end, giving residents a local way to track smoke conditions online. The Minnesota DNR is warning that hot summer weather is creating stressful conditions for fish across the state. Officials say they've received more than 200 reports of fish mortality events this year, with warm water and low oxygen levels contributing to fish deaths in lakes and rivers. The DNR is asking Minnesotans to report fish kills they observe online and says shoreline vegetation and reducing runoff can help improve fish habitat. Anglers are also urged to handle and release fish carefully during periods of extreme heat. A new poll suggests voter turnout for Minnesota's August 11th primary will be much lower than for the November general election. The survey also indicates a slight shift in voters' top concerns. Inflation remains the leading issue, cited by 34% of respondents, down from 40% in last month's poll. Meanwhile, 16% now say fraud is their top concern, an issue that was not included in the previous survey. Starting August 1st, a new law aims to reduce food waste and supply of valuable food to food banks across the state. Eggs will now be allowed to be donated past their quality assurance date, a point at which eggs are still safe to eat but may begin to lose flavor and quality. But food shelves have been looking for ways to offer this nutritious commodity to their customers. Eggs can be donated if retailers keep them in their original packaging, have been kept under continuous refrigeration, and reach the end consumer no more than 30 days after their quality assurance date. Food banks and food shelves are applauding the new law and the new option for those looking for food for their table. For KBRFradio.com news, I'm Derek Sidian. 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
24: Here's your forecast from News Talk 1250 KBRF. Today, patchy smoke, sunny and hot with a high near 91, northwest wind 10 miles an hour. Overnight, a low of 69, still some smoke in the air. And then for Tuesday, sunny, hot, 92, 95 by Wednesday with lots of sunshine and a chance of rain on Thursday. Still warm with a high of 90. That's your weather from News Talk 1250 KBRF.
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24: It's 6:21, and we've got 64 right now in Fergus Falls. Some USDA news this morning. The Agriculture Department's radio service has served the public for 100 years as of 2026, almost as old as the medium itself. 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Rod Bain presents the fifth in a series of programs on USDA radio over the years in this edition of Agriculture USA.
3: 2026, a year of milestones. 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
8: In Paris, worked directly with a great man named Wallace Cadderly.
9: And then I turned the tape over and very carefully etch off these clicks and pops just to clean it up.
12: I did a play-by-play scene there, and you can hear people in the background. And I asked the farmer, why are you doing this?
3: In various forms, in a variety of ways, telling the story of agriculture and USDA since, well, almost the dawn of commercial radio itself. I'm Rod Bain. Several radio spirits join us in a periodic look through 2026 at a century of USDA radio in this edition of Agriculture USA. 100 years of USDA radio would not be possible without the stations, networks, and podcasts, commercial, public, community, educational, ag-oriented, that air programming offered by the U.S. Department of Agriculture on a regular, in many cases, daily basis. Yet there is a unique connection between USDA radio and the niche known as farm radio, one that stretches the past century. Farm broadcaster Don Wick, historian for the National Association of Farm Broadcasting, shares this from a 1981 book authored by John C. Baker.
26: W.A. Wheeler worked at the USDA Department of Markets, it was called at the time, as early as 1916, and in 1920 was put in charge of reporting market news. In the very early days, started by working on delivering grain and livestock information by telegraph to more than 20 USDA offices.
3: Wheeler would experiment with the use of radio as an outlet for USDA market news and reports.
26: By 1921, May of that year, arranged for over-the-air market reports on KDKA radio in Pittsburgh. It was the first commercial radio station.
3: Baker's own connection with USDA and farm broadcasting was more than credible. Prior to becoming a USDA information officer in the 1950s and 60s, he was a broadcaster for both Purdue University's radio service and WSL in Chicago. He contributed to two popular agricultural radio programs of the 1940s and 50s, programs heard by many, including a young Texas farm boy, Roddy Peoples.
27: The cut-ins from the USDA during the National Farm and Home Hour, because we heard that rather frequently. That was, I believe, on NBC, but there was another one on ABC also.
3: The National Farm and Home Hour and ABC's The American Farmer and other USDA radio features and news services became part of Roddy's career as a farm broadcaster. He passed earlier this year, but shared in a 2023 interview.
27: The tapes that were sent to me originated right there in D.C. in the U.S. Department of Agriculture, and they were Lane Beatty or Jack Towers, and they generally included a specialist with the department, perhaps a cut-in from someone else outside D.C. from time to time.
3: Access to the voices of USDA officials and experts via USDA radio reports was and remains a valuable commodity to those presenting the story of agriculture on their broadcast. That included the person considered the nation's most recognizable farm broadcaster, the late Orion Samuelson, from a 2023 interview.
28: Story
4: stories out of Washington, out of USDA that I wouldn't get on my normal source of the wires that I had coming into my office. So yes, I depended on USDA a great deal for the services that they provided with the stories that I couldn't provide because of my location.
3: Vouching for the reach of USDA radio reports, as a listener and a broadcaster, Hall of Famer Max Armstrong.
27: I remember so vividly hearing some of those reports bringing the faraway places right into our area. I did listen also as a younger man to the big city stations, and I would hear reports out of KMOX in St. Louis, and I heard Orion as a younger man in grade school and junior high. I recall listening to him 300 miles south of Chicago. The USDA reports were a part of that.
3: Max was among many farm broadcasters who used both USDA radio tapes, later digital downloads, and in between, the broadcast news phone service in their reporting.
27: Certainly would use actualities from the phone service, especially when there were major government reports. We'd call the line, the 202 line, but we would pull that actuality and use it to supplement what we were doing on WGN Radio.
3: This has been Agriculture USA. I'm Rod Bain reporting for the U.S. Department of Agriculture in Washington, D.C.
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7: MNN, I'm Jason Dinesen. Lake County officials report a successful property escort program last week for residents displaced by the Camp Fire in northeastern Minnesota. Tim Luoma is with the sheriff's office.
11: We're able to offer the displaced property owners an opportunity to access their property. We anticipate that about 110 properties were visited with approximately 250 people. It was a very big success.
7: Officials say they're continuing daily discussions about the status of evacuations. Jackson Koivun won the 3M Open on Sunday. Koivun finished 25 under, three shots ahead of Scottie Scheffler. Longtime University of Minnesota baseball coach John Anderson has died at the age of 71. Anderson coached the Gophers from 1981 to 2024. And the Twins took 2 out of 3 from the A's over the weekend, winning 11-8 on Sunday at Target Field. This is MNN.
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24: Here's your forecast from News Talk 1250 KBRF. Today, patchy smoke, sunny and hot with a high near 91. Northwest wind, 10 miles an hour. Overnight, a low of 69. Still some smoke in the air. And then for Tuesday, sunny, hot, 92. 95 by Wednesday with lots of sunshine and a chance of rain on Thursday. Still warm with a high of 90. That's your weather from News Talk 1250 KBRF.
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0: for trade, jobs, and tourism between Canada and the U.S. On Wall Street this morning, stock futures sharply higher. The Dow futures are up 568 points. More on these stories at townhall.com.
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9: 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Also yes. 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It's Joe's savings, and if he wants to spend it on a velvet painting of himself with a white tiger at his feet, we say, roar, Joe, roar. 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
0: The French wildfire situation remains dire, ditto in Spain.
10: A giant wall of smoke and the flames beneath are still approaching Bordeaux. These are the worst wildfires in France in decades. Hundreds of firefighters are battling night and day, dousing the flames, trying everything to stop the advance. But the wind keeps changing and the fire changing course. And Spain, too, is still battling a disaster. Here, close to Madrid, the fire has eased a little, but it's still burning. The Interior Ministry calls it the most aggressive that Spain has ever seen.
0: The BBC's Sarah Rainsford. Russian ballistic missiles struck Kiev over the weekend, igniting fires, wounding at least three civilians. Local officials report attacks in other parts of Ukraine that killed at least two people. These strikes follow Ukraine's successful drone attacks, which have stalled Russian advances, increasing pressure on Vladimir Putin. News and analysis at townhall.com. A U.S. appeals court upholds an injunction blocking President Trump's order to create a federal voter list.
11: The first U.S. Circuit Court of Appeals rejects the Trump administration's effort to overturn an injunction blocking the mail-in voting restrictions in 23 U.S. states that sued ahead of November's midterm elections. The ruling came Saturday. President Trump's March executive order directed the Postal Service to only deliver mail ballots to people on a government-created list of eligible voters. In June, a federal judge ruled that the states and Congress, not the president, had the authority to set election rules. I'm Julie Walker.
0: Shares of Chinese memory chip maker CXMT have soared. The company began trading in Shanghai, in mainland China's biggest IPO in recent years. CXMT raising at least $8.6 billion. More on these stories.
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16: Here's your forecast from News Talk 1250 KBRF. Today, patchy smoke, sunny and hot with a high near 91. Northwest wind 10 miles an hour. Overnight, a low of 69, still some smoke in the air, and then for Tuesday, sunny, hot, 92. 95 by Wednesday with lots of sunshine and a chance of rain on Thursday. Still warm with a high of 90. That's your weather from News Talk 1250. 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
16: 7:07, good Monday morning. Some fog mist this morning with 64 northwest wind at 5 miles an hour. 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Yesterday for Sunday, 93 was the high. Our weather spotters around the region this morning. 6:15 up in the Henning area, Roger reporting 70, had a high of 95 yesterday in Pelican Rapids. John at 6:30 recording 64, says a high yesterday 102. And at 6:30, Michelle Overline, 10 Mile Lake area with 70, had a high of 93. Compared to 1 year ago, our high was 82 and a low of 73. Allergy forecast rated medium high, air quality moderate, as we experience patchy smoke that could be hazardous for sensitive groups to the air quality with the smoke, and that should continue a little bit overnight as well. 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
4: 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A motorcyclist from Pelican Rapids sustained minor injuries after he made an abrupt stop last Thursday. The Ottertown County Sheriff's Office says 26-year-old Brendan Nolan anticipated an oncoming vehicle was going to turn in front of him, and he aggressively applied the front brake, causing him to elevate over the handlebars while skidding the motorcycle down. Nolan sustained several road rash injuries and a possible foot injury, but he denied an ambulance. Deputies say Nolan was wearing a helmet and is expected to be fine. He didn't collide with anything, but the motorcycle sustained minor damage. No citations were issued, and alcohol and speed were not a factor for either driver. Todd County's elected auditor-treasurer is facing felony charges alleging she forged property documents to transfer land owned by her late brother into her own name and her mother's. 59-year-old Denise Guida of Browerville has been charged with aggravated forgery and misconduct by a public official. Prosecutors allege she improperly notarized and backdated a quitclaim deed filed in 2024 and used forged documents to complete the transfer. Investigators say a handwriting expert determined the signature was not her brother's, and a search of her laptop uncovered deed templates and related files. Her first court appearance is scheduled for September 22nd. Lake Region Healthcare has been named to Forbes' inaugural Top Hospitals by State list, earning recognition as one of Minnesota's highest-performing hospitals based on a comprehensive evaluation of healthcare quality and patient outcomes. The list, released by Forbes in July of 2026, highlights top hospitals in each state using data-driven measures of performance. Lake Region CEO Kent Mattson said, quote, "As an independent, community-owned health organization, we are honored to be recognized among Minnesota's top hospitals and grateful for the trust our patients and communities place in us," end quote. The Forbes Top Hospitals by State list is derived from the organization's national hospital ratings and recognizes hospitals that demonstrate excellence across key categories, including patient outcomes, hospital best practices, value, and patient experience. The Minnesota Department of Transportation, in cooperation with the Minnesota State Patrol, wants to remind WeFest attendees that no parking is allowed along Highway 59 prior to noon on Monday, August 3rd. Vehicles arriving before noon on Monday will not be permitted to park on the shoulder and will be subject to removal and penalty by State Patrol. Vehicles staged along Highway 59 after noon on Monday must be parked on the shoulder, and parking is at the owner's risk. Guests must stay within their vehicles and are not permitted to set up camps, chairs, grills, etc. outside of their vehicles. The area will be patrolled by the Minnesota State Patrol and WeFest Security. I'll be back with more KBRFradio.com news after this.
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4: KBRFradio.com news continues. Officials are providing another round of updates on wildfires in northern Minnesota. Officials in Lake County say a property escort program for residents displaced by the campfire was a success, allowing about 250 people to visit more than 100 properties last week. Authorities continue to evaluate evacuation zones and are urging residents in ready and set areas to have plans in place in case conditions worsen. Meanwhile, a new air quality monitor has been installed in Ely and will remain there after fire operations end, giving residents a local way to track smoke conditions online. The Minnesota DNR is warning that hot summer weather is creating stressful conditions for fish across the state. Officials say they've received more than 200 reports of fish mortality events this year, with warm water and low oxygen levels contributing to fish deaths in lakes and rivers. The DNR is asking Minnesotans to report fish kills they observe online and says shoreline vegetation and reducing runoff can help improve fish habitat. Anglers are also urged to handle and release fish carefully during periods of extreme heat. A new poll suggests voter turnout for Minnesota's August 11th primary will be much lower than for the November general election. The survey also indicates a slight shift in voters' top concerns. Inflation remains the leading issue, cited by 34% of respondents, down from 40% in last month's poll. Meanwhile, 16% now say fraud is their top concern, an issue that was not included in the previous survey. Starting August 1st, a new law aims to reduce food waste and supply a valuable food to food banks across the state. Eggs will now be allowed to be donated past their quality assurance date, a point at which eggs are still safe to eat but may begin to lose flavor and quality. But food shelves have been looking for ways to offer this nutritious commodity to their customers. Eggs can be donated if retailers keep them in their original packaging, have been kept under continuous refrigeration, and reach the end consumer no more than 30 days after their quality assurance date. Food banks and food shelves are applauding the new law and the new option for those looking for food for their table. For KBRFradio.com News, I'm Derek Sidian. 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
16: Here's your forecast from News Talk 1250 KBRF. Today, patchy smoke, sunny and hot with a high near 91. Northwest wind, 10 miles an hour. Overnight, a low of 69. Still some smoke in the air. And then for Tuesday, sunny, hot, 92. 95 by Wednesday with lots of sunshine and a chance of rain on Thursday. Still warm with a high of 90. 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
17: MNN, I'm Jason Dinesen. Officials in Lake County say a property escort program for residents displaced by the campfire was a success, allowing about 250 people to visit more than 100 properties last week. Authorities continue to evaluate evacuation zones and are urging residents in what are called ready and set areas to have plans in place in case conditions worsen. Residents in the Ely area will have a new way to track local air quality during wildfire season. Air quality meteorologist Josh Hall says response teams have installed new monitoring equipment that will remain in the community after fire operations end.
18: We did set up some monitors in Ely, one on the Minnesota Northern College, and so that one will be left here once all the fire personnel have left, so there will be some way to continue to monitor quality in this area.
17: I'm Jason Dinesen, and this is MNN.
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0: With SRN News, I'm Rich Thomason in Washington. Seattle police say the gunmen who opened fire last evening at a popular food festival near the Space Needle were shooting at each other. The police chief says call of shots fired came in around 6 p.m. One suspect in custody. The hunt for a second goes on. A 2-year-old boy among four people who were injured. The suspect in the deadly Berlin Pride attack that killed one person, injured 29 others, was shot dead by German police during a confrontation in a Berlin suburb. America will soon be observing the 25th anniversary of the 9/11 attacks. Some of those who lost loved ones on that terrible day do not want New York City's mayor to attend the Ground Zero ceremonies in New York. Watching Wall Street this morning, the Dow futures 572 points higher, while the Nasdaq futures are up 419 points. More details, srnnews.com.
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21: 7:18, good Monday morning. 64 right now. Today, patchy smoke. Otherwise, lots of sunshine and a high of 91, northwest wind, 8 to 15 miles an hour. More news headlines before we get to talking sports with Craig Olson. The Trump administration facing new criticism after court filings revealed that billions of dollars in clean energy grants were canceled based on political considerations tied to the 2024 election. Federal officials acknowledged in a lawsuit that roughly $7.5 billion in Biden-era funding was terminated, largely in states that voted for Democratic nominee Kamala Harris and are represented by Democratic senators. According to the filing, 283 of 284 canceled grants were located in or were to be performed in states that backed Harris in 2024. The government conceded the grants were not terminated because of program performance, costs, or other traditional funding measures. The controversy follows earlier disputes over federal funding, including allegations that disaster assistance and other grants were delayed or restricted in Democratic-led states. Opponents say the latest court filing provides rare insight into how political considerations were used in spending decisions. More questions about the health of longtime Kentucky Senator Mitch McConnell after a fellow Republican offered a brief but unusual update on his condition. West Virginia Senator Shelley Moore Capito says she recently spoke with someone who visited McConnell and was told the 84-year-old is, quote, clear-minded, but, quote, just needs to get stronger. McConnell has been out of public view since being hospitalized on June 14th after what his office described as a fall that left him briefly unconscious. His staff has provided very little detail about his condition, fueling weeks of speculation about his recovery, status, and future in the Senate. Capito declined to identify the person who reportedly visited McConnell and said she has not yet visited the former Senate Republican leader herself, suggesting she would wait until he requests visitors. A lack of information has prompted growing scrutiny from both Republicans and Democrats. Senate Majority Leader John Thune and Senator John Barrasso have both said they spoke with McConnell by phone earlier this month and described him as engaged and eager to return to work. Questions intensified after emergency dispatch records from the date of McConnell's hospitalization indicated responders were called for a possible cardiac emergency, though his staff has insisted he did not suffer a stroke or heart attack. McConnell, who announced plans to retire when his term ends, remains hospitalized as lawyers and constituents continue to await a clear picture of his condition and possible return to the Senate. And a senior Heritage Foundation official was arrested after Capitol Security officers found ammunition and suspected drugs in his briefcase while he was attempting to enter a Senate office building in Washington. According to court documents, 45-year-old Chris Windgate, the conservative think tank's government relations director, was stopped at the Russell Senate office building when an X-ray screening revealed what appeared to be a pistol magazine inside his bag. A search allegedly uncovered a magazine loaded with 10 rounds of 9mm ammunition. Authorities say a second search of the briefcase turned up a plastic baggie containing capsules and blue pills. Court records indicate preliminary testing showed the pills were positive for cocaine and fentanyl. Investigators say Windgate told officers the ammunition had been left in the bag accidentally and claimed the drugs had been prescribed by a medical professional. Windgate reportedly holds a valid concealed carry permit in Washington, but firearms and ammunition are prohibited inside Senate office buildings. He was arrested on a misdemeanor charge and later released. The court appearance is scheduled for late August. The Heritage Foundation has become one of the most influential conservative policy organizations in Washington and is widely known for its role in developing the controversial Project 2025 policy blueprint. Windgate previously worked for Republican Senators Joni Ernst and Ted Cruz before joining the Heritage Foundation. 724, it's 64 right now. Patchy smoke, 91 for the high today. Air quality could be a little difficult for sensitive groups. We'll keep you posted on that as we go through the day. Talking sports with Craig Olson yet to come this morning. 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
21: 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Good Monday morning. 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
26: And it is Hall of Fame week this week. So coming up on Saturday, we'll have five brand new inductees in the Fergus Falls Sports Hall of Fame, bringing to 119 the total since 1986. 40 years ago it started. And our guest this morning is Jessica Draper Huebner, who gained her fame in Fergus Falls as a member of the Spartan women's basketball team that won the national championship in 2001. And by the way, Jessica was the MVP on that team in that tournament. So we welcome Jessica. Good morning, Jess.
27: Good morning.
26: Hey, congratulations. First of all, much-deserved award going your way this Saturday. It's going to be a great day. And I know this is nothing new to you. You're in a couple of other Hall of Fame, so your fame is well-known in this area.
27: I thought I was already in all the Hall of Fames that I could be. So when I heard there was one more, that's pretty cool. I feel very honored.
26: It is cool. And what I love about these induction ceremonies is we get to relive some great memories. And I know that you've gotten to do that a few times. We had a great reunion a few years ago with your teammates and Coach Williams. And what a great time that was for you guys to all get together and reminisce and just reconnect. But let's start way back at the beginning here. I'm curious to know how you got started in your love for basketball, and not only basketball, you were a three-sport athlete. When did it all start for you? What's your earliest memory of being a competitive sports person?
27: Oh, gosh, probably in elementary, growing up from, you know, being from Chicago, Alberta. We had a really, really good youth summer program where literally you hung out all day for the months of June and July at the softball and baseball fields with practices, and then you'd play other towns and scrimmages, and you'd get on a bus and, you know, bring sack lunches, and you just were outside literally all morning. And then after lunch, you'd be on the tennis court taking tennis lessons, and then there'd be open gym time where you do a little basketball. And then in the evening, we had an indoor swimming pool, and we still do actually, and then you do open swim from 7 to 8:30, and that's what you did all of June and July.
26: Those were the days, weren't they? Huh?
27: Yep. No PlayStations, no cell phones, nope.
26: Oh man. Now at Chicago, Alberta, you were a three sport athlete in high school, had a very good basketball team, what, third in the state 1 year, yep. Your senior. Yeah, when you were at Chicago, Alberta, so you've had some success at the high school level. I always like to ask three-sport athletes, you know, when you were in that situation in high school and you went on to, you know, be a great college basketball player, but you played all three sports in college, but were you one of those three-sport athletes who says your favorite sport was whatever sport was in season, or did you have one that was kind of number one?
27: I would say I was definitely whatever was in season. And in high school, I was probably the best at softball, being a pitcher. And that's kind of what I was deciding where my next step was. It was mostly led by softball and where I could land to be a pitcher. And toured a lot of different schools specifically for softball. And Coach Williams, she talked to me a little bit about basketball, but it was more heavily being recruited from Coach Dan Zeeson. And when I decided to go to Fergus, what made me want to go there is the fact that I could be a multi-sport athlete, because I, at the end of the day, I wasn't ready to choose just which one. And I like the idea that I could be a multi-sport athlete at a community college level. So I actually went to Fergus with the intent to play softball, and then I was going to, you know, see what basketball was like, because in high school for basketball, I kind of was more your defensive scrapper, rebounder type person. I wasn't a big scorer. I knew what my role was in high school. And then my roommates were also playing volleyball. I'm like, well, what the heck? I might as well see what that's like, try it out, get in shape for the season of basketball too. So it just kind of weird how it all happened. But truly, I was more going to college to play softball.
26: Well, I'm glad you played all three, because what a great experience it was for fans of this area, first of all, and certainly for you and your teammates. Talk about that special group, looking at the basketball team primarily, and your roommates that you mentioned. I'm sure many of them are still your close friends today.
27: Most definitely, yeah. Of the eight girls that were on that national championship team my sophomore year, there's four of us that actually lived together. And then, two of our practice players also lived in that same house. So, a lot of us played two or three sports too at the college. So we got to know each other really, really well in a short amount of time. When you think about the chemistry that is needed, on any type of sports team, but basketball especially. And so that was pretty cool and unique that, you know, there's so many of us that lived together. And that season, I mean, I could we joke, I think you and I, Craig, about how it could be a movie, much like the Hoosiers. There's so many things that kind of started out going wrong, wrong in the season. And then I know at one time we were just like, what? Cause we were down to actually, seven at one point, on the squad. Elena Fallingstead had a hip injury and it took her out for, several games. And so we were actually down to seven for a while there too. And we were a little nervous, but we just were very determined, based on our freshman year. And knowing that we were one game away from nationals, we were very determined to get there, no matter how many girls we had on our squad.
26: I definitely think it'd be a great movie. It'd be just a tremendous movie. There are so many things that you had to overcome as a team, as a group, and great stories, individual stories too, you know, and I think it'd be an awesome movie. But one of the things that, and looking at the championship series there, and especially the championship game against the girls from Manhattan, here the Spartans get on a bus and go, 26 hours, I think, to get to Corning, New York for this tournament. Manhattan gets on a bus and goes 4 hours, you know, from their area. And you've got that working against you initially. It's, like you said, seven players. Seven and a half, I guess, is what I kept saying at the national tournament, because Elena was coming back but was definitely not 100%. And then correct, to go up against these girls that were giants, you were in the land of the giants. What were you, Jess, 5'6", 5'7"?
27: Yeah, I think 5'6", yep. Yeah,
26: and these Manhattan girls are what, 6'3", 6'4", 6'5"? I mean, there were a lot of obstacles to overcome there.
27: Yeah, oh, for sure. I remember when we first saw them. I don't remember if it was at a practice that we walked past them in the gym, or if it was at the actual banquet. But you know, when you're eyeing up your competition and you see them coming in, and I don't know, sometimes you can just tell if they look athletic or if they, you know, how they're built and the size that they are. And I mean, there was some initial intimidation when we definitely saw that team, because again, we had eight girls and they had what looked like, it felt like, on their bench 15 to 20 when you factored in all their coaching staff too. There's definitely an intimidation factor. The height wasn't so much a thing for me at that time, that far in the game, because I think what prepared us for that is when we played a lot of those, Vermilion always had really, really big girls, tall girls, Rainy River, Central Lakes, they had a couple big tall ones, but Vermilion to me stuck out the most. They had two really tall centers that, you know, Amy and I and Elena had a battle with a couple times a year. And so we knew how to guard those girls, and kind of the same thing applied with these ones out in Manhattan. And a lot of it just all comes down to your attitude and your effort. And we wanted it more. But there's definitely that intimidation factor at first, for sure. Yeah.
26: Well, I know you've made the comment too, and a lot of girls and guys who have played and attended at Fergus Falls Community College, now M-State, have said the same thing. I wish it would have been a four-year school. And I know you said that in some of your comments to Tom Hinchin too, and it just is so true, I think, on many fronts. But what was your whole experience? How would you sum up your whole experience, not only athletics, but the relationships, the classroom work, everything at Fergus Falls Community College?
27: I guess I would just, it really felt like, you know, that whole, and I'm going through this right now with my own son who's going off to college. It, you know, there's that fear of uncertainty and it's change. You're going off on your own. You're trying to figure out who you are. You feel alone, but yet, you know, you hope you might find your new best friend. Just a lot of unknowns. And being able to play sports right off the bat, I think, is a huge leg up on that unknown, where you're able to right away meet new people and find that new group of friends. And I felt like when you went to Fergus, no matter if it was in the classroom or playing sports or even on the community, you know, going to the grocery store, it just felt like you were home. You felt that sense of home almost instantly. And I think for, you know, the administration and the teaching staff, even all the way down to the janitors, like they genuinely took an interest and a liking to you. And they just was very, very welcoming. And to be able to keep playing sports obviously helped, kind of kept you feel like you had a purpose. And if you're a competitor, keep competing and being able to travel all over the state. It was an amazing experience. And by the time it was starting to really get good, it was over. And you wanted that to keep playing out.
26: Right. Yeah. Well said. Well, I'm really looking forward to hearing what you have to say on Saturday and the gathering there. And we're so happy for you getting this well-deserved award as Hall of Famer. And appreciate your time this morning, Jess. And, great memories. Thanks for all those memories.
27: Yeah, it was one of the best highlights of my life, for sure. Yeah.
26: Awesome. That's Jessica Draper-Huebner joining us this morning. She's heading into the Fergus Falls Sports Hall of Fame Saturday. The ceremony's at 1:30 at the VFW in Fergus Falls. It's open to the public. Come and hear what Jessica has to say and welcome the five new inductees into the Fergus Falls Sports Hall of Fame. And that is Talkin' Sports for this morning.
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1: 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A motorcyclist from Pelican Rapids sustained minor injuries after he made an abrupt stop last Thursday. The Ottertown County Sheriff's Office says 26-year-old Brendan Nolan anticipated an oncoming vehicle was going to turn in front of him, and he aggressively applied the front brake, causing him to elevate over the handlebars while skidding the motorcycle down. Nolan sustained several road rash injuries and a possible foot injury, but he denied an ambulance. Deputies say Nolan was wearing a helmet and is expected to be fine. He didn't collide with anything, but the motorcycle sustained minor damage. No citations were issued, and alcohol and speed were not a factor for either driver. Todd County's elected auditor-treasurer is facing felony charges alleging she forged property documents to transfer land owned by her late brother into her own name and her mother's. 59-year-old Denise Guida of Browerville has been charged with aggravated forgery and misconduct by a public official. Prosecutors allege she improperly notarized and backdated a quitclaim deed filed in 2024 and used forged documents to complete the transfer. Investigators say a handwriting expert determined the signature was not her brother's, and a search of her laptop uncovered deed templates and related files. Her first court appearance is scheduled for September 22nd. Lake Region Healthcare has been named to Forbes' inaugural Top Hospitals by State list, earning recognition as one of Minnesota's highest-performing hospitals based on a comprehensive evaluation of healthcare quality and patient outcomes. The list, released by Forbes in July of 2026, highlights top hospitals in each state using data-driven measures of performance. Lake Region CEO Kent Mattson said, quote, "As an independent, community-owned health organization, we are honored to be recognized among Minnesota's top hospitals and grateful for the trust our patients and communities place in us," end quote. The Forbes Top Hospitals by State list is derived from the organization's national hospital ratings and recognizes hospitals that demonstrate excellence across key categories, including patient outcomes, hospital best practices, value, and patient experience. The Minnesota Department of Transportation, in cooperation with the Minnesota State Patrol, wants to remind WeFest attendees that no parking is allowed along Highway 59 prior to noon on Monday, August 3rd. Vehicles arriving before noon on Monday will not be permitted to park on the shoulder and will be subject to removal and penalty by State Patrol. Vehicles staged along Highway 59 after noon on Monday must be parked on the shoulder, and parking is at the owner's risk. Guests must stay within their vehicles and are not permitted to set up camps, chairs, grills, etc. outside of their vehicles. The area will be patrolled by the Minnesota State Patrol and WeFest Security. I'll be back with more KBRFRadio.com news after this.
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1: KBRFRadio.com news continues. Officials are providing another round of updates on wildfires in northern Minnesota. Officials in Lake County say a property escort program for residents displaced by the campfire was a success, allowing about 250 people to visit more than 100 properties last week. Authorities continue to evaluate evacuation zones and are urging residents in ready and set areas to have plans in place in case conditions worsen. Meanwhile, a new air quality monitor has been installed in Ely and will remain there after fire operations end, giving residents a local way to track smoke conditions online. The Minnesota DNR is warning that hot summer weather is creating stressful conditions for fish across the state. Officials say they've received more than 200 reports of fish mortality events this year, with warm water and low oxygen levels contributing to fish deaths in lakes and rivers. The DNR is asking Minnesotans to report fish kills they observe online and says shoreline vegetation and reducing runoff can help improve fish habitat. Anglers are also urged to handle and release fish carefully during periods of extreme heat. A new poll suggests voter turnout for Minnesota's August 11th primary will be much lower than for the November general election. The survey also indicates a slight shift in voters' top concerns. Inflation remains the leading issue, cited by 34% of respondents, down from 40% in last month's poll. Meanwhile, 16% now say fraud is their top concern, an issue that was not included in the previous survey. Starting August 1st, a new law aims to reduce food waste and supply a valuable food to food banks across the state. Eggs will now be allowed to be donated past their quality assurance date, a point at which eggs are still safe to eat but may begin to lose flavor and quality. But food shelves have been looking for ways to offer this nutritious commodity to their customers. Eggs can be donated if retailers keep them in their original packaging, have been kept under continuous refrigeration, and reach the end consumer no more than 30 days after their quality assurance date. Food banks and food shelves are applauding the new law and the new option for those looking for food for their table. For KBRFRadio.com News, I'm Derek Sidian. 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
21: Here's your forecast from News Talk 1250 KBRF. Today, patchy smoke, sunny and hot with a high near 91. Northwest wind, 10 miles an hour. Overnight, a low of 69. Still some smoke in the air. And then for Tuesday, sunny, hot, 92. 95 by Wednesday with lots of sunshine and a chance of rain on Thursday. Still warm with a high of 90. 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
0: With SRN News, I'm Rich Thomason in Washington. It happened last evening at a popular food festival in the shadow of Seattle's iconic Space Needle.
9: Gunfire erupted around 6 p.m. local time in the waning hours of the annual three-day festival. Police say many officers provided security at the event, and some saw one of the suspects firing. A large number of police and emergency crews responded and began evacuating the area around the sprawling Seattle Center campus.
0: Correspondent Andrew Stewart says three people were killed, four others were injured, one suspect in custody. The hunt goes on for the other. Police say the two were targeting each other, and they say there's no ongoing threat to the public. Global oil prices have eased now that the U.S. and Iran have paused their attacks on each other. The hope is that more talks can revive the U.S.-Iran ceasefire. Along with his domestic agenda, President Trump will deal with some critical foreign policy matters this week.
4: While President Trump continues to weigh his options on Iran, he will also focus today on domestic issues as he heads to Michigan to talk about the economy at a General Motors facility and no doubt weigh in on candidates running in Michigan's primary on August 4th. The president is expected to meet with Ukrainian President Zelensky at the White House. He will be in town for the funeral of Lindsey Graham on Tuesday at Washington National Cathedral. On Friday, the president is expected to hold another cabinet meeting, this one at Camp David. Laura Winters reporting.
0: Also due at the White House this week, Israel's Prime Minister Benjamin Netanyahu. Traffic set to start flowing today over a new crossing spanning the Detroit River. The Gordie Howe International Bridge will serve as a critical route for trade, jobs, and tourism between Canada and the U.S. Dow futures up 570 points, and this is SRN News.
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10: With the Wall Street Business Report, I'm Bill Alexander. Some small businesses have filed a lawsuit against the Trump administration over its latest wave of tariffs on 60 U.S. trade partners. The suit was filed by the Liberty Justice Center, the same organization that challenged Trump's tariffs enacted under the International Emergency Economic Powers Act last year. The Trump administration wants soldiers to consider becoming truck drivers when they leave the military to help replace the tens of thousands of immigrant drivers who lost their licenses in a crackdown this year. The government will let veterans who recently drove large military vehicles skip the required skills tests for a commercial driver's license. Canada on Friday celebrated the completion of the new six-lane Gordie Howe International Bridge to the U.S. over the Detroit River. Canada scratched a joint gathering after President Trump last week suddenly announced 50% tariffs on Canadian goods entering the United States. For the Wall Street Business Report, I'm Bill Alexander in Washington.
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6: Department of Natural Resources has pitched quite a change to the duck hunting season in the state. The agency is seeking input on a proposed three-duck, any-bird option. It would be an alternative to the current six-duck bag that is subject to species and sex limits. The DNR says the proposal aims to recruit new waterfowl hunters. I'll explain the choice the DNR is offering waterfowlers when we return, but first.
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6: 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The Minnesota DNR is inviting anyone interested in waterfowl hunting to comment on a proposal to create an optional alternative three-duck bag limit. 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Under option two, you can take six birds home, but you have to make sure you don't shoot more than a certain number of hen mallards, wood ducks, canvasbacks, etc. South Dakota and Nebraska began offering the three-duck any bird bag in 2021. There's an online questionnaire available through Monday, August 17th, where the public can comment. Just go to mndnr.gov/waterfowl.
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20: AP Sports, I'm Mike Hempen. The Baseball Hall of Fame has three new members. Carlos Beltran, Andrew Jones, and Jeff Kent were inducted on Sunday. Jacob Mizorowski set a Brewers franchise record by starting a game with seven straight strikeouts. He struck out 12 of the first 13 batters he faced in an 11-2 win Sunday over Colorado. Jackson Coivin won the 3M Open by three strokes in only his third start as a professional. He held off Scottie Scheffler with a closing 5-under 66 for a tournament record 25-under 259 total.
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0: 11-8. Ryan Jeffers had three RBI. There were three hits each for Ryan Kreidler and Cody Clemens. The AAA Saints got two homers from Matt Wallner and beat Columbus yesterday in St. Paul 8-2. And terrible news from Gopher Athletics. Legendary baseball coach John Anderson, who retired just 2 years ago, died yesterday after suffering a massive heart attack on Wednesday. He was 71. This is M&N Sports.
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9: Here's your forecast from News Talk 1250 KBRF. Today, patchy smoke, sunny and hot with a high near 91. Northwest wind, 10 miles an hour. Overnight, a low of 69. Still some smoke in the air. And then for Tuesday, sunny, hot, 92. 95 by Wednesday with lots of sunshine and a chance of rain on Thursday. Still warm with a high of 90. That's your weather from News Talk 1250 KBRF.
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11: Breaking news this hour from Town Hall. I'm Rich Thomason. Accusing New York City Mayor Zohran Mamdani of stoking fear and hate, Israeli Prime Minister Netanyahu vows to visit New York soon. Mamdani has called Netanyahu a war criminal who the mayor says should be arrested if he sets foot in the U.S.
12: Speaking Sunday on Fox News Channel, Netanyahu said he intends to attend the United Nations General Assembly gathering of world leaders in September. Mamdani said last week that while New York lacks legal authority to execute the arrest warrant from the International Criminal Court, he encouraged the federal government to do so. President Donald Trump has said Netanyahu won't be arrested. Netanyahu dismisses the ICC charges tied to the war in Gaza as bogus. Bernie Bennett reporting.
11: The U.S.-Iran war is on hold again. The two sides have refrained from additional attacks. There's a prospect of a resumption of talks aimed at reviving their ceasefire. The pause in the fighting has led to falling oil prices and rising stock futures on Wall Street. AAA's current national average for a gallon of regular gas, $4.11. That's unchanged from yesterday. In Seattle last evening,
13: we started getting a shooter, and there was like a stampede of people just running, knocking down a lot of products from the vendors, etc.
11: Gunfire near Seattle Space Needle during a popular food festival.
14: There were a total of 7 victims that suffered gunshot wounds at the scene. And we have a total of 3 fatalities out of those 7 victims.
11: Seattle Assistant Police Chief Tyrone Davis says the suspect's in custody. The search for a second continues. Says the gunmen were shooting at each other and there's no ongoing threat to the general public. President Trump plans to focus on the economy and his economic agenda during today's visit to a GM plant in suburban Detroit. On Wall Street, the Dow futures are up almost 600 points. The Nasdaq futures 387 points higher. More on these stories at townhall.com.
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2: French President Macron has called a crisis meeting to address uncontrolled wildfires, forcing over 250,000 people to flee their homes. In one region, southwest of France, flames have burned an area that's four times the size of Paris. Officials say the situation did remain globally stable overnight. That's a change from previous days, with no new evacuations having been announced. With France entering its peak tourist season, local authorities have banned holiday camps for youngsters and people with disabilities. Ukrainian President Zelensky is set to meet with British Prime Minister Andy Burnham at a naval base in England. Burnham says the visit is designed to underline unwavering British support for Ukraine. Zelensky's trip is the first by a foreign leader since Burnham took office a week ago. He will be the fifth British prime minister the Ukrainian president has dealt with since 2022. Townhall.com. Government may not mind spending other people's money, but those whose money is being spent, they feel differently. They're fleeing high tax states. The statistics prove it.
3: Analysis from Unleash Prosperity says Americans continue relocating across state lines, shifting both population and income. The report lists Florida and Texas as the biggest net gainers of residents, while New York and California saw the largest population losses. Researchers say migration patterns can affect state economies by moving consumer spending, workers, and tax revenue from one state to another. Ken Lorman reporting.
2: Federal appeals court has upheld a judge's ruling that halted President Trump's attempts to create a federal voter list and limit who can receive a mail-in ballot. Judges of the first U.S. Circuit Court of Appeals rejecting the administration's effort to overturn an injunction.
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7: Here's your forecast from News Talk 1250 KBRF. Today, patchy smoke, sunny and hot with a high near 91. Northwest wind, 10 miles an hour. Overnight, a low of 69, still some smoke in the air, and then for Tuesday, sunny, hot, 92. 95 by Wednesday, with lots of sunshine and a chance of rain on Thursday. Still warm, with a high of 90. That's your weather from News Talk 1250, KBRF.
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7: 8:07, good Monday morning right now at our studios. We've got 64, just changed to 65, northwest wind, 6 miles an hour. And a look at the Weather Spotter Network for this morning. Yesterday for Sunday, got up to 93 for the high. Around the region this morning, Roger and Henning reporting 70, had a high of 95 yesterday. Michelle, 10 Mile Lake area with 70. 93 for Sunday, and a little cooler to start up in Pelican Rapids, 64 at 6 o'clock this morning, and a high of 102 yesterday. Air quality right now rated moderate, could get into the difficulty for sensitive groups with the patchy smoke that we expect to see off and on here today, even into tonight. 1 year ago, July 27th, 727, we had a high of 82, low of 73. 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
8: 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A motorcyclist from Pelican Rapids sustained minor injuries after he made an abrupt stop last Thursday. The Ottertail County Sheriff's Office says 26-year-old Brendan Nolan anticipated an oncoming vehicle was going to turn in front of him, and he aggressively applied the front brake, causing him to elevate over the handlebars while skidding the motorcycle down. Nolan sustained several road rash injuries and a possible foot injury, but he denied an ambulance. Deputies say Nolan was wearing a helmet and is expected to be fine. He didn't collide with anything, but the motorcycle sustained minor damage. No citations were issued, and alcohol and speed were not a factor for either driver. Todd County's elected auditor-treasurer is facing felony charges alleging she forged property documents to transfer land owned by her late brother into her own name and her mother's. 59-year-old Denise Guida of Browerville has been charged with aggravated forgery and misconduct by a public official. Prosecutors allege she improperly notarized and backdated a quitclaim deed filed in 2024 and used forged documents to complete the transfer. Investigators say a handwriting expert determined the signature was not her brother's, and a search of her laptop uncovered deed templates and related files. Her first court appearance is scheduled for September 22nd. Lake Region Healthcare has been named to Forbes' inaugural Top Hospitals by State list, earning recognition as one of Minnesota's highest-performing hospitals based on a comprehensive evaluation of healthcare quality and patient outcomes. The list, released by Forbes in July of 2026, highlights top hospitals in each state using data-driven measures of performance. Lake Region CEO Kent Mattson said, quote, "As an independent, community-owned health organization, we are honored to be recognized among Minnesota's top hospitals and grateful for the trust our patients and communities place in us," end quote. The Forbes Top Hospitals by State list is derived from the organization's national hospital ratings and recognizes hospitals that demonstrate excellence across key categories, including patient outcomes, hospital best practices, value, and patient experience. The Minnesota Department of Transportation, in cooperation with the Minnesota State Patrol, wants to remind WeFest attendees that no parking is allowed along Highway 59 prior to noon on Monday, August 3rd. Vehicles arriving before noon on Monday will not be permitted to park on the shoulder and will be subject to removal and penalty by State Patrol. Vehicles staged along Highway 59 after noon on Monday must be parked on the shoulder, and parking is at the owner's risk. Guests must stay within their vehicles and are not permitted to set up camps, chairs, grills, etc. outside of their vehicles. The area will be patrolled by the Minnesota State Patrol and WeFest Security. I'll be back with more KBRFradio.com news after this.
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8: KBRFradio.com news continues. Officials are providing another round of updates on wildfires in northern Minnesota. Officials in Lake County say a property escort program for residents displaced by the campfire was a success, allowing about 250 people to visit more than 100 properties last week. Authorities continue to evaluate evacuation zones and are urging residents in ready and set areas to have plans in place in case conditions worsen. Meanwhile, a new air quality monitor has been installed in Ely and will remain there after fire operations end, giving residents a local way to track smoke conditions online. The Minnesota DNR is warning that hot summer weather is creating stressful conditions for fish across the state. Officials say they've received more than 200 reports of fish mortality events this year, with warm water and low oxygen levels contributing to fish deaths in lakes and rivers. The DNR is asking Minnesotans to report fish kills they observe online and says shoreline vegetation and reducing runoff can help improve fish habitat. Anglers are also urged to handle and release fish carefully during periods of extreme heat. A new poll suggests voter turnout for Minnesota's August 11th primary will be much lower than for the November general election. The survey also indicates a slight shift in voters' top concerns. Inflation remains the leading issue, cited by 34% of respondents, down from 40% in last month's poll. Meanwhile, 16% now say fraud is their top concern, an issue that was not included in the previous survey. Starting August 1st, a new law aims to reduce food waste and supply of valuable food to food banks across the state. Eggs will now be allowed to be donated past their quality assurance date, a point at which eggs are still safe to eat but may begin to lose flavor and quality. But food shelves have been looking for ways to offer this nutritious commodity to their customers. Eggs can be donated if retailers keep them in their original packaging, have been kept under continuous refrigeration, and reach the end consumer no more than 30 days after their quality assurance date. Food banks and food shelves are applauding the new law and the new option for those looking for food for their table. For KBRFradio.com News, I'm Derek Sidian. 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
7: Here's your forecast from News Talk 1250 KBRF. Today, patchy smoke, sunny and hot with a high near 91. Northwest wind, 10 miles an hour. Overnight, a low of 69. Still some smoke in the air. And then for Tuesday, sunny, hot, 92. 95 by Wednesday with lots of sunshine and a chance of rain on Thursday. Still warm with a high of 90. That's your weather from News Talk 1250 KBRF.
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11: MNN, I'm Jason Dinesen. Lake County officials report a successful property escort program last week for residents displaced by the campfire in northeastern Minnesota. Tim Luoma is with the sheriff's office.
12: We're able to offer the displaced property owners an opportunity to access their property. We anticipate that about 110 properties were visited with approximately 250 people. It was a very big success.
11: Officials say they're continuing daily discussions about the status of evacuations. Jackson Koivun won the 3M Open on Sunday. Koivun finished 25 under, three shots ahead of Scotty Scheffler. Longtime University of Minnesota baseball coach John Anderson has died at the age of 71. Anderson coached the Gophers from 1981 to 2024. And the Twins took 2 out of 3 from the A's over the weekend, winning 11-8 on Sunday at Target Field. This is MNN.
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2: With SRN News, I'm Rich Thomason in Washington. It happened last evening at a popular food festival in the shadow of Seattle's iconic Space Needle.
16: Gunfire erupted around 6 p.m. local time in the waning hours of the annual three-day festival. Police say many officers provided security at the event, and some saw one of the suspects firing. A large number of police and emergency crews responded and began evacuating the area around the sprawling Seattle Center campus.
2: Correspondent Andrew Stewart says 3 people were killed, 4 others were injured, 1 suspect in custody. The hunt goes on for the other. Police say the 2 were targeting each other, and they say there's no ongoing threat to the public. Global oil prices have eased now that the U.S. and Iran have paused their attacks on each other. The hope is that more talks can revive the U.S.-Iran ceasefire. Along with his domestic agenda, President Trump will deal with some critical foreign policy matters this week.
17: While President Trump continues to weigh his options on Iran, he will also focus today on domestic issues as he heads to Michigan to talk about the economy at a General Motors facility and no doubt weigh in on candidates running in Michigan's primary on August 4th. The president is expected to meet with Ukrainian President Zelensky at the White House. He will be in town for the funeral of Lindsey Graham on Tuesday at Washington National Cathedral. On Friday, the president is expected to hold another cabinet meeting, this one at Camp David. Laura Winters reporting.
2: Also due at the White House this week, Israel's Prime Minister Benjamin Netanyahu. Traffic set to start flowing today over a new crossing spanning the Detroit River. The Gordie Howe International Bridge will serve as a critical route for trade, jobs, and tourism between Canada and the U.S. Dow futures up 570 points, and this is SRN News.
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21: 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Tips for preventing heat stress in cattle, courtesy of Alfredo DiConstanzo, a livestock specialist with University of Nebraska Extension.
23: Be ready with shades, be ready with sprinklers, be ready with bedding. It's a very comprehensive approach, which in many cases we need to start thinking about this very early on in the time period. What management is trying to do is to increase the sensible heat loss, which is, if one can imagine, a molecule of air trapped on the surface of the hair of an animal. That molecule must exchange the internal heat with the external conditions.
21: DiConstanzo says if cattle operators use sprinklers, they need to make sure that air is moving around those wet animals.
23: I am pretty cautious with recommending sprinklers because they can actually make matters worse. We need the air movement to be able to have effectiveness of wetting the coats of these cattle. If it's a still day with solar radiation, high temperature, high humidity, and we wet cattle, it's going to take a breeze to be able to create that conductive heat loss, which we're looking for.
21: DiConstanzo says additional movement by the cattle to shoo flies away generates more body heat to compound the problem. That's Farm to Fork. I'm Daryl Anderson.
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7: It's 8:25. We're up to 68 right now with some fog and mist. Our KBRF morning show, powered by Rood Electric, the bright choice in quality. Up to 91 for the high today with some patchy smoke, northwest wind 10 to 15 miles an hour. Overnight low of 69, sunny and hot for Tuesday, and 95. By the time Wednesday gets here, next chance of rain we see would be on Thursday, and Thursday evening. More sports for your morning on News Talk 1250 KBRF.
5: This is M&N Sports. I'm Mike Grimm. PGA Tour rookie Jackson Koivun won his first tournament, holding off world number one Scottie Scheffler in the process. The 21-year-old Koivun shot a 25-under for the four rounds of the 3M Open at TPC Twin Cities, three shots better than Scheffler. Koivun says,
6: I'm just trying to soak it all in. Fully hasn't set in yet, but it'll come any second here now.
5: Spring Lake Park graduate Troy Merritt was 34th. St. Thomas Academy product Muzzy Donahue was 39th. The Twins scored six times in the first two innings. They held on to beat the Athletics at Target Field yesterday 11-8. Ryan Jeffers had three RBI. There were three hits each for Ryan Kreidler and Cody Clemens. The AAA Saints got two homers from Matt Wallner and beat Columbus yesterday in St. Paul 8-2. And terrible news from Gopher Athletics. Legendary baseball coach John Anderson, who retired just 2 years ago, died yesterday after suffering a massive heart attack on Wednesday. He was 71. This is M&N Sports.
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13: AP Sports, I'm Mike Hempen. The Baseball Hall of Fame has three new members. Carlos Beltran, Andrew Jones, and Jeff Kent were inducted on Sunday. Jacob Mizorowski set a Brewers franchise record by starting a game with seven straight strikeouts. He struck out 12 of the first 13 batters he faced in an 11-2 win Sunday over Colorado. Jackson Koivin won the 3M Open by three strokes in only his third start as a professional. He held off Scotty Scheffler with a closing 5-under-66 for a tournament record 25-under, 259 total.
6: You want to be leading a PGA Tour event, and that's what you train for, you work for, and once you're finally in it, you just got to keep your head down and commit to every single golf shot.
13: Quarterback Jacoby Brissett and the Arizona Cardinals have agreed on a reworked one-year contract, reportedly worth a guaranteed $15.5 million. I'm Mike Hempen, AP Sports.
7: Here's your forecast from News Talk 1250 KBRF. Today, patchy smoke, sunny and hot with a high near 91. Northwest wind, 10 miles an hour. Overnight, a low of 69. Still some smoke in the air. And then for Tuesday, sunny, hot, 92. 95 by Wednesday with lots of sunshine and a chance of rain on Thursday. Still warm with a high of 90. That's your weather from News Talk 1250 KBRF.
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26: Good morning. I'm Jamie Dickerman with a market update on the Red River Farm Network. Corn futures sharply lower as the sell-off in crude oil amid canceled U.S. attacks against Iran and also a fall-off in Iranian strikes in the region through the weekend have eased market concerns for the time being. Question now becomes whether the U.S. and Iran will resume negotiations following the severe escalation in the conflict through July and few to no recent signs of direct talks to occur. Meanwhile, U.S. weather perhaps looking somewhat less concerning and forecast to open up the week here with that 15-day outlook calling for decent rain coverage in the eastern Corn Belt. Soybean futures hit hard this morning. Initial selling pressure on the open has snowballed into a rush to book some profit here. Soybean oil futures gapping lower on the influence from outside energy, while the meal futures heavily lower as well. Wheat early today lower as well, although the most resilient of the big three and above overnight lows. September Kansas City contract not traded lower for three consecutive sessions in over a month and will look to avoid doing so to begin the week here. Numbers right now, looking at Minneapolis wheat, September is down 6.75, 707.5. We got December Chicago down 3, 692.5. KC September down 3.25, 742. Sep corn is down 12.75 here, 451.25. The Dees corn down 13.5, 473.75. August soybeans were down 33.25, 1215.25. November beans down 33.5 at 1220. 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
7: Here's your forecast from News Talk 1250 KBRF. Today, patchy smoke, sunny and hot with a high near 91. Northwest wind, 10 miles an hour. Overnight, a low of 69. Still some smoke in the air. And then for Tuesday, sunny, hot, 92. 95 by Wednesday with lots of sunshine and a chance of rain on Thursday. Still warm with a high of 90. That's your weather from News Talk 1250 KBRF.
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19: It's 1813 in Elizabethtown, Kentucky. As Charlie Skees shares from the historic Brown Pusey House, many local farmers had difficulty in securing the land they were farming.
29: The clerk's office is across the street, and who would be in that clerk's office but Thomas Lincoln? He's having trouble gaining a clear title to his lands. And so who's going to be walking along with him? His son, Abraham Lincoln.
19: Abraham was only four at the time, The clerk's office sat next to another site important to the Lincoln family.
29: Across the street, Thomas Lincoln married his second wife, Sarah Bush. Thomas Lincoln came back here to marry an old childhood acquaintance, and so there you had the marriage of Thomas and Sarah Bush.
19: Both Thomas Lincoln and Sarah Bush's spouses had passed away. Abraham's birth mother, Nancy Hanks Lincoln, died when he was 9, and Sarah filled a very important role.
29: We know that she was a very large influence on Abraham Lincoln pursuing education. Even though he did not have a lot of formal training, she encouraged him to read.
19: In 1813, we know there was another man in his early 20s at the clerk's office.
29: James Buchanan was here in Elizabethtown, staying right down the street there at the old legal house. Same problem, litigating land titles for his father, but there you would have had consecutive presidents of these United States walking up and down the sidewalk right here.
19: Buchanan was 18 years older than Abraham Lincoln, and we don't know if the two future presidents ever talked to each other, although it's highly likely they were passing each other on the streets multiple times that summer. Traveling the countryside in Elizabethtown, Kentucky, I'm Andrew McCray.
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0: 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This has been a Natural Resources Minute from the Minnesota DNR.
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5: I think anxiety actually offers an opportunity, because it actually says, okay, if I can actually name the loss that I'm feeling that is triggering this anxiety, I can imagine that loss.
8: This is Focus on the Family Minute with Curtis Chang.
5: And then can you imagine going through that loss and having the resurrection on the other side where that loss is restored to us? 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
8: More encouragement from Curtis at familyminute.org.
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9: 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Actor Jerry Van Dyke was born on this day, and Bugs Bunny made his cartoon debut today in 1940. Faithful Almanac readers will be familiar with this phase. Cornscadius Air is everywhere. For centuries, it's appeared on our July calendar pages. You won't find the word Cornscadius in the dictionary, but most of us know by intuition the hot and damp conditions that are ideal for growing corn. 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The silk will have turned brown, the ears will be plump and full, and the top of the ear should be rounded, not pointy. Piercing a kernel should produce a milky liquid, not clear. 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
13: Good morning and welcome to Morning Watch. My name is Brian Wing and I am the Synod Authorized Minister for Osted and Rock Prairie Lutheran Churches and Augustana Lutheran Church in Elizabeth. This morning's program is sponsored by Osted, Rock Prairie, and Augustana Women's Bible Study. Sunday's Gospel reading was from St. Matthew, the 13th chapter, which is as follows. He put before them another parable. The kingdom of heaven is like a mustard seed that someone took and sowed in his field. It is the smallest of seeds, but when it has grown, it is the greatest of shrubs and becomes a tree, so that the birds of the air can come and make nests in its branches. He told them another parable. The kingdom of heaven is like yeast that a woman took and mixed in with 3 measures of flour until all of it was leavened. The kingdom of heaven is like treasure hidden in a field, which a man found and reburied. Then in his joy, he goes and sells all that he has and buys that field. Again, the kingdom of heaven is like a merchant in search of fine pearls. On finding one pearl of great value, he went and sold all that he had and bought it. Again, the kingdom of heaven is like a net that was thrown into the sea and caught fish of every kind. When it was full, they drew it ashore, sat down, and put the good into baskets, but threw out the bad. So it will be at the end of the age. The angels will come out and separate the evil from the righteous, and throw them into the furnace of fire, where there will be weeping and gnashing of teeth. Have you understood all of this? They answered, yes. And he said to them, therefore, every scribe who has become a disciple in the kingdom of heaven is like the master of the household, who brings out of his treasure what is new and what is old. The Gospel of the Lord. When Jesus speaks to us about the kingdom of heaven, he rarely uses the language of worldly power. He doesn't point to majestic fortresses, unshakable mountains, or towering cedars of Lebanon, the kind of impressive symbols we might choose if we were writing these parables. Instead, Jesus uses ordinary, slightly scandalous images that would have made his original listeners pause and wonder if they had misheard him. He compares God's reign to a wild mustard seed that takes over a field like a backyard dandelion, and to a pinch of questionable yeast hidden away in flour. Yet it is precisely in these humble and subversive images that the abundant nature of God's grace is revealed. Like yeast worked into dough, once the gospel takes hold in our hearts, the change is total and irreversible. Today, as we unpack these parables, we are invited to look past the world's definition of strength and see how God takes the small, the persistent, and the overlooked to bring healing and holy disruption to a weary world. In the first parable, Jesus says the kingdom of heaven is like a mustard seed. Now, a mustard seed and the plant that grows from it is certainly not glamorous. In fact, to a farmer or a gardener, wild mustard isn't a prized crop. It's an invasive intruder. It starts out tiny, almost invisible in the dirt, but once it takes root, it takes over. Most folks try their best to eradicate it. But Jesus calls it the greatest of shrubs, which is kind of a funny description. A shrub seems like an awfully humble way to describe the majestic kingdom of Almighty God. If we were writing this story, we may have compared the kingdom to a towering cedar of Lebanon, growing to heights of 120 feet. It's statelier, noble, strong, and impressive. Here today, in Minnesota, we might use the mighty oak. But Jesus picks a wild, stubborn, fast-growing bush. And yet, when that humble mustard shrub is allowed to grow, it gets big enough to provide a safe place for the birds of the air to nest in its branches. That does sound like the kingdom of heaven, a place for us to seek refuge. If we were looking for a local, modern comparison, we might say the kingdom of heaven is a lot like dandelions. Most folks spend their summer despising them in their yards. They spread like crazy, and their deep roots make them almost impossible to get rid of them without digging up half the lawn. They certainly don't get tall enough for birds to nest in, but early in the spring, those bright yellow flowers provide vital nectar and pollen for the bees when nothing else is blooming. They are tenacious, steadfast, and life-giving. That also sounds like the kingdom of heaven, sustaining us when our surroundings and circumstances are bleak. Then Jesus gives us another picture. The kingdom of heaven is like yeast or leaven that a woman took and mixed into 3 measures of flour. To our modern ears, yeast just sounds like home baking, the warm smell of fresh bread wafting through the house. But in ancient Israel, leaven had a very different reputation. It was universally associated with corruption, impurity, and decay. Back then, you didn't buy neat little packets of active dry yeast at the grocery store. Leaven was created using a piece of leftover dough from a previous batch. If it sat too long, it could spoil. It was seen as a symbol of moral corruption and human pride swelling up, so much so that people cleared every speck of yeast out of their homes during Passover. So why on earth would Jesus compare the holy kingdom of heaven to a garden weed like mustard or a corrupting agent like yeast? Why not use grand images like unshakable mountains or mighty fortresses? Because the kingdom of heaven is subversive. It shows strength in weakness. It is the opposite of worldly power. Mustard seeds, invasive yeast, stubborn dandelions, or selling everything you own just to buy a field with hidden treasure, these things completely defy the logic of the world. The world values order, status, control, and neatness. The kingdom of heaven, on the other hand, operates on grace. It isn't neat or orderly. It is wild, surprising, and above all, meant for the weakest, the least, and the sinful. And as much as we may think otherwise, that is us. When that yeast gets worked into the flour, an immediate transformation begins. The chemical makeup of the dough is fundamentally changed. And here's the key. Once that yeast is mixed back into the flour, there is no going back. You can't reach in and unmix it and separate the yeast back out. The change is total and it's irreversible. That total transformation within us fundamentally changes what we value. Think back to King Solomon in 1 Kings chapter 3. When God offered him anything he wanted, Solomon didn't ask for wealth, long life, or victory over his enemies. He prayed for an understanding mind, a wise heart to govern God's people, and the wisdom to discern good from evil. He asked for a gift that served the good of all, rather than something that served his own personal gain. That's what being transformed by the kingdom looks like. Others before self, God's will before my will. When those seeds of faith take root in our hearts, they are just as impossible to eradicate. Once the truth of God's grace is known to us, it changes our spiritual hearing. It tunes our ears to God's quiet voice so we can discern what's right in our noisy world. Once you hear it, you can't ignore it. The kingdom of heaven operates on a logic of God's excessive love for creation and wild abundance. It is completely disproportionate. Giant, magnificent, miraculous outcomes spring from the most seemingly insignificant sources. From a tiny, almost invisible mustard seed comes a bush large enough to offer shelter and rest to the birds. From a tiny pinch of questionable leaven or yeast comes enough transformed dough to make over 100 loaves of bread, enough to feed a whole village. The world looks at small things and assumes they are weak, but God takes the small, the overlooked, and the untamed and turns them into a feast of grace. And that grace is so disproportionate to what we deserve. At the end of these parables, Jesus turns to his disciples and asks them a direct question. Have you understood all this? And they answer, yes. Jesus tells them that every scribe who has been trained for the kingdom is like the master of a house who brings out of his treasure what is new and what is old. The scribe is the expert students and teachers of God's law, the disciples. The old treasure is the scripture, the word of God. The new treasure is what is being revealed through Christ and the Holy Spirit. The old isn't canceled. Rather, Jesus' teachings are bringing a fresh and dynamic insight to it. New Testament scholar Warren Carter wrote that in a sick or corrupt society, corrupting the status quo is often the only path to genuine spiritual wholeness. What the world sees as desirable, neat, and perfect is often bound up in self-reliance and pride. But the disruption that God brings to our worldly systems through tiny mustard seeds, through persistent yeast, through stubborn dandelions, is what actually brings healing and change to that corrupt society. When we become disciples in the kingdom of heaven, bringing old and new treasure, God grows us so that we too can provide shelter for others who are weary. And like yeast worked into dough, God uses our quiet, faithful service and honest witness to gently transform the communities around us. So I ask you today, where in your life or in your community is God asking you to be a little bit of persistent yeast? Where is God calling us to be as stubborn as a dandelion for the sake of love? You don't have to be important.

0: love of God in Christ Jesus our Lord. The kingdom has taken root in us. Through God's love and grace, the kingdom of heaven grows within us and transforms us, turning us into instruments of peace and agents of change that bring holy disruption to a corrupt and weary world. 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

0: A wildfire crisis meeting led by the French president.
1: Emmanuel Macron and senior officials are focusing on the monster uncontrolled wildfires that have forced more than 250,000 people to flee their homes amid a first glimmer of hope that the spread of the largest blaze may have slowed in the Gironde region of southwest France, where flames have burned an area four times the size of Paris. The prefecture said the situation overnight had remained globally stable, a change from successive days where the giant blaze raging since last week had edged closer to the wine region city of Bordeaux. I'm Charles de Ledesma.
0: Russian ballistic missiles struck Kiev over the weekend, igniting fires, wounding at least three civilians. Local officials reported attacks in other parts of Ukraine that killed at least two people. These strikes follow Ukraine's successful drone attacks, which have stalled Russian advances, put more pressure on Russian President Vladimir Putin. News and analysis, townhall.com. Want to join the Millionaires Club? New Global Wealth Report says the United States is the place to be, creating more millionaires last year than any other nation.
2: According to the UBS Global Wealth Report 2026, the U.S. added more than 441,000 new millionaires in 2025, nearly half of all newly created millionaires worldwide. The United Kingdom was a distant second with 43,000, followed by France. The report highlights continued growth in American wealth creation despite ongoing economic challenges. Ken Lorman reporting.
0: Shares of Chinese memory chip maker CXMT soaring as the company started trading in Shanghai, mainland China's biggest IPO in recent years. CXMT was founded 10 years ago and raised at least $8.6 billion with this initial public offering. More on these stories at Town Hall.
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9: This is MNN Sports. I'm Mike Grimm. PGA Tour rookie Jackson Koivin won his first tournament, holding off world number one Scottie Scheffler in the process. The 21-year-old Koivin shot a 25-under for the four rounds of the 3M Open at TPC Twin Cities, three shots better than Scheffler. Koivin says,
10: I'm just trying to soak it all in. Fully hasn't set in yet, but it'll come any second here now.
9: Spring Lake Park graduate Troy Merritt was 34th. St. Thomas Academy product Muzzy Donahue was 39th. The Twins scored six times in the first two innings. They held on to beat the Athletics at Target Field yesterday 11-8. Ryan Jeffers had three RBI. There were three hits each for Ryan Kreidler and Cody Clemens. The AAA Saints got two homers from Matt Wallner and beat Columbus yesterday in St. Paul 8-2. And terrible news from Gopher Athletics. Legendary baseball coach John Anderson, who retired just 2 years ago, died yesterday after suffering a massive heart attack on Wednesday. He was 71. This is MNN Sports.
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9: Good Monday morning. It is 11 after 9 on a beautifully hot and smoky day. How's it going, Mary?
5: Ugh, yuck. I am so sick of this weather, I could scream. I'm starting to get cranky about the heat. That's just all I can say.
9: Oh, 95 on Wednesday.
5: Ugh, yuck. I am so sick of this. And when I came into town today and saw my yard, I thought, oh boy, it just looks awful. All of a sudden, last week it was green and now it is not green. And I've been watering like every other day. But yeah, I don't. When it's this bad, hot, we just need some rain.
9: We need rain. We need rain, not storms.
5: And yes, then we need, and cooler temperatures. Yes. This is just ugh, and not really any end in sight.
9: No.
5: I think through this week, maybe next week we'll be in the 80s again. I think there will be some 80s for us this week too. But
9: yeah, towards the end of the week.
5: Yeah. But anyway, I guess there's nothing we can do about it, but do what you got to do to stay cool. But boy, I'm sick of it.
9: Mm-hmm.
5: Yeah. The thing is, you can't really do anything in this heat. You know, I can't go bike riding. I suppose I could, but oof, it's just too hot. It just limits us in so many ways. The pool is going to be a great place to be today, right?
9: Oh, yeah.
5: Yeah. And so I know some people who yesterday said, yep, that's what we're going to do tomorrow. We're just going to spend the day at the pool.
9: And I think that's such a great asset now to this community.
5: It is. Oh, my goodness. It was such a long time coming. And
1: now that it's here, and they did such a great job on making it really fabulous. So, I think lots of people will be there today. If you're going to take a dip in the pool, that sounds pretty darn good, doesn't it? Oh, yeah. Otherwise, stay where you can stay cool.
21: And, of course, check on friends and neighbors, relatives, especially if they don't have air conditioning.
1: Right, right. And I know I have not been great lately through this heat about making sure that I'm just drinking, which I usually do. Mm-hmm. And so, but I maybe haven't been as good as I should, because you can feel it. If you become the least little bit dehydrated, you can feel it. Usually starts with a headache for me. But anyway, we can just beat everybody over the head with, you know, hydrate. So anyway, it was a hot weekend. Did you float in the lake, or did you get to the lake at all? Or
21: no, Jen kind of had to have emergency surgery Friday night,
1: We
21: pretty much hung out around the house.
1: Okay, well, I'm glad you're hanging around the house.
21: Yep.
1: We hope she's doing well.
21: Yep, she's at home resting.
1: Okay, sounds great. Well, guess what? You and I have talked a lot about these influencers that are out there.
21: Oh, I hate them.
1: And, you know, I heard a story this morning on one of the news shows, and they are saying that people are actually quitting their jobs to become influencers, because if you're going to be a successful influencer, you have to be constantly creating new content.
21: Oh, yeah.
1: And so these people, but you know what they also said is now everyone wants to get in on being an influencer, so much so that it's become inundated with influencers. And if you have a Facebook account, you see that, because that's the only thing in your Facebook feed anymore.
21: Yep.
1: And I keep saying, who are these people? Why are they in my Facebook feed? But they're influencers trying to get me to bite on them, and I won't, because I don't want that junk in my Facebook feed. But and anyway, so much so that they say now that generally they're making about $15,000 a year, which, I mean, if it's a side gig, that's a nice bump. But I hope you're not quitting your job to make $15,000 a year.
21: Yeah.
1: You know, I mean, because it's so overdone.
21: Yeah, the market's oversaturated.
1: Yeah, and so many of them are so ridiculous. I don't care if you went to the grocery store with your kids and they were hanging over the side of the cart. I don't care about you going running this morning. I don't care about that kind of stuff.
21: Yeah.
1: And some of it is so ridiculous, either that or it's somebody just beating you over the head with the same message, like, I'm in such great shape, and I'm so thin, and I do this, and I work out, and
21: don't you wish you were as pretty as me?
1: Ah, I can't scroll past that stuff fast enough, and I unfollow, because I just don't care about that kind of stuff. Now, once in a while, you might find somebody who has a good idea, or like a... I love the ones that are like cleaning hacks.
21: Okay.
1: You know, like they can tell you, oh my goodness, I just found the best thing to wash windows, or to wash the sill of your window. And sometimes they're really good ideas. I know lots of other people say they get good parenting tips. Now, I don't know that and it depends on who you're following. But I would caution you on that, and certainly would caution you with regard to health care.
21: Oh,
1: You know, working out is one thing, and I don't know. I just get tired of the, oh, look at me, I'm in such great shape, follow me.
21: The only, I follow a couple of influencers, it's two British guys that I kind of find funny that, come to U.S. and get their reactions to stuff in the States, which is kind of amusing.
1: The only things I follow are our school, like, our kids go to Hillcrest, so I follow, like, the Hillcrest volleyball team the football team and that sort of thing, because, you know, there's always good stuff coming there, and that stuff I'm interested in because we have kids that are participating. But if you're just going to tell me, here's how skinny I am because this is my workout, I so will not follow that. But anyway, so to take this one step further, I saw a story in the news this morning that Arizona State now has a class. I think they are the first college to offer a class in how to become an influencer. Yeah. You can actually get a bachelor's degree in content creation. That's a thing now. And I saw a couple of others when I Googled it to look it up. I saw that there are a couple of other colleges who have.
21: Okay, now.
1: Now, content creation.
21: Yeah.
1: That
21: could be used for marketing.
1: Yes, and you might be able to use that in your position if you are in marketing. But Arizona State is taking it one step further and making it, they're influencers. Actually influencers. And they're just going to teach you how to just beat people over the head with your stupid posts until they follow you, which people do. So that's what's making these young people rich, especially. But when you quit your job, I think it's too late. You're too late to the party.
21: Yeah.
1: To do that. Tell you what, the last thing I want to do is be thinking of multiple posts every day,
21: yeah,
1: and inundating the people who have friended me, you know, with all that junk. Yeah. Yuck. Just stop it.
21: The only other ones I do are cooking. I find a lot of great recipes, and then comedians. I like to laugh.
1: All right.
21: But that's about the only things I'll pay attention to.
1: I think that is really, and it's really good to laugh. Yeah. I got something for you to laugh at. Here's what Senator Cory Booker said about the Save America Act to try to get voter rolls cleaned up. He says this: the Save Act will reduce voter rolls if only legal citizens can vote. I'm like, yep, that's the point, Mr. Senator. Really, honestly, he said that out loud.
21: We can't have all these people who are not allowed to vote.
1: Oh, my gosh. Yeah. Oh, that's just that. I mean, that's unbelievable. The Save Act will reduce voter rolls if only legal citizens can vote. Oh, my goodness. And then to say it out loud and to have people say, yeah, like, where have we come? Oh, my goodness.
21: They're not even trying to hide the voter fraud anymore.
1: Oh, boy. I know. And not even trying to hide the ridiculousness in the state of Minnesota. Governor Tim Walz backs a program now to make transgender dolls with interchangeable genitalia that will be available to teachers and clinicians working with children as young as 4. That's just what I want my kid.
21: Walz just needs to go away.
1: You know what? And really, I don't care. I mean, if that's what you, if you are transgender, you be transgender. Not for me to judge. But it is for me to judge when you're going to push this junk on my kid in school. Do you know what? Okay, so the Williams Institute at the UCLA School of Law says approximately 1.2% in Minnesota identify as transgender. So we are going to change the curriculum in our schools for all kids as young as 4 for 1.2%.
21: Leave the kids alone.
1: Leave them alone. You know what? That is a conversation that a parent has with their kids at home.
21: Yep.
1: Anyway, the dolls will debut in some Minnesota classrooms this fall. University of Minnesota researchers have developed and are commercializing My Gender dolls, which they say are therapeutic tools that can manipulate internal and external genitalia. That's just plain gross.
21: Yeah.
1: The transgender dolls for use by educators, clinicians, school counselors, and pediatricians working with kids age 4 to 10. The project will allegedly, I'm using air quotes, help children visualize their anatomy and gender and learn about the different options available to them.
21: Again, leave the kids alone.
1: I mean, this is, I tell you what, this happened at my school. Yeah. I would go full on crazy ballistic in there.
21: Lawsuit.
1: Oh my goodness.
21: Yeah.
1: Really, honestly, and I don't care what side of the fence you're on politically, but is this really okay with you? is this really okay if your four-year-old is being introduced to a doll that you can change the genitalia? How about we just get dolls? They don't have to be male or female. Just get a doll. They don't have all the stuff. I mean, they're just dolls. But, oh my goodness, talk about getting something crammed down your throat that is 1.2% of the population. Mm-hmm. But we all have to put up with it. I don't get it. Anyway, made me crazy when I read that. So, coming to a Minnesota school near you, and our good governor is in full support. Well,
21: he needs to be.
1: He's the guy with the tampons in the boys' bathroom too. So whatever. My goodness, what a crazy person. Oh boy. Speaking of influencers, Sarah Duffy. I don't know who she is, but she's an influencer because there's a zillion of them. She, a sad story, was found dead alongside her husband, Jeremiah Sean Duffy, near Tulsa, Oklahoma. Police suspect that Jeremiah, 48, shot his wife before taking his own life. This tragedy occurred after Sarah accused her husband of molesting a minor on social media. Sarah's video about her husband, posted July 11th, reached millions. Her son is now with other families. So imagine the horrid, life going forward for that poor boy. But okay, so is this what happens when we are just too out there on social media? I don't know. I mean, what she posted on social media took her life, caused him to just go over the edge. Anyway, too much information out there, that's for sure. Well, on Sunday, over 40 million people faced extreme heat warnings. And this is so widespread. It is across the country.
21: There's just a heat dome just over.
1: Unbelievable.
21: Pretty much the entire states.
1: I think Fargo said they went over 100 yesterday.
21: Oh.
1: Heat indexes above 105 degrees were reported from Minnesota to Mississippi, extending west to Southern California and Nevada. Some southwestern areas experienced temps. This is actual air temp. 120 degrees.
21: I've been in that.
1: Oof. In Vegas, right?
21: In Vegas,
1: Yep. Meteorologists attribute this to a heat dome trapping and intensifying the heat. And yesterday it made our lake all goopy and green. And I noticed today, now it's all gone. So it's perfectly clear again today. But that days and days of this hot, humid weather.
21: Algae blooms.
1: Yeah, it was ugly, but it is all gone this morning, so that's good. Let's see what else we have for you. And it looks like that heat dome, of course, is going to continue for us. So, again, as we mentioned earlier, just take into consideration, all the things that you need to do, to stay cool or to keep yourself safe. I think of things that you might leave in your car too. Things like electronics. I know that if I take my laptop home, I don't ever leave it in the car.
21: No, absolutely not.
1: Yeah.
21: It'd fry.
1: Yep. So things like that. If you have a tablet or your phone.
21: Yep.
1: Technology does not like all this hot stuff.
21: I did some shopping yesterday. And I left, I got two sets of keys. I got my car key, and then I got, all my other keys. So I just threw my other keys sitting in the cup holder.
1: Oh, boy.
21: Did my running, stopped over, said hi to Mom and Dad, got some food so I could cook dinner, and then got home and grabbed my keys. And I'm like, whoa, that's warm.
1: Do you know, I don't know if this has happened to you, but the interior of my car is black. Steering wheel included. So many cars have black interiors.
21: Yep.
1: In fact, most of them do. But anyway, I couldn't even touch the steering wheel.
21: I was
1: yesterday.
21: I was making fun of our ops manager, Miles, because if you pull into the parking lot here, you can tell who's in programming and who's in sales by the way they park. All the salespeople back into their parking spots, and all the programming people just drive in normal.
1: Yeah.
21: And all of a sudden, I come back from lunch, and I see Miles backing into a spot. I'm like, did you get converted into the sales side? He goes, no, I don't want my steering wheel to be hot when I get in the car.
1: It's the truth. And you can tell who gets here early because they get the shaded spot on the other side.
21: But yeah, I'm like, oh, okay, I guess that makes sense. But yeah, he backed in the spot just so steering wheel wasn't going to get hot.
1: It's kind of it's kind of like in the winter, how you back in so that the north wind isn't blowing into the front of your vehicle. Kind of this kind of same thing, only on the heat side. All right, looks like we better break for some market information here, and we'll be back with more on Morning Talk.
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0: What's the Ox say? 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Spot the fake news from last week's shows. 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
18: Hey, Twins territory. The Twins are off today, enjoying that rare home off day with their families. 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Tosh Bradley has the ball. 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

0: Good morning. I'm Jamie Dickerman with a market update on the Red River Farm Network. Grain and livestock futures opening the week under heavy pressure. AgMarket.net analyst Tyler Schau says soybeans leading the decline after an extended rally through July.
1: You know, soybeans are kind of the leader to the downside here this morning, down 40 cents. Some of that's attributed to just a cooler, wetter forecast in the short term, the weekly forecast, as well as the two-week forecast. August is always a really important month for soybean development. So that's kind of leading the way. And then, you know, as pointed out in one of our morning calls this morning, if you take a look at soybeans, they were in the overbought territory. I don't like necessarily using that term. There have been a lot of buying flowing to soybeans in the month of July. So not all that surprising to see a little bit of a correction here. And
0: livestock futures also moving lower.
1: There was a press release and some news out that the USDA was going to start opening the Mexican border. They're going to start in Douglas, Arizona, which we had known. I mean, that's always been the plan, starting the Douglas port and start moving east and see how it goes. I had scheduled sometime in late August, so there's some headline trading pulling cattle lower. And if you look at the feeder cattle futures, you know, your back month futures, November, January, out into 27 are $8 lower, where your August board's only $3 to $4 lower at the moment.
0: That's AgMarket.net's Tyler Schau. 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
0: Minneapolis wheat September is down 5.5, now 7.08¾. We have December Chicago down 6, 689.5. KC September down 5.25, 740. Got SEP corn down 11¾, 452.5. Dease corn down 12¼, 475.25. August soybeans were down 41¼ now, 1206¾. November is down 41¼, 1212¼. Live cattle August, we're down $1.45, 225.55. The August feeder is down 437, 340.65. Reporting Agriculture's Business, this is the Red River Farm Network.
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4: All right, and it's time for us to say good morning to Mary out at the American Legion. Good morning, Mayor.
5: Good morning, everyone. How's it going today?
4: Well, good, good. What can you serve up on Wednesday that feels like cool summertime?
5: Well, we're doing something kind of for a little bit cooler weather. We've had a special request for chicken wild rice hot dish while somebody from out of town is in town. So we thought, okay, well, we'll do that, but we'll pair it with fresh fruit.
4: That sounds great.
5: And then
4: great.
5: Something really refreshing for dessert. So,
4: okay.
5: So chicken wild rice hot dish with fresh fruit, and I'm not sure yet, but something refreshing for dessert.
4: Okay, that sounds great. Well, your Wednesday specials are always so popular. And, of course, we've got just a few days left of July, so let's talk about those dessert features.
5: Absolutely. They're selling very well. We have the strawberry pretzel dessert, lemon meringue pie, and a blueberry layer cake. And they're all selling very well. Of course, we have all of our regular desserts, the coconut cream, chocolate cream, carrot cake and German chocolate cake, the cheesecakes, ice cream desserts, so it's all fair game, but the features are around just for the month of July.
4: Okay, sounds great. Well, we look forward to that, and chicken wild rice hot dish, I mean, that's always a favorite, right?
5: It always is a favorite, but it just seems like it's better fitting on a cooler day, in my opinion, but apparently there's some people that really need to have it, so,
4: okay, well,
5: so we're
4: going
5: to oblige. Can't always be my way.
4: Yeah, they asked, you answered, right?
5: And I hope everybody else is in love with that idea, too.
4: You know, that sounds great. We're all in the air conditioning anyway, so it doesn't really matter. Pretend it's winter if you want to. But the rest of the stuff that will come along with it, alongside of it, will be nice and fresh and summery, so we look forward to
5: Absolutely.
4: That. Yeah. And, you know, I know there's a lot of people getting together. I've talked to some people who were at family reunions this weekend. And sometimes, you know, you just, it's easier to go to the American Legion, call and say, hey, I need some creamy cucumbers or I need some potato salad. I have to bring something to an event. Can you help me out? And you guys are always so willing to do that.
5: Absolutely. It's easy for us to do. We're always ready to make more salads than what we plan for. So, yeah, give us a call. If we can help you out, we certainly will.
4: Okay. Well, I'm famous for doing that because I would just as soon have you guys do the cooking, and it's so much easier, and I know it's always going to be so good. So I look like the good guy when I bring something from American Legion. So
5: you're the best, America.
4: Yeah.
5: Good.
4: it's so much fun. All right. That will be good this coming Wednesday. And, of course, Mary, your hours Wednesday through Saturday.
5: Correct. We're open Wednesday through Saturday with dine-in starting at 3 and going till 8 each of those 4 days. And carry-out starts at 11 on Wednesday, Thursday, and Friday and goes until 8. And then again on Saturday from 3 until 8. So dine in or carry out. We're here to serve your Wednesday through Saturday.
4: Okay. Nice and cool in there too, right?
5: It is nice and cool in here. Good. It's refreshing. It's good.
4: Okay. All right. Well, Mary, the number to call if we'd like to get something ordered?
5: Sure. Give us a call at 739-4633.
4: All right. Have a great week.
5: You as well.
4: All right.
5: Thank
4: bye-bye.
5: You.
4: Mary from the American Legion. I don't know. I could go for some of that hot dish right now. Can you do hot dish for breakfast?
6: You could do hot dish all the time.
4: Yeah, I mean, when you get up at 5:30 and now it is, you know, 9:30, it's kind of like lunchtime, right?
6: Yeah. Yeah,
4: I'll have that right now. Gosh, that sounds good. Anyway, all right, let's see, where are we? Okay, I'm almost never surprised anymore because things that we could not even make up 5 years ago, 10 years ago, are happening with regularity. And it seems like there is never a story that is too crazy for us to believe because there's so much crazy in this world.
6: There is a lot of crazy.
4: Here is a 67-year-old Florida man. He faces 5 felony charges after a Tinder, that is a dating app, Tinder. Now, I wasn't familiar with this. A sugar baby arrangement. It turned violent. What does that mean? Well, this man found a 21-year-old, her name is Mariah, on the dating app, offering $1,000 per visit plus dining and shopping. That's what she's charging to get together with this guy.
6: Wow.
4: And he bit on it. So he had given her $800 and took her to his village's retirement community home in Florida. I know lots of people who live in the villages. She became uncomfortable, and she called friends to come and get her. She's going to leave. O'Brien demanded his money back, and when she refused, he pursued her friend's vehicle in his F-150, ramming it twice at a traffic circle until it became disabled. Then he allegedly pointed a semi-automatic Ruger at the 22-year-old male passenger, threatening to kill him. Oh, my goodness. What has happened to people? And A, who puts that out on a dating website? Awesome. Yep, I'll come and join you for $1,000 a day, and then I want dining. I want it to be taken out, and I want money for shopping. Oh, my goodness. And then who says okay to that? This is a crazy world.
6: Yeah.
4: Oh, my gosh.
6: Hopefully she learned her lesson. Not to do that anymore.
4: A sugar baby. That's what they call the sugar baby. So it's the older man and the younger woman. And I guess that's a thing. Wow.
6: Wow.
4: I'm glad I'm old and don't know about this kind of stuff. Okay, so here's another thing that we just couldn't have seen coming. A denim trend. It's popular with Gen Z, is drawing sharp reactions from parents. It's called fold-over jeans, pants deliberately designed with an undone open-fly appearance. Okay, who wants these jeans? They're flying off the shelves at retailers, including Hollister, Nordstrom. Prices range from $35 at Fashion Nova to $1,200 for a luxury pair. At certain stores. Celebrities Addison Rae and Doha Cat sparked the look in 2022. I've never even heard of it. Have you?
6: Doja Cat is, yeah. Doja Cat. She's a rapper.
4: Oh, yeah. See, I know nothing about that. Thank heaven. Cosmopolitan style editor Elena Ishmael says Gen Z has embraced it intensely, calling it funny, cheeky. Oh, boy. And a way to show off a little more skin. That's just what we need. Parents, however, not as enthusiastic. Every time they come downstairs, I want to go zip up your pants, babe. Anyway. What is it? What is happening to people?
6: I don't know.
4: And it's the other thing. Let your whole pair of underwear show in the back. I don't get that either. And how do you walk when the crotch of your jeans is at your knees? I don't get it.
6: Yeah.
4: I mean, let's take something. I've told this story before, but I was on a flight and people were just getting seated, and some guy showed up with a pair of those ridiculous pants that are hanging so far down you could see his whole butt of underwear, and the crotch of his jeans was at his knees, and the poor kid couldn't even walk down the aisle because he had to keep his legs far enough apart so his pants didn't fall all the way down, because there's no belt, of course.
6: Yeah.
4: Oh my goodness. Crazy people. Fold over jeans. So there you have it. We might have to look that up just to look at a picture. Here is an Ohio woman who is celebrating her 105th birthday, and she's doing with a Harley Davidson motorcycle procession. Her name is Eunice. She lives in Ohio. She marked 105 years with a surprise motorcycle procession organized by her family and friends. About 10 Harley Davidson riders led by police escort took her through the streets of her town and right by her assisted living facility. It wasn't her first motorcycle experience. Family said she has always loved cars and motorcycles. Her great-grandmother called her such a baddie. And granddaughter Leslie Warren noted the milestone's rarity. Not a lot of people make it to 100, and 105, of course, even more rare. Eunice kept her humor intact afterwards. She said, "I like a police escort. They didn't take us to jail, so that was good," she joked. And her longevity secret, eat your fruit and vegetables. So
6: I like that.
4: Yeah. That's easy to do, right? Oh, boy. Let's see what else I got for you here today. Here is a man dressed as Spider-Man. He became an internet sensation.
6: Oh, yeah.
4: Did you see this?
6: Yep.
4: After a Jonesboro, Arkansas traffic camera captured him helping a wheelchair user cross a busy intersection. His name is Christopher. He was wearing the Marvel costume for Superhero Day at Ultimate Air Trampoline Park when he spotted the man struggling. He jumped from his stopped vehicle at a red light and quickly guided the man safely across. I'd love to hear a story like that. I was like, all right, I'm in the Spider-Man suit. That's kind of weird, but let's do this. And he was unaware that his viral fame until his mother spotted the Jonesboro Police Department's Facebook post. He hopes the moment inspires other. He said, whether you're being watched or not, please step up and do the right thing whenever the time calls for it. That's a great piece of advice.
6: Exactly.
4: You know what is another great piece of advice? And I don't know exactly what the ad is, but there's an ad on TV, and it's like an Uber driver, and somebody gets in his back seat and immediately starts texting, and the Uber driver sees this person texting in the rearview mirror. Have you seen it?
6: No.
4: And he said, if you've got time, maybe he wasn't texting. I think he was just scrolling through his phone. And he said this to him, you know what? If you've got time to scroll, you've got time to call. And this person said, I do. What a great idea. Connected with his mom or some family member. And they had this great conversation. And then they cut away to somebody else in another car doing the same thing. And it's the joy that you see of these people actually connecting by phone and actually talking with somebody or FaceTiming. Better than scrolling. If you've got time to scroll, you've got time to call. I love that.
6: Yeah.
4: That's good. Because none of us, we text before we call, right?
6: Depends on who.
4: It depends on who. I just about always text.
6: I
4: pretty much across the board.
6: I'm not exactly the fastest texter, so if I'm impatient, I will call.
4: Okay. Or if it's too many details, yeah. Or if you're going back and forth and back and forth, then I just
6: call.
4: Stop and just call. But and I do enjoy a phone call. I do enjoy, you know, talking to somebody that you haven't talked to for a long time. Now, if you're just making a quick appointment for coffee or something, or you want to have lunch, that's a quick text and I don't know. I prefer it most of the time because I don't love being on the phone. But once in a while, if there's somebody you haven't talked to for a really long time, it is fun to connect by phone. But I love that. If you have time to scroll, you've got time to call. And I think the first guy called his mom. And I just thought it was a great, good idea.
6: You know they're actors, right?
4: Yes, of course. But I mean, it's still a great idea.
6: It
4: right?
6: is. It is a great idea.
4: And it does appear to be organic, like he's just said it. Yeah. And this guy's like, oh, what a great idea. And who knows? Maybe each piece separately was organic. I like to think that it is sometimes. All right. What else we have? LeBron James. Who cares? Leaving the Lakers for the 76ers.
6: Yeah, going to Philly.
4: Yep. Signing a 2-year, $8 million deal. Yeah. He's 41 years old, so probably not going to play too much longer, right?
6: We hope.
4: Yeah, he's kind of a schmuck.
6: Yeah.
4: Anyway, the 41-year-old takes a massive pay cut from his roughly $50 million annual Lakers salary. I believe I can make the Philadelphia 76ers a championship team, he wrote on X. So he said, I still want to compete to win and have a chance at the feeding of the the feeling of winning another championship. So I guess we'll see if he does that. But yeah, so he went from 50 mil to 8 mil.
6: At that point, you've got enough money.
4: Yeah, for sure. Yeah, I don't think that was a big deal. Let me see if I can find a couple of questions for you. All right, here we go. What is the technical name for a chef's hat? Yeah, I think it looks French to me.
6: I'm not even going to guess.
4: Hat that's white, if that helps you. Toque Blanche. I think it must be French.
6: Yeah.
4: Heineken beer originated in which country?
6: Denmark.
4: The Netherlands. Is that close?
6: Yeah.
4: I'll give that one to you. Closer. Yeah, that's close enough for me. So, anyway. Oh, I see, like, things like Krispy Kreme and Shake Shack and... Don't all those things just sound so good this time of the morning?
6: I miss Krispy Kreme. I didn't like the glazed ones, but they had these blueberry muffins that were blueberry donuts. It was like a blueberry muffin in donut form.
4: Okay.
6: And I really liked those. However, of course, I don't think is there even a Krispy Kreme in Minnesota anymore?
4: I don't know the answer to that.
6: Yeah, it's like they all just closed up.
4: You know what great donuts are? Sandy's Donuts from Fargo. And I think you can maybe buy them around here. There are like C stores that have them.
6: In Battle Lake, they've got them.
4: Okay. Because they're good. They are so good. And I do like a good donut.
6: I like a good donut. My dad years ago used to own the City Bakery. And so I
4: really?
6: Yep. And so I really got into cake donuts. And
4: I love cake donuts.
6: The sourdough, the old fashions. Oh, I love those.
4: My mom, that was my mom's favorite. Every week when I did her grocery shopping, I always got those sour cream donuts. That was, in fact, they started just putting them away from her because I came in every week to get them. And that was always one of those. We would eat lunch and then I'd say, do you want a half a donut?
6: Oh.
4: And we'd half a donut. And then I'd say, do you want the other half? And then we'd eat the other half. And then we'd eat two donuts. Anyway, so we had fun with that. And that was something we did every day. So anyway. All right. Well, where does the day go?
6: I don't know.
4: I guess that's why we're almost into August. And we should tell people coming up later this week, we have a special show.
6: Yes. Coming up on a Thursday, as part of Celebrate Aging over at the Bigwood Event Center. I invite everybody to come over and check out the event. And then we will be doing Morning Talk Live from the show floor or the lobby or wherever they decide to put us. So again, we'll be over there live for that. And of course,
4: and if you come up to our table and you try to talk to us and we have headsets on, that means we're on the air. People do it to us every year. They come up and they're having conversations with us and we're trying to kind of like wave them off because we can't really have a conversation back because we're on the air.
6: Yep.
4: Doesn't it happen every time?
6: Happens every time.
4: I know. It's kind of funny. So, here we have a listener that says, Farmer's Daughter's Bakery in New York Mills, best raised donuts.
6: Oh,
4: I could go for a raised donut. Raised donut, glazed donut.
6: Oh.
4: You know what I remember too is when my grandma was alive and we were, you know, young kids. When Crazy Days downtown Fergus Falls was such a big deal, my grandma would come in from the farm early in the morning. We'd go to the bakery and we would get raised donuts and glazed twists.
6: Yep.
4: And that was our treat before we went downtown shopping. So, yeah. So I'd love to hear. I know this is a great bakery over in New York Mills. So thanks for that. Thanks for that heads up. So if you're over in that part of the country, part of the county,
6: check it out.
4: Yeah, check it out for sure. All right, coming up on 10 o'clock, that is going to wrap it up. Thank you for joining us. And our show today and every day is brought to us by Pioneer Care, by Fergus Monument Company, and by Larson Insurance. Have a great Monday.

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4: News this hour from Town Hall. I'm Rich Thomason. Seattle police say the two gunmen who opened fire last evening at a popular food festival near the Space Needle were shooting at each other. Assistant Police Chief Tyrone Davis says call of shots fired came in just after 6 p.m.
5: Officers responded and addressed one of the shooters. That person gave up and was taken into custody. There was another person that we believe that was also involved that fled the scene, and officers began an active search for that person.
4: And that search goes on. The shooting left three people dead, a two-year-old boy among four others who were injured. The suspect in the deadly Berlin Pride attack that killed one person, injured 29, was shot dead by German police during a confrontation in a Berlin suburb. Authorities identify the gunman as Abdul Balut, German citizen with Lebanese roots. Prosecutors say that he had previously tried to get involved with ISIS. America will soon observe the 25th anniversary of the 9/11 terror attacks, and some of those who lost loved ones on that terrible day do not want New York City's mayor to attend Ground Zero ceremonies.
6: It's an emotional time for the families of the innocent people killed by radical Islamic terrorists on September 11th of 2001. Some are very busy gathering signatures for a petition as they do not want New York City Mayor Zoran Mamdani to attend the annual ceremony where the names of all the victims are read out loud at Ground Zero. They're concerned about the mayor's associations with people who have minimized what happened and have even suggested America deserved the attacks, the group posting specific examples on the website change.org.
4: And that's correspondent Laura Winters. On Wall Street, the Dow 267 points higher. The Nasdaq is down 15 points. The S&P up 9. More on these stories, townhall.com.
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4: French President Macron has called a crisis meeting to address uncontrolled wildfires, forcing more than 250,000 people to flee their homes. In a region in southwest France, flames have burned an area that's 4 times the size of Paris. Officials say the situation remained globally stable overnight. That's changed from previous days, and no new evacuations have been announced. With France entering its peak tourist season, local authorities have banned holiday camps for youngsters and people with disabilities. Ukrainian President Zelensky is set to meet with British Prime Minister Andy Burnham at a naval base in England.

0: Burnham says the visit is designed to underline unwavering British support for Ukraine. Zelensky's trip is the first by a foreign leader since Burnham took office 1 week ago. He will be the fifth British prime minister the Ukrainian president has dealt with since Russia's invasion of Ukraine in 2022. Townhall.com. Estrangement within families caused by political differences has been a growing, troubling phenomenon in recent years. Closer look at what may help fuel that divide.
1: A Wall Street Journal investigation says self-care advice is replacing reconciliation efforts, and critics argue the trend is spreading faster than the evidence, especially online. Here's what's at stake. About 25% of Americans say they're estranged from a close relative, and surveys suggest a third of estranged parents blame their adult child's therapist. While cutting contact may bring short-term relief, research links it to higher rates of chronic depression, an outcome experts call tragic, not typical. Ron Taylor reporting.
0: Federal appeals court has upheld a judge's ruling that halted President Trump's attempts to create a federal voter list and limit who can receive a mail-in ballot. More on these stories at townhall.com.
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10: 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Weather for today, once again, hot and smoky. We're going to hit 91 with that patchy smoke. Winds on the northwest at about 12 for tonight. 69 for our low, more snow or more smoke hanging out. And we'll hit 92 and hot tomorrow, 95 and hot Wednesday. More showers and thunderstorms possible as we go through Thursday into Thursday night. We desperately need some of that rain. 90 Thursday's high, 86 on Friday. Saturday, 87, and then 89 on a Sunday. Right now, Fergus Falls, a little bit of fog and mist and more smoke. 70 degrees, winds on the west at 7. 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
3: Well, it's been 6 months since the implementation of Minnesota's paid family medical leave law, and the numbers are in. 75,000 people so far have freeloaded off their fellow workers by sloughing off and not working while still getting paid an average of $1,100 a week. I believe the proper term is utilized the program. Ahem. Somehow the Walls administration claims it's $70 million under budget so far, which makes it scary that 75,000 people leaving their jobs in just 6 months is less than what was expected by the Democrats when they passed it. The deal is that employers, school districts, city, county governments, and of course private sector businesses are all forced to pay nearly 1% of all payroll into a statewide slush fund, again, I believe the proper term is insurance pool, for any worker to apply for to get nearly full pay for up to 12 weeks a year to not work and instead care for someone they know or are related to, or to bond with children, which according to the government accounts for over half of the takers so far. 56% live in the 7-county metro, 64% are women, and nearly 6 in 10 are under 40. Aha! Thinking outside the box, now it's clear the mission all along was political, to solidify their base by conditioning them that just by existing, they're entitled to other people's money without working for it if they themselves deem their family needs more important than the needs of those working to pay for them. Here outside the box with the Ox 4 times daily on Newstalk 1250 KBRF.
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12: This is MNN Sports. I'm Mike Grimm. PGA Tour rookie Jackson Koivin won his first tournament, holding off world number one Scottie Scheffler in the process. The 21-year-old Koivin shot a 25-under for the four rounds of the 3M Open at TPC Twin Cities, three shots better than Scheffler. Koivin says,
13: I'm just trying to soak it all in. Fully hasn't set in yet, but it'll come any second here now.
12: Spring Lake Park graduate Troy Merritt was 34th. St. Thomas Academy product Muzzy Donahue was 39th. The Twins scored six times in the first two innings. They held on to beat the Athletics at Target Field yesterday 11-8. Ryan Jeffers had three RBI. There were three hits each for Ryan Kreidler and Cody Clemens. The AAA Saints got two homers from Matt Wallner and beat Columbus yesterday in St. Paul 8-2. And terrible news from Gopher Athletics. Legendary baseball coach John Anderson, who retired just 2 years ago, died yesterday after suffering a massive heart attack on Wednesday. He was 71. This is M&N Sports.
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10: 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Listen anytime, any place with the Fergus Now app on your phone. Right now, I'm joined by Minnesota author Julie Jo Larson. And Julie, great to talk to you.
21: Great. Thanks for having me on.
10: Let's jump right in and talk a little bit about some of the books you have out. You've got 100 Things to Do in Minnesota and 100 Things to Do in Minnesota Northwoods. I kind of mentioned right off the bat you're a Minnesota author. You're from Brainerd.
21: I live in Brainerd right now. Yep, this is where I call home. I grew up in southern Minnesota and lived by Moose Lake, Sturgeon Lake for quite a few years before moving over to Brainerd where my husband's family is.
10: Well, let's jump into it and talk a little bit about, you know, how you got into writing. I mean, there's a lot of research that goes into if you're going to write a book, you got to make it good. What really got you into the, hey, I want to be a writer?
21: I think I wanted to be a writer when I was a little kid. I would write art, little stories, and a friend would draw spaceships. And I remember doing that. Maybe it was in like third, fourth grade. I liked to write in high school, but I didn't do much with it. When I met my husband and we moved up north, I was not able to complete my college degree because there was no college near. We were in the woods, basically. But when I moved to Brainerd, I discovered a love of history, and I started just writing small articles for the Lake Country Journal. And then I thought about all the trips that we had taken with our kids across the state. So when I was asked if I'd like to write a book about things to do in northern Minnesota, I kind of jumped on it, and that 100 Things to Do in Minnesota Northwoods Before You Die was out maybe a year, and they asked if I would do the whole state of Minnesota. And I thought, sure, growing up, you know, I'm in southern Minnesota every 4 to 6 weeks visiting family. So it seemed like a good thing to do and to take a lot of those trips we took with our kids and I took with my women's history group. I call them historians, and just to be able to share it with other people is quite an honor.
10: And we talked about those two books, and obviously right now you're researching another book that's going to be coming out in about a year or two.
21: Yep. In the spring of 2026, my third book will be released, and it's called Secret Minnesota, A Guide to the Weird, Wonderful, and Obscure. And that should cover, you know, I'm going to try to get all 400 miles from north to south of Minnesota and as many different counties in it as I can. And I would love people to send me an email and tell me their favorite place or if they've got something weird that no one else seems to know about and they want me to check it out. I would love to hear from people.
10: Yeah, we talked a little bit about kind of how you come up with your topics. It is kind of interesting. I've kind of previewed the books, so I've seen kind of how everything's laid out. Now, somebody might be thinking, I'm going to sit down and I'm going to read these long stories. It's really short stories and short little bits of information, and quite honestly, it's kind of the ultimate travel planning guide. I mean, you can go through and figure out, you know, what part of the state you're going to be in, and you can look in the table of contents, and it kind of says, you know, where each of these stories kind of takes place. But you can really get ready for any road trips.
21: Yeah, if you have an idea of where you want to go and you know a couple of the cities or towns in the area, you can go right in the table of contents and figure it out. We call it the things themselves are limited to about 120, 130 words. It's just meant to pique someone's interest and to give them an idea. And then what I want is I want people to actually hop in the car or, if you're homebound, hop on the computer and try to find more out about it. Look at the pictures. Wherever you go, bring your phone and your camera because there are some beautiful things that I've covered in that book.
10: And another interesting thing is at the bottom, kind of at the end of, you know, your description and your little story about it, you've got the address, and if it has a website, you've got the website. So you can type it, like, right into your phone for Google Maps, and drive there, or maybe hit them up on the website and find out more information, as you mentioned.
21: Yeah, there's plenty of information. Like I said, because of COVID, we learned that we need to have the websites, the addresses, the phone numbers. Some of the places are only open weekends. Some are only open in the summer. Some of them in the winter will have reduced hours. So we always want people to go out and call or visit the website to learn opening hours.
10: Now, as we look at your two books in already, and you're working on your third one, 100 Things to Do in Minnesota, 100 Things to Do in Minnesota Northwoods. What out of those 200, let's just use the ones that you have in your books that are already available, because I know you're working on Secret Minnesota right now. But as we look at those 200 things, what was probably the most surprising thing that you discovered? That you're like, holy cow, I had no clue that this was here or this event happened.
21: I think one of the strangest things was visiting the northwest angle of Minnesota for the first time. You know, there's Zippo Bay up there, there's great fishing and things, but what I didn't really comprehend very well was truly you have to cross into Canada, go through customs, and then you come down the chimney into Minnesota again. Unless you come by boat, there's no way of getting there without going through Canadian customs. That was just crazy the first time I did it.
10: Yeah, I've got a couple friends that have gone up there a couple times that have kind of mentioned that as well. There was a lot of talk years ago about putting a bridge in, and I think they did an ice bridge during when the lake was frozen a couple years back. But, yeah, you got to go up through Canada to get to the rest of Minnesota.
21: Well, and it's the northernmost part of the continental United States. So, I mean, if you want to get to the northernmost part, yeah, that's how you do it. That was probably the most surprising to actually experience it. I've been to Canada 25 different times, 26 now. But taking that trip definitely was an eye-opener. It's beautiful. It's all water. You're just covered by water wherever you go up there.
10: And as we look at kind of the writing process and such, what is your writing process? I mean, where do you get your ideas from in places to go? And how do you come up with it?
21: Well, my writing process is very probably weird for most people because everything that I do starts off with pen and paper. So with the third book I'm writing, it's just like the first and the second. I have a big piece of neon green tag board that's folded into four I have northwest, northeast, southwest, southeast, and then I draw a box in the middle of the paper and I put central there. So I'm trying to balance out the area as much as I can. And then what I do is I think about all the places that I've been to, all the places I want to go to, and all the places that readers, friends, family, co-workers have told me I have to check out. And I put those on the board, and then I hop in my car and I, you know, I drive 6,000 miles a year just for my writing business. And as much as I can, I go out and actually try to visit these places. I have to be honest, I have not been to all 200 things in the books because I want the book to be a celebration of Minnesota for everyone. I will never zip line, but I'll watch my kids do it. I don't like loud noises. I have a hearing thing. So some things that are in the book, I'll never do, but I hope other people that are interested in it will do it.
0: What?
21: And then, yeah, I just keep crossing stuff off. If I find something more to look at, I put it on the list. If I think a business is going to be closing or it's not open enough for people to actually get to it, then I cross it off and I might add it to another book later on.
0: Now, as we talk about the books, where can people find 100 Things to Do in Minnesota, 100 Things to Do in Minnesota Northwoods?
21: Well, they've got a lot of options. I'm really impressed with the way retailers are stocking it. Any of your bookstores can probably own it, can probably order it in. Independent bookstores are always a great way. Barnes & Noble has it. Many of the places that are in the book, I know Fancy Pants Chocolates, one of the chocolate stores in the book up here, they've got copies. Some historical societies are having it. Just kind of look around. You can always order from my publisher, Reedy Press. Or if you want a signed copy made out specifically, maybe it's a wedding gift or a graduation gift or a retirement gift, you can order those specifically from my website, juliejoelarson.com, and I'll sign it and send it out. It makes, you know, great gifts, and it's small enough, like you can tell, that you can put it in the pocket of your car or in the glove compartment, and then it's ready for your next trip.
0: And Julie, not only are you an author, you're also a speaker as well.
21: Yeah, I'm doing a lot of speaking. I do speaking on history and also on my books, of course. And this weekend, on Friday, I will be at the Gaylord Library at 6 p.m. For a talk about the books, a little bit, I'll include some writing things. I do some workshops called Journaling with Julie Jo, so people can start their own list of places that they've been and kind of really think more about why they liked it. Yeah, I love sharing things with people and getting their input.
0: Well, sounds excellent. Julie, anything else we should mention here as we talk about the books?
21: No, just enjoy yourself and be willing to try a couple things every year that you normally wouldn't do. I really like to try different restaurants once in a while and push ourselves to get out of our comfort zone in terms of always staying in our same communities.
0: Well, sounds excellent. Julie, thanks for joining us and thanks for entertaining our lives.
21: Thank you, and have fun. Explore Minnesota.
0: As Julie Jo Larson joining us on News Talk 1250 KBRF, listen anytime, any place with the Fergus Now app on your phone.
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23: Minnesota News Network, I'm Jason Dinesen. Several new state laws take effect on Saturday. One has to do with eggs and food shelves, as MNN's John Anderson explains.
24: Starting August 1st, a new law aims to reduce food waste and supply of valuable food to food banks around the state. Eggs will now be allowed to be donated past their quality assurance date. a point at which eggs are still safe to eat but may begin to lose flavor and quality. But food shelves have been looking for ways to offer this nutritious commodity to their customers. Eggs can be donated if retailers keep them in the original packaging. They've been kept under continuous refrigeration and reach the end consumer no more than 30 days after the quality assurance date. Food banks and food shelves are applauding the new law and the new option for those looking for food for their table. From the Capitol, John Anderson for MNN.
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10: Good morning. I'm Jamie Dickerman with Market Update on the Red River Farm Network. Grain and livestock markets opening the week under heavy pressure. Midwest Market Solutions President Brian Hoop says the grain market quickly pulling back after rain chances entered the forecast.
6: You know, you get a forecast of rain or actual rain that would fall, you could see a pretty sharp drop in the market. But, you know, at this point, that rain forecast is 5-6 days away, and the market's reacting to it. So I think, it's a combination of that increased rain chance in the forecast, along with a big drop in crude oil prices, as maybe there's a pause to the fighting between the U.S. and Iran, and the fact that now that China is getting involved and asking Iran to come to the negotiating table and work.
10: Livestock futures also coming up under some pressure.
6: Going to start reopening the border. And, you know, I do think it was assumed that we would have a border reopening eventually, when we had the screwworm virus here in the United States. Once that was confirmed, it kind of opened the door that we just as well opened the border to these cattle. But you're seeing most of the weakness this morning in those deferred contracts, like November feeder cattle and on back. We're seeing big, big losses in the January, March, out into next April, because that's when the supplies are actually expected to hit and become the largest. So we're going to open on August the 24th in Arizona. If things go well, we'll start opening two more ports in New Mexico.
10: Midwest Market Solutions President Brian Hoops. We got the Dow Jones Industrial Average now up 209 points at 52,157. Reporting agriculture's business, this is the Red River Farm Network.
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11: Minneapolis Wheat, September, we are down 5.5 now, 708, 3/4. December, Chicago's down 11 3/4, 683, 3/4. September, KC, down 11 1/4, 734. We got September corn down 12 1/4 at 452. The D's corn down 13, 474.5. August soybeans down 37.5, 1210.5. And November down 37 3/4, 1215.5. August live cattle down 70 cents, 226.37. The August feeders down 212, 343.20. Reporting agriculture's business, this is the Red River Farm Network.
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13: This is your I-94 ramp cone zone update. The 210 I-94 ramp is closed. The interchange ramps will be closed to all travelers during construction, and traffic to and from Highway 210 in Fergus Falls will be detoured to the County Road 1/Tower Road. Highway 210 will remain open for travelers during construction. Traffic will shift to one side of the bridge and will be reduced to one lane in each direction. For construction updates, visit the Fergus Falls Chamber at fergusfalls.com and click on the Cone Zone. 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This Cone Zone update is brought to you by Falls Laundromat. Laundry piling up while the roads are torn up? Falls Laundromat is open during construction. 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
26: 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Actor Jerry Van Dyke was born on this day, and Bugs Bunny made his cartoon debut today in 1940. Faithful Almanac readers will be familiar with this phase. Cornscadius Air is everywhere. For centuries, it's appeared on our July calendar pages. You won't find the word Cornscadius in the dictionary, but most of us know by intuition the hot and damp conditions that are ideal for growing corn. 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The silk will have turned brown, the ears will be plump and full, and the top of the ear should be rounded, not pointy. Piercing a kernel should produce a milky liquid, not clear. 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
10: 1250 AM KBRF Fergus Falls. It's now time for Let's Go Places. And today we are headed down to Montevideo. We're going to head 103 miles, just under 2 hours, and the historic Chippewa City. And joining me now, I have June Lenny, the executive director from the Chippewa County Historical Society. Good morning, June.
17: Good morning to you as well.
10: Well, we're kind of talking a little bit off the air. I discovered historic Chippewa City while heading through Montevideo, and I saw it on the way to the casino, and I'm like, it's such a cool looking place. And let's talk a little bit about the history of it. How did historic Chippewa City come to be?
17: Well, as most historical societies do, building preservation is always something that we look at. And back in 1965, as rural schoolhouses were quickly being eliminated off of the landscape, our organization had an opportunity to preserve one. And in doing so, they were trying to figure out what's the best way of doing this. And they came around to the idea of, we can do an entire village setting, and that schoolhouse is going to be pretty much the centerpiece of that. So it ended up being our very first building that we brought down here in 1965. And over about the next 20 years, the balance of the next 24 buildings were all brought or built on site.
10: That was the other thing I was going to ask. Were most of the buildings brought, you know, saved and then brought into the site, or were they built on the site?
17: The vast majority were saved and brought on site. There were a couple that needed to perform immediate uses. Our buggy shop, well, what is now our buggy shop, used to be the storage for all of the lumber that they needed to do the repairs in that. And the Village Hall building was built in 1976 for the bicentennial celebration. And we needed a newer building because that kind of has our kitchen area and our, you know, table area where you can sit and eat. And then the other building also built on site here is our gazebo. It ended up being, you know, the perfect little area, that little building that we needed right in the middle of our boardwalk. And unfortunately, there wasn't one available. So this was designed and built just for us.
10: And June, let's talk a little bit about some of the buildings that you do have on site. You kind of touched on a couple of them. When somebody walks into historic Chippewa City, what are they going to see?
17: Oh, they're going to see anything from a millinery shop to a general store to, of course, the schoolhouse. We've got authentic log cabins. As a matter of fact, our log cabin that serves as our post office was the original Reeser post office, which was brought in just from Watson, so just maybe about 5-6 miles, a little bit north of Montevideo. The Anderson log cabin is set up to as an authentic log cabin, and that was located just east and south of us, of Montevideo a little bit, and that's actually where the Saron Lutheran Church got its start, was in that log cabin. So there's lots of history that goes with them. The Gippy log cabin we've got was the log cabin built by Heinrich Gippy. He and his wife then built the rest of their family home, which is located in between Watson and Milan. That particular farm site is on the National Register of Historic Places, but they had an opportunity to bring that log cabin in. And what's interesting is that log cabin is not set up as a family home. Instead, we've got two dugout canoes in our possession here, and the Minnesota River dugout canoe is actually housed and on display in that particular building.
0: Nice. That's really interesting. How many buildings do you have there on site?
17: We have a total of 24, and I think what probably sets our particular site apart from most others, I've been to other village-style settings, you know, we always have to go and check on our competition, so to say. It doesn't matter what state you're in, you always have to check it out. And of course, you're trying to steal ideas as well. But so often, you're kind of trying to peer through windows or peer through doors or trying to see what's way back in that corner. And you don't really get an opportunity to be up close and personal. And we're totally opposite from that. So when you walk into, let's say, the millinery shop, you are going to be up close and personal. You get to actually, we still encourage you to please don't touch and try things on, but you're going to be able to be right up next to the dresses and the hats, same way in the general store and the print shop and that. So you're going to get a real understanding of what that building's purpose is and how it was used and how that equipment was used.
0: So it is kind of nice because you can enter the buildings in.
17: Exactly.
0: And what are your guys' dates? When are you open? When are you closed?
17: Well, we officially open for the season on the weekend of Memorial Day. And starting that Saturday of Memorial Day weekend, we are open 7 days a week through Labor Day, so Monday through Friday, 9 to 5, and weekends and holidays, 1 to 5. And then starting that Tuesday after Labor Day, we are open Monday through Friday, 9 to 5, through the end of September. We do open one more time at the end of the year. It's always the first Saturday in September, and we host our annual Christmas in the Village, and we theme that every year. This year, I think we're looking at kind of a rock and roll poodle skirt type of theme, so kind of maybe bringing it back into the 1950s.
0: Okay. And
17: so it should be fun.
0: We touched on there the Christmas in the Village. What other special events do you have going on throughout the year?
17: Well, here at the Village, our next major event that's going to happen at the Village is Heritage Week. We've got right about 1,400 students and adults that are going to be joining us over 4 days. So this is pre-registration only, by the way, so visitors don't get to come in during this time frame. But we bring in about 300 kids a day, and they tour the Village. This is the one time of the year that we actually have people interpreting all of the buildings, and then we also bring in artisans, and the kids are able to attend a class. So whether they get a chance to go to the one-room schoolhouse, they can go to a blacksmith's class, they can understand how the spinning wheel works in a spinning wheel class, folk dance and music. We've also got a fur trading class. So it's a great opportunity for kids to really get up close and personal with history.
0: That is definitely interesting. It's a lot more fun and more, I guess you could say, kind of sticks with the kids a little bit more when they can see history and just kind of be almost kind of hands-on rather than looking at a book.
17: That is exactly right. It's absolutely living history, and it's always fun to talk to kids because as I'm walking the grounds during the event and I'm, talking with kids and asking them if they've learned something, and they're like, no. And so I'll tell them something that is absolutely untrue, and they'll correct me immediately, because apparently this lady doesn't know what she's talking about, because that's not what happens, and this is not the way it works. And it's always fun to be corrected by the kids, and I'm going, okay, it's a good thing today, again, you did not learn anything, for a group of kids. So, and we always, it's always fun to watch them come in. They come in with bundles of energy, and they leave as bundles of energy. And my comment to all of our volunteers, we probably have 30 to 40 volunteers on site every single day, working in all the buildings and with the kids. And I'm never quite sure who has more fun at the end of the day, if it's the volunteers or if it's our students who attended that day.
0: Sounds like everybody's really having a good time.
17: Indeed.
0: Well, June, one of the questions I always ask people, if it's whether it's a zoo, a museum, If you need just a couple seconds or just kind of want a couple seconds of peace, where does June like to go on the grounds of historic Chippewa City? What's the one thing you always like to check out?
1: Well, I'll be really frank. My favorite building on site is the Anderson Log Cabin.
0: Okay.
1: Simply because it's set up in the 1870s, and it is absolutely authentic. Down to on the, let me get my directions straight here, about the west corner, the northwest corner of the building, is what is called a hair wreath. And what they did with the hair wreath is as immigrants came over, and of course in our area here it's going to be predominantly Norwegians, Swedes, Germans, they would take locks of family members' hair and bring them with them to their new country, knowing full well that they probably would never get to see family members or friends again. And once they got here, they would intertwine the wreath in with flowers, and then it would all dry, and you'd end up with this hair wreath as kind of a strong memorial to those who they had to leave behind. So it's a very, very authentic log cabin, and it's it alone is worth coming down to see.
0: Wow, I've never even heard of that before. That's interesting. Even I've learned something today.
1: Will I try? And while I've got you, I might also add, we do have three sites.
0: Okay.
1: At our that we own and our manage. The Lacaparo Mission is going to officially open for the season on April 30th, and we're going to have a open house out there from 1 to 3. It's a great site with great Minnesota history. It is where the very first Dakota, the Bible was first translated into the Dakota language, where the Dakota alphabet was formulated, where the very first cloth that would ever be woven in what would become Minnesota was woven at that site. I mean, there's tons and tons of Minnesota firsts there. It's a great, beautiful building. It's a recreated structure from the 1830s. We have Mission Sundays there, and that is always the second Sunday in July. We usually have a Dakota pastor come in and do our worship service in the morning, and typically members from the Ascension Church Choir out from the Peaver, South Dakota, and Sistine, South Dakota area come, and they sing a few hymns, and we sing the Dakota hymn Lacaparo. It's a beautiful, beautiful day. We do a potluck picnic, and then we do an afternoon program. And then the last site, and probably the site maybe more people are familiar with, is the Swinson Farm Museum. And that's located out kind of in between Granite Falls and the Maynard area and Wegdal area. And that's the barn that we've got pushing on that site almost $500,000 into that barn, into pure preservation.
0: Wow.
1: We've been working on it since the late 1990s. And just a couple years, we finally, I think, are being able to walk away and say the barn is saved, but we just had it completely. The last two things to be done was to paint it and to shingle it. So that's a beautiful, beautiful site, and I'm always honest with that. If I have to pick one between one of the three sites, that one tends to be my personal favorite. Tons of history once again there, and at that particular site we have the horsepower event. And that is always held on the second Saturday in September. So we've got guys out there with teams of horses doing all kinds of field work, from plowing to picking corn to cultivating to digging potatoes and doing all the haying that needs to be done. And we've got artisans throughout the house so people get a real feel for what the home life was like in the late 1800s, early 1900s. And then, of course, we have activities in the barn from rope making to square dancing to all kinds of stuff. So it's a great day.
0: It definitely sounds like a lot of things happening down there in Chippewa County.
1: We keep busy. We do.
0: It sounds excellent. And, June, let's touch on real quick and remind everybody where the Chippewa County Historic City is.
1: It is located at the junctions of Highway 7 and 59 in Montevideo.
0: Sounds excellent. Anything else we should touch on, June?
1: I think we've covered it all. I appreciate your phone call.
0: Sounds excellent. Thanks, June.
1: You are so welcome.
0: That is June Linney, the Executive Director of the Chippewa County Historical Society, and our Let's Go Places for today.
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21: Department of Natural Resources has pitched quite a change to the duck hunting season in the state. The agency is seeking input on a proposed three-duck, any-bird option. It would be an alternative to the current six-duck bag that is subject to species and sex limits. The DNR says the proposal aims to recruit new waterfowl hunters. I'll explain the choice the DNR is offering waterfowlers when we return, but first.
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21: Welcome back. The Minnesota DNR is inviting anyone interested in waterfowl hunting to comment on a proposal to create an optional alternative three-duck bag limit. If the DNR implements the proposal, it would allow hunters to choose between 1. A new alternative three-duck per day bag limit of any species and sex of duck, or the current standard six-duck total bag limit, under which there are bag limits that vary by species and sex. In layman terms, under option 1, you shoot your first 3 any ducks and go home. Don't worry about which ducks you've shot. Under option 2, you can take 6 birds home, but you have to make sure you don't shoot more than a certain number of hen mallards, wood ducks, canvasbacks, etc. South Dakota and Nebraska began offering the 3-duck any bird bag in 2021. There's an online questionnaire available through Monday, August 17th, where the public can comment. Just go to mndnr.gov/waterfowl.
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5: It's 1813 in Elizabethtown, Kentucky. As Charlie Skees shares from the historic Brown Pusey House, many local farmers had difficulty in securing the land they were farming.
6: The clerk's office is across the street, and who would be in that clerk's office but Thomas Lincoln? He's having trouble gaining a clear title to his lands. And so who's going to be walking along with him? His son, Abraham Lincoln.
5: Abraham was only 4 at the time. The clerk's office sat next to another site important to the Lincoln family.
6: Across the street, Thomas Lincoln married his second wife, Sarah Bush. Thomas Lincoln came back

0: staying right down the street there at the old legal house. Same problem, litigating land titles for his father, but there you would have had consecutive presidents of these United States walking up and down the sidewalk right here.
1: Buchanan was 18 years older than Abraham Lincoln, and we don't know if the two future presidents ever talked to each other, although it's highly likely they were passing each other on the streets multiple times that summer. Traveling the countryside in Elizabethtown, Kentucky, I'm Andrew McCray.
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3: 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A motorcyclist from Pelican Rapids sustained minor injuries after he made an abrupt stop last Thursday. The Ottertail County Sheriff's Office says 26-year-old Brendan Nolan anticipated an oncoming vehicle was going to turn in front of him, and he aggressively applied the front brake, causing him to elevate over the handlebars while skidding the motorcycle down. Nolan sustained several road rash injuries and a possible foot injury, but he denied an ambulance. Deputies say Nolan was wearing a helmet and is expected to be fine. He didn't collide with anything, but the motorcycle sustained minor damage. No citations were issued, and alcohol and speed were not a factor for either driver. Todd County's elected auditor-treasurer is facing felony charges alleging she forged property documents to transfer land owned by her late brother into her own name and her mother's. 59-year-old Denise Guida of Browerville has been charged with aggravated forgery and misconduct by a public official. Prosecutors allege she improperly notarized and backdated a quitclaim deed filed in 2024 and used forged documents to complete the transfer. Investigators say a handwriting expert determined the signature was not her brother's, and a search of her laptop uncovered deed templates and related files. Lake Region Healthcare has been named to Forbes' inaugural Top Hospitals by State list, earning recognition as one of Minnesota's highest-performing hospitals based on a comprehensive evaluation of healthcare quality and patient outcomes. The list, released by Forbes in July of 2026, highlights top hospitals in each state using data-driven measures of performance. Lake Region CEO Kent Mattson said, quote, "As an independent, community-owned health organization, we are honored to be recognized among Minnesota's top hospitals and grateful for the trust our patients and communities place in us," end quote. The Forbes Top Hospitals by State list is derived from the organization's national hospital ratings and recognizes hospitals that demonstrate excellence across key categories, including patient outcomes, hospital best practices, value, and patient experience. The Minnesota Department of Transportation, in cooperation with the Minnesota State Patrol, wants to remind WeFest attendees that no parking is allowed along Highway 59 prior to noon on Monday, August 3rd. Vehicles arriving before noon on Monday will not be permitted to park on the shoulder and will be subject to removal and penalty by State Patrol. Vehicles staged along Highway 59 after noon on Monday must be parked on the shoulder, and parking is at the owner's risk. Guests must stay within their vehicles and are not permitted to set up camps, chairs, grills, etc. outside of their vehicles. The area will be patrolled by the Minnesota State Patrol and WeFest Security. The Minnesota DNR is warning that hot summer weather is creating stressful conditions for fish across the state. Officials say they've received more than 200 reports of fish mortality events this year, with warm water and low oxygen levels contributing to fish deaths in lakes and rivers. The DNR is asking Minnesotans to report fish kills they observe online and says shoreline vegetation and reducing runoff can help improve fish habitat. Anglers are also urged to handle and release fish carefully during periods of extreme heat. A new poll suggests voter turnout for Minnesota's August 11th primary will be much lower than for the November general election. The survey also indicates a slight shift in voters' top concerns. Inflation remains the leading issue, cited by 34% of respondents, down from 40% in last month's poll. Meanwhile, 16% now say fraud is their top concern, an issue that was not included in the previous survey. For KBRFradio.com News, I'm Derek Sidian. Get more news at KBRFradio.com. 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
4: Here's your forecast from News Talk 1250 KBRF. Today, patchy smoke, sunny and hot with a high near 91. Northwest wind, 10 miles an hour.

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0: Good morning. I'm Jamie Dickerman with a market update on the Red River Farm Network. Markets opening the week sharply lower. Traders reacting to an improving weather forecast. Zahner Ag Hedge Vice President Ted Seifried says soybeans leading the sell-off.
1: The heat's moderated a little bit, especially out in the west, but there is a bit more precipitation in there. And especially as we look a little bit further into August, which is really the key for soybeans, the key moisture-sensitive time frame for soybeans during pod set, it's looking like we're going to have some better conditions. So I'd say the big part of why we're heavy today, especially led by soybeans, is because of that better weather outlook. However, you did also have a meeting between Chinese President Xi and Brazilian President Lula, it was reported on one of the Chinese news agencies that Xi told Lula that China is ready to strengthen strategic coordination with
0: livestock futures also coming under pressure.
1: Really what's changed. And I guess the answer to that is, well, we have new world screwworm across the border. But it's been that way for, a month and a half now? So what happened on Friday to make that change? And I'm not exactly sure. Either way, we're already a long ways off of our highs at this point. So do we need to continue to flush this market out? Or are we going to have the one-day knee-jerk reaction lower, but then find some stability and find some footing throughout the rest of the week?
0: Of course, the USDA announcing on Friday cattle imports from Mexico will resume next month. That's Zahner Ag Hedge Vice President Ted Seifried. Reporting agriculture's business, this is the Red River Farm Network.
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3: We're doing it with three different varieties, a very early short variety, a medium variety, medium maturity, medium height variety, and a tall variety, in a way to see, because we know excess nitrogen increases lodging, where the sweet spot is for that.
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0: Minneapolis wheat September is down 8.75 now at 7.05.5. December Chicago down 13, 6.82.5. KC September down 10.75, 7.34.5. September corn is down 12.75, 451.5. The Dease corn down 13.75 at 473.75. August soybeans down 39.25, 1208.75. November's down 39.25, 1214.25. August live cattle is down $1.80, 225.27. August feeders down 420, 341.12. 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
4: 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Today, patchy smoke, sunny and hot with a high near 91, northwest wind 10 miles an hour. Overnight, a low of 69, still some smoke in the air. And then for Tuesday, sunny, hot, 92. 95 by Wednesday with lots of sunshine and a chance of rain on Thursday. Still warm with a high of 90. That's your weather from News Talk 1250 KBRF.
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2: This is the Markley Van Camp and Robbins Show. I'm Scott Robbins. That's David Van Camp right over there. Jamie Markley on special assignment. David?
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1: Let's get to Nimrod's in the news. Don't have time for the intro right now. We're up against it. But yeah, there is a Carnival cruise boat where, well, a guest was scratching foot fungus with a fork.
2: Oh, gosh, dang it.
1: And it was obviously fungal. Oh. It was gross. Carnival says the fork has been taken out of service. Who does that? That's Nimrod's in the news. Yeah.

0: KBRF. Today, patchy smoke, sunny and hot with a high near 91, northwest wind 10 miles an hour. Overnight, a low of 69, still some smoke in the air. And then for Tuesday, sunny, hot, 92. 95 by Wednesday with lots of sunshine and a chance of rain on Thursday. Still warm with a high of 90. 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
1: Summer is finally here, and if you're a country music fan, there's one weekend everyone will be talking about. 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
8: A new global wealth report shows the U.S. created more new millionaires than any other country last year. More details from correspondent Ken Lorman.
12: According to the UBS Global Wealth Report 2026, the U.S. added more than 441,000 new millionaires in 2025, nearly half of all newly created millionaires worldwide. The United Kingdom was a distant second with 43,000, followed by France. The report highlights continued growth in American wealth creation despite ongoing economic challenges. Ken Lorman reporting.
8: A new report indicates many leftist young people are being advised by counselors to cut ties with more conservative family members, including their parents. The Wall Street Journal reports about 25% of Americans say they're estranged from a close relative. Surveys suggest a third of estranged parents blame their adult's child's therapist. More from townhall.com. A fatality at the Berlin Pride Festival leaves locals and visitors wondering how the city's going to recover.
13: Hundreds of thousands had come up to Berlin Pride to celebrate on Saturday, though it's unclear how many were still at the festival by late evening. According to police, a white van drove into the Tiergarten Park around 10 p.m. and hit several people before colliding with a tree. Police say a woman was killed. On Monday, mourners bring flowers at a memorial at the Brandenburg Gate. One person died as a result of the Pride event. The attack did not occur at the festival, but along its route at the closing party. The van drove into a crowd that was likely a mix of festival goers and other locals or visitors. I'm Charles de Ledesma.
8: New comment from a Democratic Socialist of America leader drawing some attention. Democratic Socialist of America co-chair Megan Romer says the group's long-term platform includes abolishing borders, granting amnesty to illegals, eliminating ICE and prisons, and abolishing the Senate. More details at townhall.com.

0: facing felony charges alleging she forged property documents to transfer land owned by her late brother into her own name and her mother's. 59-year-old Denise Guida of Browerville has been charged with aggravated forgery and misconduct by a public official. Prosecutors allege she improperly notarized and backdated a quitclaim deed filed in 2024 and used forged documents to complete the transfer. Investigators say a handwriting expert determined the signature was not her brother's, and a search of her laptop uncovered deed templates and related files. Lake Region Healthcare has been named to Forbes' inaugural Top Hospitals by State list, earning recognition as one of Minnesota's highest-performing hospitals based on a comprehensive evaluation of healthcare quality and patient outcomes. The list, released by Forbes in July of 2026, highlights top hospitals in each state using data-driven measures of performance. Lake Region CEO Kent Mattson said, quote, "As an independent community-owned health organization, we are honored to be recognized among Minnesota's top hospitals and grateful for the trust our patients and communities place in us," end quote. The Forbes Top Hospitals by State list is derived from the organization's national hospital ratings and recognizes hospitals that demonstrate excellence across key categories, including patient outcomes, hospital best practices, value, and patient experience. The Minnesota Department of Transportation, in cooperation with the Minnesota State Patrol, wants to remind WeFest attendees that no parking is allowed along Highway 59 prior to noon on Monday, August 3rd. Vehicles arriving before noon on Monday will not be permitted to park on the shoulder and will be subject to removal and penalty by State Patrol. Vehicles staged along Highway 59 after noon on Monday must be parked on the shoulder, and parking is at the owner's risk. Guests must stay within their vehicles and are not permitted to set up camps, chairs, grills, etc. outside of their vehicles. The area will be patrolled by the Minnesota State Patrol and WeFest Security. The Minnesota DNR is warning that hot summer weather is creating stressful conditions for fish across the state. Officials say they've received more than 200 reports of fish mortality events this year, with warm water and low oxygen levels contributing to fish deaths in lakes and rivers. The DNR is asking Minnesotans to report fish kills they observe online and says shoreline vegetation and reducing runoff can help improve fish habitat. Anglers are also urged to handle and release fish carefully during periods of extreme heat. A new poll suggests voter turnout for Minnesota's August 11th primary will be much lower than for the November general election. The survey also indicates a slight shift in voters' top concerns. Inflation remains the leading issue, cited by 34% of respondents, down from 40% in last month's poll. Meanwhile, 16% now say fraud is their top concern, an issue that was not included in the previous survey. For KBRFradio.com News, I'm Derek Sidian. Get more news at KBRFradio.com. 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
1: Here's your forecast from News Talk 1250 KBRF. Today, patchy smoke, sunny and hot with a high near 91. Northwest wind, 10 miles an hour. Overnight, a low of 69. Still some smoke in the air. And then for Tuesday, sunny, hot, 92. 95 by Wednesday with lots of sunshine and a chance of rain on Thursday. Still warm with a high of 90. That's your weather from News Talk 1250 KBRF.
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4: 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I do remember the first moment I walked into my home. I remember that real clearly, actually. I walked in and I could hear my footsteps echo off the back wall. And the first thing I thought in my head was, man, furniture is going to be real expensive. The VA not requiring any down payment prior to buying the home is actually really beneficial because it allowed me to take that money I had budgeted to go out and buy furniture, food, cleaning supplies, pretty much everything I needed. Using the loan itself wasn't too complicated. It's very user-friendly, and the VA was really helpful showing me what I needed to do and how I would go about it. 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
9: Here's your forecast from News Talk 1250 KBRF. Today, patchy smoke, sunny and hot with a high near 91, northwest wind 10 miles an hour. Overnight, a low of 69, still some smoke in the air. And then for Tuesday, sunny, hot, 92, 95 by Wednesday with lots of sunshine and a chance of rain on Thursday. Still warm with a high of 90. That's your weather from News Talk 1250 KBRF.
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0: week of kind of revolving chair here. A couple other people coming in to do the Ox's gig as Ox is off doing something else, and that's great. A little variety, a little fun. We have so much to talk about, I got to tell you. It's just incredible. Your calls and texts will, of course, as always, be welcome on the Boulder Tap House studio line. But we have so much to get to, Terrible Todd. Are you ready for transgender dolls in your kids' classroom?
1: Oh, boy.
0: How about that? Right here in Minnesota, we made the national headlines again. Congratulations, Minnesota. Oh, my God. Oh, we'll talk about that. Michelle Tafoya, Lisa Damoth, raising bucks, doing pretty well. Primary not too far off. Meanwhile, Peggy Flanagan and Angie Craig are beating each other up bloody, and they are debating today, so we'll talk a little bit about that as well. It's hot. It's going to be hot this week. We already know that. Does it change your eating habits? We'll probably get into that a little bit, too. And then the twins. Oh, my. They just can't, you know, kind of step down and break the neck. They got to make it interesting. Just as all Minnesota sports teams do. So we can always talk about twins. And many other things. Many other things to come. But first of all,
2: 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Hot Talk with the Ox.
0: Okay, so here we go. If you were listening closely, you'll remember which of these were or weren't discussed on Hot Talk with the Ox. And if you get it right, we have four tickets to the Grease is the Word Boys and Girls Club Summer Benefit Fundraiser coming up this Thursday, July 30th, 5 to 8 p.m. over at the River's Edge Convention Center. A four-pack of tickets to that amazing summer event. It is indoors. It is air-conditioned. There will be good food. There will be good beverages. So all of that to the benefit of the person who can call in with the correct stuff. Okay, so how do we do this, Terrible Todd? Are we just going to throw it out and tell them the third caller or something like that? Or
1: first caller to call through to spot the fake news.
0: Okay, so we got to run through it, though, right?
1: Yep.
0: All right, here we go. The Ox wonders if chicken, lettuce, cheese, beans, tomatoes, and onions become junk food if rolled up in a tortilla and called a burrito. The Ox wants more people pulled over for speeding in work zones. Amy Klobuchar is being portrayed now as a friend to businesses, Ecolab's CEO endorsement and others. A texter to the show wants Todd to participate in mutton busting at the rodeo. And the Ox says he would trust hand counting of ballots way more than machines. Not a popular opinion, but he says he feels more secure knowing a machine at least received his ballot than if he hand counted it to someone promising to put it in a box later. Those are your selections. So let's throw it out there. Who's the first caller who can do this? 320-251-1990, 251-1990. What is the fake news? Something not heard on Hot Talk with the Ox. Ox wondering if chicken, lettuce, cheese, beans, tomatoes, and onions become junk food if rolled up in a tortilla and called a burrito. Yes, he did talk about that, didn't he?
1: Yeah, absolutely. It was National Junk Food Day last week.
0: It was Junk Food Day. It was the perfect day to talk about this. But yes, it does become junk food. Absolutely. I don't know. It still may be a healthier option.
1: Burritos are pretty healthy.
0: You got beans. You even have some tomatoes in there. Yeah, onions or veggies, lettuce. Yeah. Well, lettuce can be a little problematic lately, if you know what I'm talking about.
1: True.
0: The Ox wants more people pulled over for speeding in work zones. Yep. That was discussed on Hot Talk with the Ox last week. 320-251-1990, 251-1990. We are literally down to three choices here. Your chances of winning these tickets are awesome. And it is a great event, by the way. All you have to do is show up. We got four tickets right here for you. That is, by the way, Thursday evening over at the River's Edge Convention Center. Grease is the Word Boys and Girls Club Summer Benefit. Great stuff. Music, food, fun, beverages. On the house, if you can guess which one of these was not discussed on Hot Talk with the Ox last week. 320-251-1990, 251-1990 on the Boulder Tap House studio line. Amy Klobuchar is being portrayed now as a friend to businesses. That was discussed. Now we're down to two, just two people. You know, it's a 50-50 now. Call in and win. 320-251-1990. All right, moving on. A texter to the show wants Todd to participate in mutton busting at the rodeo. Yay or nay? I think you should do it, Todd, honestly. No, that was discussed. So we are down to nobody's going to win this stuff. All right, fine. So the thing that was not heard on Hot Talk with the Ox last week was the Ox says he would trust hand counting the ballots way more than machines. He would not. He would not. There you have it, folks. Well, we didn't have a winner. That's too bad. Nobody That's wants okay. to play this morning. Maybe it's just too hot out. Their brains are fried. The God in for the Ox, by the way, your calls and texts welcome on the Boulder Tap House studio line, which I have to get pulled up here. Hang on. Stand by. We got to get the texts pulled up. All right. No, okay, that's not working yet. Hang on. Oh, there we go. Very good. Yeah, we had to have the password. Very good. Super secret. There we go. All right. We are now in. Yeah, these are all from last week. 320-251-1990, 251-1990. Dial or text carefully to join the conversation. So we were talking, Terrible Todd, about transgender dolls in the classroom. I kid you not, this is not a joke. This is not a joke. Terrible, just absolutely terrible. So this came up on the feed this morning, and I'm trying to pull it back up here again because it had the face of Governor Walz on it. It caught my attention, and sure enough, so a couple of researchers, professors at the University of Minnesota decided to create transgender dolls with Minnesota taxpayer money that can be used with children ages 4 to 10 years of age. I'm not making this up, folks. This is the truth. They're going to be available for use in classrooms here in Minnesota. They have interchangeable genitalia for gender-confused young people. This is going to be done in our schools, not by parents, not by the proper people to raise our kids, but by people who decide to put these in our schools. Are you okay with that? Boulder Tap House studio line, 320-251-1990, 251-1990. Are you okay with Janie or Johnny bringing home a transgender doll and kind of figuring out what they want to be? Or maybe just doing it in the classroom and not telling you about it. Because that's happened too. Unbelievable, folks. Just amazing. This was done with your taxpayer dollars. And Walz even won some sort of gender prize over this. He was awarded something. And one of the people voting was one of the professors who created these dolls. Absolutely incredible. I don't know. I mean, parents are in charge of their kids, are they not? And at the age of 4, are you ready to be taught that, you know, you can change genders? Is that something we want to be doing, especially in our public schools? Are we gender affirming at an age when kids can't even tell what gender is? Crazy. But that's Minnesota. Once again, we're a headline for all the wrong reasons. Incredible. You're listening to Hot Talk with the Ox. It's 8:15 on this Monday morning. Your calls and texts welcome on the Boulder Tap House studio line. Boy, it is radio silence this morning, Terrible Todd.
1: That's okay. People still waking up.
0: People still waking up. Get another cup of coffee, yep. Then join the conversation. Absolutely. So the August 11th primary is coming. By the way, and this is something I wanted to get into as well. I didn't mention it on the list earlier, but if you are a Republican, this is an all-points bulletin. I don't care if your favorite person or the purest candidate of yours is reaching the top of the pile or not. If Republicans can learn no other lesson from watching what the DFL has done over the last 20 years, it would be nice for us to stick together and get behind the person who wins the primary. Because if every Republican in the state did that, we would win. That's the bottom line. Now, right now, Michelle Tafoya, and I know there are some Republicans who think she's not good enough or not pure enough. She hasn't said enough of the right things around pro-life or pro-choice or whatever. But Michelle Tafoya is head and shoulders running away with this primary on the U.S. Senate side. Meanwhile, the endorsed candidate, Adam Schwartzy, is dropping. He is in last place right now, which is extraordinary. A friend of mine over the weekend said, how can that happen? How can the convention produce one endorsed candidate and that person ends up being in last place when it comes time for the primary? The simple answer is you get a very narrow number of people, a niche, if you will, who show up at these conventions. And they're supposed to be there representing their BPOUs and kind of representing the voice of the rank and file Republicans. But as we're seeing, that isn't really the case. So Michelle Tafoya, head and shoulders. But meanwhile, Lisa Damith, of course, President Trump throwing in behind Lindell. But, you know, you got to be smart as well. Who's going to be the best candidate? We'll see. But Lisa Damith, Michelle Tafoya, raising a lot of money, gaining a lot of support. Mike Lindell, not so much. I understand he's taken in some money since the Trump endorsement, but at the end of the day, if you want to win elections here in Minnesota, if you want to get to the table, right? So let's say you're a hard right-wing conservative and you really want to get some issues accomplished. Are you going to hold out for the pure candidate and lose so you're not even at the table? Or are you going to back the best conservative who can win in the primary and win, and then you're at the table, and then we have a chance to start taking this state back? I know where I'm falling down on that. I'm going to back the best conservative who can win the general election in November, because we have to start winning elections, statewide elections in particular. So as I mentioned before, Peggy Flanagan, ultra left-winger, current lieutenant governor, and Angie Craig, congresswoman, who's left-wing enough, I guess, but maybe not as left-wing as some people would like. Anyway, they've been beating each other up with ads, just spending a ton of money beating each other up. They're going to debate each other at 11 this morning. And my guess is it's going to be a knockdown dragout. Because right now, Peggy Flanagan is rising in the polls on the DFL side. And she is the most ultra-left-winger of those two. No question about it. So let's say Michelle Tafoya wins the primary on the Republican side and Peggy Flanagan wins on the DFL side. That's a pretty good matchup, folks. That's a pretty good matchup. If you want to win. If you don't want to win, I get it. But if you do want to win, that's a pretty good matchup. You're listening to Hot Talk with the Ox. It's almost 20 after.
3: Time shut down on another day of trading. Here is Monday's closing market minutes. Start things off at corn for September down 12.5. December down 13.5. So is March. Soybeans for August down 39.5. September down 40.5. November down 39.75. Soybean meal for August down 10.50. September down 10.50. December down 11.10. Chicago wheat for September down 18 cents. December also down 18 cents. March down 17.75. Hard red winter wheat for September down 16.25, December down 16 cents. Hard red spring wheat for September down 11.5, December down 12.25. Minneapolis spring wheat for September down 8 cents, December down 9.25. Into live cattle for August down $1.85, October down to 3.72.5, December down to 4.87.5, February down to 5.52.5. Feeders for August down 7.07.5, September down at 9.52.5. That's Monday's markets.
4: Here's your forecast from News Talk 1250 KBRF. Today, patchy smoke, sunny and hot with a high near 91, northwest wind 10 miles an hour. Overnight, a low of 69, still some smoke in the air. And then for Tuesday, sunny, hot, 92. 95 by Wednesday with lots of sunshine and a chance of rain on Thursday. Still warm with a high of 90. That's your weather from News Talk 1250 KBRF.
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0: You're listening to Hot Talk with the Ox, the God in for the Ox this Monday morning. It is going to be hot. What is the high supposed to be today, Todd?
1: 95
0: degrees with high humidity. Stay inside. Don't let it boil your brain. Stay tuned to Hot Talk with the Ox. That's the way to do it. It is hot. I don't know. I don't tend to eat as much when it's hot. I try to stay hydrated, drink some fluids. By the way, alcohol dehydrates you, so no. Yeah. Cold beer, though, tastes really good. You ever mow the lawn and you're hot and sweaty and you're just tired and nothing like a cold lager. Just really good. Really good. So staying hydrated, important. Don't eat quite as much. I eat lighter, I think. I still love me barbecue during the summer. That's just prerequisite. Got to have some smoked meat. It's so good this time of year. But I wonder if anybody's doing smokers right now either. I mean, it's just so doggone hot out. Lawn's getting crispy. But this time of year, I wish that I had a sprinkler system on my lawn. I don't. So the goddess and I have been dragging our sprinklers around the yard, trying to keep things from dying off completely. Tomatoes seem to be loving it. Tomato plants are going nuts. As long as you keep them watered. Yeah, just really good. But yeah, I tend to eat less when it's hot out. That is true. I wanted to give you a few more details on this transgender thing because I did have one person say, what? Transgender dolls? Is that real? Yeah, it's a Fox News story today. Transgender dolls will be accessible to Minnesota school children between the ages of 4 and 10 starting this fall as a result of a taxpayer-funded development program supported by Governor Tim Walz. The My Gender Dolls, as they're called, developed in part through the University of Minnesota's Early Innovation Fund, will be for use by clinicians and educators. That means teachers, folks. Starting this year. This report originated from the New York Post, of course. The product's website is where they got it from originally. The dolls, according to their website, were designed for gender diverse children ages 4 to 10. I'm sorry, but kids at ages 4 to 10 don't really know, folks. And if they're confused, maybe a parent's job is to help them understand what they are. No, you're not a boy. No, you're not going to be a girl. I know one kid who asked at a very young age, Mommy, when am I going to turn into a girl? This was a boy. And the mother's correct response without hesitation was, you're not going to turn into a girl. I think that's kind of the way to handle it when you're talking about kids ages 4 to 10. So these dolls come with interchangeable accessories and removable and swappable genitalia. Two reportedly help children realize all the different options that exist for who they can be, regardless of their body parts. University of Minnesota postdoctoral fellow Ben Parcham said this in a now deleted article in the University of Minnesota Foundation's magazine. These dolls, by the way, began as a research program in the University of Minnesota Medical School's Department of Family Medicine and Community Health, spearheaded by two members of the school's faculty, Diane Berg and G. Nick Ryder, both educators in the school's Department of Family Medicine and Community Health. So they're teaching medical professionals to use these dolls and educators. They say it's about helping children develop tools to cope with messages in society that could lead to shame. Nobody's shaming, but there are two genders, people. By the way, look it up. Google it. Transgender. Transgenderism started in the 1950s with a guy named Money, a PhD named Money. Can't make this stuff up. And it was a completely failed effort for him to validate his theory that if a little boy were raised as a girl, he would in fact become a girl. It didn't work. The guy later committed suicide as an adult. It's all out there, folks. Transgenderism is a complete unmitigated lie. And look at what we've done. We're taking taxpayer dollars to create dolls for kids ages 4 to 10 years of age to to teach them how they can be something they aren't. Ugh. And that's Minnesota for you. It's just unbelievable. I want to feel better. Listener texting in on the Boulder Tap House studio line, 320-251-1990, if you want to get in on the conversation. Anatomically correct baby boy doll shocks parents. Yeah, look how times have changed. Used to be the case. Jeremy texted in. For the hot weather, super cold glass of milk always works for me in the extreme heat. Absolutely. Yum, good stuff. Okay, we are coming up on news, and then Hot Talk continues with much more. There's so much to talk about. Stay with us on Hot Talk with the Ox.

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1: With SRN News, I'm Bob Agnew in Washington. Mediators say they've made progress in efforts to bring the U.S. and Iran back to negotiations and prevent an all-out war in the Middle East. That's according to two regional officials who spoke to the Associated Press. Shares of the Chinese memory chipmaker CXMT soared today as that company began trading in Shanghai. In mainland China's biggest IPO in recent years, CXMT raised at least $8.6 billion as it tries to take China to the forefront of AI chip technology. Fire crews in southwest France have their hands full as they continue to battle a massive wildfire that's burned an area four times the size of Paris. That place forced more than 220,000 people to flee near the wine country of Bordeaux, another 50,000 forced to leave their homes overnight. On Wall Street, it's been a mixed bag all day long. The Dow right now up 237 points. This is SRN News.
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3: For KBRFradio.com News, I'm News Director Derek Sidian. A motorcyclist from Pelican Rapids sustained minor injuries after he made an abrupt stop last Thursday. The Ottertow County Sheriff's Office says 26-year-old Brendan Nolan anticipated an oncoming vehicle was going to turn in front of him, and he aggressively applied the front brake, causing him to elevate over the handlebars while skidding the motorcycle down. Nolan sustained several road rash injuries and a possible foot injury, but he denied an ambulance. Deputies say Nolan was wearing a helmet and is expected to be fine. He didn't collide with anything, but the motorcycle sustained minor damage. No citations were issued, and alcohol and speed were not a factor for either driver. Todd County's elected auditor-treasurer is facing felony charges alleging she forged property documents to transfer land owned by her late brother into her own name and her mother's. 59-year-old Denise Guida of Browerville has been charged with aggravated forgery and misconduct by a public official. Prosecutors allege she improperly notarized and backdated a quitclaim deed filed in 2024 and used forged documents to complete the transfer. Investigators say a handwriting expert determined the signature was not her brother's, and a search of her laptop uncovered deed templates and related files. Her first court appearance is scheduled for September 22nd. Lake Region Healthcare has been named to Forbes' inaugural Top Hospitals by State list, earning recognition as one of Minnesota's highest-performing hospitals based on a comprehensive evaluation of healthcare quality and patient outcomes. The list, released by Forbes in July of 2026, highlights top hospitals in each state using data-driven measures of performance. Lake Region CEO Kent Mattson said, quote, "As an independent, community-owned health organization, we are honored to be recognized among Minnesota's top hospitals and grateful for the trust our patients and communities place in us." End quote. The Forbes Top Hospitals by State list is derived from the organization's national hospital ratings and recognizes hospitals that demonstrate excellence across key categories, including patient outcomes, hospital best practices, value, and patient experience. The Minnesota DNR is warning that hot summer weather is creating stressful conditions for fish across the state. Officials say they've received more than 200 reports of fish mortality events this year, with warm water and low oxygen levels contributing to fish deaths in lakes and rivers. The DNR is asking Minnesotans to report fish kills they observe online and says shoreline vegetation and reducing runoff can help improve fish habitat. Anglers are also urged to handle and release fish carefully during periods of extreme heat. For KBRFradio.com News, I'm Derek Sidian. Get more news at KBRFradio.com. 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
0: Here's your forecast from News Talk 1250 KBRF. Today, patchy smoke, sunny and hot with a high near 91. Northwest wind, 10 miles an hour. Overnight, a low of 69. Still some smoke in the air. And then for Tuesday, sunny, hot, 92. 95 by Wednesday with lots of sunshine and a chance of rain on Thursday. Still warm with a high of 90. 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

0: It's Hot Talk with the Ox, without the Ox today. It's the God in for the Ox. Glad to have you along. Fact is always stranger than fiction and more darn fun than a human being should be allowed to have. I noticed that the U.S. and Iran have kind of chilled out a little bit for the last couple of days. There haven't been all these bombing attacks that the United States was doing on Iran. I don't know about you. I am one of those who did not expect this Iranian conflict to go on this long. I thought we'd go in there, guns a-blazing, take care of business, get rid of these crazy terroristic mullahs who had been destroying, you know, everything in sight, going after the West, going after Israel, going after the United States, the Great Satan, as they called us. 50 years of this we put up with, and now we finally go in there to take care of business, and lo and behold, it gets slow-rolled. And the Strait of Hormuz gets complicated, and it gets dragged out. And now we're taking another pause, not sure why. Associated Press reporting that we're not exactly clear why the U.S. has paused after targeting Iranian coastal areas and infrastructure in a nearly two-week escalation sparked by Iran's firing at ships trying to transit the Strait of Hormuz. Pentagon has not immediately responded to questions that were put to them on Sunday. President Trump has always been consistent in saying he prefers a diplomatic solution, but he continues to retain all options if Iran continues terrorist activities in the Strait of Hormuz or against allies. That was stated by White House Communications Director Stephen Chung. He added, it would be wise for Iran to work toward a negotiated deal. We keep talking about negotiated deals. Who out there, raise your hand, how many people out there really think that Iran is going to stand by anything that they tell us or commit to? I don't see any hands going up. I know it's radio, but no, I don't understand why we ever thought we could trust Iran or that a negotiated settlement was going to somehow get the job done. I think it's obvious. If you're going to stick your hand in this hornet's nest, you better be ready to smash it. Because they're not going to give up. They're a weird, twisted, Islamic fundamentalist, theological goal is to destroy Israel and the West. That they're going to do everything they can to do that. They don't care who dies in the process. They've got an Armageddon philosophy that says when the last drop of Israeli blood hits the sand, then their big savior is going to come and it'll be the end of the world. This is what they're working toward. These people are insane. You can't negotiate with insane people. It doesn't work. I don't know. I hope this gets wrapped up soon for a lot of reasons. One of the biggest among them is we need enough of, well, maybe not a majority, but we need enough in at least one chamber in the U.S. Congress to give Trump some backing as he finishes out his term. Otherwise, the next 2 years are going to be nothing but impeachment, impeachment, impeachment. Crazy. 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You can join the conversation on the Boulder Tap House studio and text line 320-251-1990. Trucker Bob, welcome to Hot Talk.
1: Trucker Dan.
2: Trucker Dan.
0: What's that?
2: Trucker Dan.
0: Trucker Dan. Oh, I'm sorry.
2: Yeah.
0: See, I'm used to seeing Trucker Bob, but this is Trucker Dan. Very good. Yeah. How are you, sir?
2: Good. See, I heard you talking about the transgender dolls. I got a
0: you want one?
2: That's going. No. I got a 7-year-old going into second grade this year. So, I mean, is this something that schools are allowed to opt out of? Is this something that parents can go in and say, I don't want my kid anywhere near these dolls? Do we have an option? Or is this something that's going to be shoved down our throats?
0: Because you know,
2: I don't want my kid playing around with genitalia on dolls. She's 7 years old.
0: Exactly. You know, and this is supposedly for kids 4 to 10. It will be available, is what they're saying, to educators and medical professionals starting this fall. I don't know what the process is for saying we don't want those in our schools, but I assume that starts with our school board members. So if you're right, a parent with young kids in school and you don't want this stuff, You know, it's the squeaky wheel that gets the grease. You need to start getting loud and just telling people you don't want that. Now, you might hear back that they don't plan on doing it anyway, but I think it's better for people to speak up than to sit down and be quiet about this stuff.
2: Yeah, yeah, definitely. All right, well, thanks for answering my question.
0: Absolutely. Thanks for the call, Trucker Dan. Dan, not Bob, Trucker Dan. Yeah, these things come out of the blue, and they drop into our schools, and then we're fighting a rear guard. We're fighting from behind to try to take control of our own kids' education. We're not talking about teenagers here or adults. We're talking about kids 4 to 10 years of age. It just blows my mind. So I don't know. Maybe a school board member could call in and tell us what they think the process will be. But these are apparently out there and are going to be made available. If my kids were still young enough yet, I can tell you what I would be telling my school board members. It would be, hell no. Hell no. Listener texting in on the Boulder Tap House studio line, whatever happened to we never negotiate with terrorists? Yeah, that's right. Now we're talking again about Iran here. That was always kind of the mantra with Republican presidents, wasn't it? We don't negotiate with terrorists. And yet here we are negotiating. I mean, would a negotiated settlement be cleaner and nicer and prettier on the world stage? Yeah, sure. But look who you're dealing with. You're dealing with Iran. You're dealing with these Islamic fundamentalist radical mullahs. These guys are going to tell you whatever they think you want to hear long enough to get their hands on a nuke. They're going to live to fight another day. That's what they're going to do. They're going to try to slow roll this. They're hoping maybe all of this weighs down Trump, weighs down the midterms, and then he won't have any power late in his presidency, and they'll somehow slide through, and they'll still be doing their ugly business 4, 5, 10 years from now. That's their goal. Unless I'm missing something here. I'm not the Secretary of State. I'm not President Trump, but what am I not seeing here? This is how they've operated over the last 50 years. And the best predictor of future behavior is past behavior. Exactly. Another listener texting in on the Boulder Tapo studio line, 251-1990-320-251-1990. Available at the cost of how much? Potentially for more fraud, you think? Not sure what you're referring to here. Available at the cost of how much? Potentially for more fraud, you think? Well, not sure. Not sure. Are we talking about the dolls here? I don't know. What do those cost? Listener texting in, I think the slow roll is an effort to have time to get Muslim neighbors in the region to engage. Yeah, that could be. That could be. They really haven't done much of that lately, have they? Particularly Saudi Arabia. Is what the texter continues with. That's why you're seeing the deals being made with Saudi Arabia for civilian nuclear power. Yeah, it's interesting. They kind of rolled that out, and then they kind of rolled it back. Trump is developing relationships with those countries that make their decisions and interests align with ours. Yep, the end goal is to have Saudi Arabia put military pressure on Iran, boots on the ground, get them to police their own, so to speak. Wow, very good. Yeah, not sure who that listener is, but... I hope you're right. I hope there is a long game here that works. I just haven't seen it yet. And I think Americans are getting kind of tired. You know, we're an impatient bunch, though, aren't we? We all want this done like now. Of course, Trump kind of set us up that way. He kind of said, look, we're going to go in guns a-blazing. We're going to get this done. Should be done quick. Yeah, not so quick. And now it's starting to stink. So let's hope these Muslim neighbors actually get on board and start policing their own, so to speak. Trucker Bob, this is Trucker Bob. Trucker Bob, welcome to Hot Talk with the Ox.
3: I got my thinking cap on.
0: Uh-oh.
3: You know what's gonna be the most explosive moment in public schools? It's when the bus driver with a better mustache than I sport gets behind possible. The wheel, gets behind the wheel wearing a dress. I mean, and then they'll try and fire them, and if they're union, I mean, this thing, I mean, every kid should walk off the bus at that point. Not that it's going to happen, but everything else that seems to be nonsense is happening. And now, on the lighter side, how is your rocket ship Corvette ride up 10 to go to the Little Falls Military Museum on Saturday?
0: It was nice. I kept it in tour mode. It was nice. I kept it in tour mode. It was very nice. Very nice ride. Highly recommended. Highly recommended. But seriously, Trucker Bob, going back to your earlier point, did we ever in a billion years when we were younger think that we would see this kind of stuff being done with impunity by government leaders with taxpayer funding in our schools and in our universities? Did we ever think this would happen?
3: Well, no. Just... And I went to a Catholic school run by the nuns and the priests, and they would have went to hell in a handbasket before anything like that would have entered through the doors of our school.
0: Yeah. Crazy. Just crazy.
3: So a cathedral brace for building up another three floors.
0: Well, that is true. I mean, if you talk about school choice, and I really think it is part of the solution, people are voting with their feet. They're going to private schools. Homeschooling is taking off in a lot of places in this country because they're just fed up with the woke agenda in the public schools.
3: You know, I don't... Charter schools are not as strict as I thought they used to be or were supposed to be. You know, little uniforms and walking cadence and get slapped in the back of the head if you were, you know, lit up a lucky.
0: But, yeah, I'm not as familiar with charter schools as I should be probably, but they do allow for some flexibility, for some innovation. Some have succeeded, some others haven't. I'm not really sure what the guardrails are for charter schools. Maybe somebody who knows more about that can call it.
3: But this, well, could not either Tech or Apollo say, we're not going to deal with it? Or would the state step in and say, you've got to?
0: I'm not hearing this as a requirement. I think this is allowed. I think what they're seeing is it will be made available. That's the word in the story anyway. Will be made available. They'll be available this fall. Now, what that means, I assume that means it's up to the teachers, the principals, the school board members of each district to decide if these things are appropriate for the classroom. And that means that it's up to you and me to talk to our school board members and tell them what we think of this.
3: Well, the school officials will be showing their true colors.
0: Yeah. No, absolutely.
3: When fall comes. Absolutely. Okay. See you, guys.
0: Thanks, Trucker Bob. Very good. Very good. Yes. Yeah. Tooling down the road in a convertible is a really nice thing to do this time of year. Now, maybe not so much today. 95 degrees with a wind is not pleasant. It's just not.
1: Nope, but I ain't got no AC in my car right now.
0: Ain't got no AC. So you got to roll those windows down. You got a sunroof?
1: Nope.
0: No? Ooh. Sizzling. Dark colored seats or light?
1: Dark.
0: Oh. Ouch. Don't wear shorts.
1: Yeah.
0: Or put a towel down on the seat or something. Yeah. Oof. It's going to be hot, folks. Stay hydrated out there. I'm just saying. Back on the Iran thing, listener texting in on the Boulder Tap House studio line. So our options are pull out entirely or drop some bigger bombs. Boots on the ground, finish the job. Brady texting on. Yeah, you know, I keep thinking we've tried the bombs. We've tried to do everything remotely with drones and so forth. And I'm thinking the last thing the Trump administration wants to do is put boots on the ground because then you're really in it. I mean, once you put troops on the ground in a country, you're there for a while. That means you've decided to go in, clean house, and do regime change. And as unpopular as this war has been with Iran, I got to believe Trump is just thinking, no way. Not going to do that. Boots aren't going on the ground. So maybe the earlier listener texting is right. Maybe what the effort here now is to buy some time to get Saudi Arabia and others to take an active role. in getting Iran to stand out. I don't know. It's just crazy. I just can't believe that a country like that with as whacked out a leadership as that is able to twist its way out of these things. Absolutely nuts. Jeff texting in on the Boulder Tapo studio line. This is nothing more than assault criminal assault on the little children. Yes, absolutely. That's why I said for years, Steve, get your kids out of the Minnesota public school system. Now you know why. Absolutely. Yeah, well, my kids all went to public school. I will tell you that. And I think as intentional parents, I'll take credit for that. We were intentional. If you're intentional parents with kids going to public school, you can get through it. But you've got to be on top of it because this stuff is popping up all over all the time. If you're a fire it and forget it parent who figures I'm just going to ship my kid off to public school and they're going to come back well educated, not so much. Not so much. So a lot of people are choosing other options besides public schools, and maybe that will eventually force public schools to change. And not that everything that goes on in public schools is bad. Don't misread me. A lot of good stuff going on there. But there's a lot of really awful stuff coming in from the politicos. And it doesn't belong in our schools. Another listener texting in, why do you have to have kids in school to let the school board know what is proper? That's true. Yep, you're absolutely right. All taxpayers are paying in. I stand corrected. Yeah, I mean, if you are a citizen of this good state, you have every right to weigh in and contact your representatives on your school board and tell them what you think of this. I'm a grandparent now. My kids aren't in school. I'm going to be contacting my school board member and telling them what I think. Absolutely right. Very good. Proper correction there. You're listening to Hot Talk with the Ox. It's 6 minutes before nine.
4: Here's your forecast from News Talk 1250 KBRF. Today, patchy smoke, sunny and hot with a high near 91, northwest wind 10 miles an hour. Overnight, a low of 69, still some smoke in the air. And then for Tuesday, sunny, hot, 92, 95 by Wednesday with lots of sunshine and a chance of rain on Thursday. Still warm with a high of 90. That's your weather from News Talk 1250 KBRF.
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6: This is your I-94 ramp cone zone update. The 210 I-94 ramp is closed. The interchange ramps will be closed to all travelers during construction, and traffic to and from Highway 210 in Fergus Falls will be detoured to the County Road 1/Tower Road. Highway 210 will remain open for travelers during construction. Traffic will shift to one side of the bridge and will be reduced to one lane in each direction. For construction updates, visit the Fergus Falls Chamber at fergusfalls.com and click on the Cone Zone. 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
0: You're listening to Hot Talk with the Ox. We're coming up on news here momentarily, and then more. We've got this woman down in Rochester who apparently yelled racial insults at some kid. She's now been convicted. Yeah, criminal charges. The Twitter sphere is abuzz about this, apparently. We'll talk more about that. That and more ahead on Hot Talk with the Ox. Stay with us.

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8: One. News this hour at Town Hall. I'm Bob Agnew in Washington. Mediators have made some progress in efforts to bring the U.S. and Iran back to the negotiating table. Scattered attacks by armed groups across the region underscore the lingering tensions, and neither the U.S. nor Iran have claimed any strikes for 3 days. In Plymouth, Massachusetts today, the trial got underway for a woman who claims postpartum psychosis drove her to kill her 3 children. District Attorney Shannon Buckingham says Lindsay Clancy knew what she was doing when she killed the kids.
9: They were strangled, deliberately and meticulously killed by this defendant on January 24th of 2023. One by one, she wrapped exercise bands around each one of the kids' necks and pulled until their little bodies were limp and lifeless.
8: Police searched for a second suspect today after gunfire erupted at a crowded food festival beneath Seattle's Space Needle yesterday, leaving 3 people dead. Festival goer Brian Barker.
10: I realized it was semi-automatic, probably it sounded like a switch. I looked to my left, I saw at least one individual with a switch, semi-automatic. I saw another one that was two. That's when I heard over that those shots fired. That's when I took off around the corner.
8: Another suspect was arrested earlier. Investigators believe the two were shooting at one another, even though one remained on the loose. They

0: Good Monday morning. It is Hot Talk with the Ox, 6 minutes after the hour. Glad to have you along. Steve the Got Gottwald in for Dan the Ox Oxner today and today only. Who's up tomorrow?
1: Matt Westland will be
0: here. Matt Westland will be here. Very good. The Matt is always entertaining. So I was mentioning before the break, Terrible Todd, we've got this case down in Rochester. Olmsted County jury reaching a split verdict in the trial of a woman accused of calling a child a racial slur at a Rochester playground. Shiloh Marie Hendricks found guilty of disorderly conduct against the man operating the camera, but not guilty of disorderly conduct, including a child. Isn't that interesting? Mm-hmm. They had to find some way to get her. Prosecutors say Hendricks called an 8-year-old boy with

0: autism a racial slur and use the word again in a viral video. Not a good thing to do. Just not. I mean, we seem to be wrapped around the axle as a society about race right now. It's just, I don't know what it is. I think it's been used for political purposes. But we were in such a better place before President Obama, frankly. And then they started using race as a means to drive wedges and create manufactured outrage. I think most of us are not that way. We try to judge people by the content of their character, not the color of their skin. But this gets shoved in our face constantly. And then you got somebody like this who actually does it. You know, what she did was pretty awful.
1: Criminal, though?
0: Yeah, that's just it. You know, how far do you take it? And what if it had been a black person saying something about a white kid?
1: Yeah, nothing.
0: You know, what if that person had said, you cracker, you whatever, you know? Would that have been okay then? Would that have resulted in criminal charges where they, you know, actually try? They couldn't do it against the person because of the child. They had to do it because she said something to the man operating the camera, filming it. But by gosh, they've just got to do it. They got to go after this person. So she's got criminal charges now she's been convicted of for behaving badly, shall we say.
1: Yeah, probation and like some 200 hours of community service or something like that.
0: I mean, is that okay? Is it okay to charge somebody criminally because they, you know, I don't like the fact that she said it. I wouldn't have done that myself, but does it deserve criminal charges? I don't know. What do you think? Boulder Tap House Studio Line 320-251-1990-251-1990. Yeah, you get the sense, and this is the way I like to frame it. You know, if you look at a situation and you say, what if that were a black person doing that to a white person? And then it's a white person doing it to a black person, and the results are dramatically different, you got a problem. And we've got that happening all over the place. It's crazy. It should be colorblind. The law should not decide whether it should be applied only when it's a white person criticizing or condemning or making bad statements about a black person. Justice should be colorblind. I don't know. Crazy. Crazy world we live in. You cannot truly win a campaign unless you have people holding that piece of ground, okay? Listener texting in on the Boulder Tap House studio line. Another listener, nothing more than child predatory tactics on four-year-olds in pre-K. Yeah, this is about the transgender dolls with interchangeable genitalia that will be available. Apparently, they will be available for use in our schools, for kids from 4 to 10 years of age. I mean, this should prompt outrage. There should be protests on the state capitol grounds, but there won't be. You and I both know that. Yeah, this listener is saying to mind manipulation, they should all be in jail. I agree. This is child abuse. Think back 20, 30 years. If somebody were promoting the use of that kind of a doll in the classroom with 4 to 10-year-olds, we'd be throwing them in jail once upon a time. Now it's being lauded. And by the way, this was all done with Governor Walz's encouragement. Speaking of Governor Walz, I understand that Mrs. Walz has officially thrown her support behind not Peggy Flanagan, Governor Tim Walz's Lieutenant Governor, but behind Angie Craig.
1: Yes. I wonder what that conversation is going to be like.
0: You can't make this stuff up, folks. Just, yes, indeed. So the wife of the governor is not endorsing the lieutenant governor, but endorsing the lieutenant governor's opponent, Angie Craig. And so it goes. At 11 o'clock this morning, again, Peggy Flanagan, sitting lieutenant governor, and Angie Craig, sitting congresswoman, are going to go at it. Knockdown, drag out, DFL debate. We'll see what happens there. It's been frustrating. Angie Craig was doing pretty well, and then not quite sure what it was, but Peggy Flanagan is far more left. I mean, Angie's plenty liberal. Don't get me wrong. But Flanagan is just way out there. I mean, Elizabeth Warren, Bernie Sanders, weird, far left, crazy, wacko. And she is now in the lead. Like neck and neck, but the momentum is to Peggy Flanagan. And so you can bet this debate is going to be a hot one at 11 o'clock today. Trucker Bob, welcome to Hot Talk.
2: Yeah, I want to take it back to that Rochester situation.
0: Yes.
2: The one thing I always hear in the news report, autistic.
0: Yeah.
2: Well, what if it was a straight-up loudmouth kid that was giving this woman a bit of grief? So she had enough of it. She didn't know the kid was autistic. He didn't have a balloon that said, I'm autistic, leave me alone. So I would like to know if the hammer came down on her because the kid was autistic, or if it would not have been if the kid had not been autistic.
0: Yeah, I think the hammer came down. I think the hammer came down because the kid was black. I think that was that. It's the race thing again. But I, you know, and I am going to say this woman, and I have read the reports before when before she was charged and after she was charged. The things she said to this kid were pretty, I mean, if I were a parent of a kid, white, black, yellow, purple, whatever, and somebody said that to my kid, autistic or not, I would be outraged. There might be fists flying. So there's that. But for her to be charged criminally, that suggests that this was more about the race of the kid rather than the autistic part of the kid.
2: Well, okay, so she pays a $100 fine. Is it $50 because the kid was black and $50 because the kid was autistic?
0: Don't know.
2: I think this thing stinks. Yeah. That's what I think.
0: Yeah.
2: Agreed. Somebody gives me any grief, I don't care what color they are, as long as they don't pull out a gun and start shooting around everybody like they did out in Seattle. Oh, wonderful.
0: Yeah, isn't that fun?
2: Yeah, God. You go to a food fair and there's a two-year-old kid that's just clinging on to life. They've only caught one of them. Now I want them to tell me what color they were.
0: Terrible.
2: So I can be aware. God, I am so fed up with that. I think I'll have a brandy.
0: Thanks, Trucker Bob. Trucker Bob hanging up opens up a line on the Boulder Tap House studio line, 320-251-1990, 251-1990. Yeah, bad behavior is bad behavior. It deserves its own kind of justice, but you get the sense that this was definitely criminal charges because of the race of the child. I mean, if I'd seen something like that, I think I would have stepped in and tried to stop it, honestly. I mean, nobody's trying to defend this woman or what she said or did, but the question becomes, is it criminally chargeable? And why were criminal charges filed here? It probably happens every day on a playground somewhere in the United States. Somebody says something awful to somebody else. It doesn't result in criminal charges. I don't know. Kind of crazy. Listener texting in on the Boulder Tap House studio line, that kind of stuff, transgenderism, is criminal. Anyone who knows anything about child development should be speaking out about how wildly inappropriate this is. Agreed, you know? I mean, so are you going to call? Are you somebody who, now knowing that these transgender dolls are going to be available in your kid's classroom ages 4 to 10, are you going to call your school board member? Are you going to let them know you're not okay with this? I don't know. 320-251-1990, 251-1990 on the Boulder Tap House studio line. Chris texting in. Why would they hold a debate at 11 o'clock on a Monday? Perhaps so no one will pay attention to it? Yeah, that does seem like an odd time, doesn't it? You'd think they would do it in
1: prime time.
0: Evening prime time. Yeah, you know. Very interesting. Or maybe that's so that the media, who are kind of friends to the DFL, can have time to kind of clean it up and doctor it up and make it look neat. So that by the time you do hear about it or pay attention to it, it's been packaged nicely for you by the DFL favorites. Could be. But yeah, 11 o'clock struck me as a little odd, too. Anyway, yeah, they're going to duke it out at 11 o'clock today. I don't care for either of them. I will not vote for either of them. But it would be interesting to hear what they're going to say about each other. Listener texting in, getting to Iran. Last Friday was a rough day for the stock market. I think that's why Trump is holding off for now. Yeah, look what's happened to the stock market today. It's going through the roof. You know, if you've got retirement dollars in the stock market, you should be really happy today. You're growing your cash. Also, oil prices down today. Now, I know there's a lag time, but maybe we'll see some relief at the pump. That would be nice. I would sure appreciate that. Thank you very much. We'll see. You know, Donald Trump may have a master game plan here that is, you know, several chess levels above me. But right now, it just doesn't seem like it's certainly not landing well. But I don't know if it's accomplishing what we set out to do. Pat texting in, 320-251-1990, 251-1990. What about rap music? Don't they use the N-word a lot? Well, yeah. You know, this is interesting. Talk to any teacher in a public high school. And if they're put under truth serum, they will admit that black students call each other the N-word with not a brow furrowed or eyelash batted. They do it all the time with impunity. They use the N-word with each other. Now, if you're a white guy doing it to a black guy, you know, let's say you're a naive freshman at high school and you heard your black buddy call a black friend of his the N-word, and so you decide to play along. Oh, no. You're in big trouble then. But that is interesting, isn't it? It depends on what color you are. You can call, if you're black, you can call another black person the N-word. If you're white, you can't call another black person the N-word. I'm so fed up with the race thing. Just, can we just get over it? Would be really nice. 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
3: 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Today, patchy smoke, sunny and hot with a high near 91. Northwest wind, 10 miles an hour. Overnight, a low of 69. Still some smoke in the air. And then for Tuesday, sunny, hot, 92. 95 by Wednesday with lots of sunshine and a chance of rain on Thursday. Still warm with a high of 90. That's your weather from News Talk 1250 KBRF.
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10: This is Minnesota News Network. I'm John Anderson. Governor Tim Walz is visiting Ely today, getting a firsthand update on the wildfire situation in the BWCAW and northern Minnesota. Wildfire officials say thanks to the much-needed rain, they are making progress. The governor had this message for all Minnesotans with travel plans up north.
11: So I know as we're triaging it and you're hearing it, I think that is an important message. We're open for business. You can listen to the guidance. We can stay out of the way of the folks that are doing the fight and still make sure that we're doing the things that we want to do. Coming up here is what people look forward to all year. And the folks who are up here make a big chunk of their money during these summer months that are really important.
10: The governor says he is looking at extending the peacetime emergency, and it's possible he could call a special session with lawmakers to come up with an economic recovery plan. The earliest that could happen is August 12th. This is MNN.
12: Lisa Damuth, a Republican who delivers results.
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It's Hot Talk with the Ox. Oh boy, oh boy. The got in for the Ox today. Hey, I want to remind people listening to us in the St. Cloud area, we got National Night Out Meet Your Neighbor coming up Tuesday, August 4th. 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National Night Out. It's a sure sign we're still in summer, but it feels like it's going away. I know. July 4th, you get to it, and it feels like it's just a downhill run to fall. Doesn't it? We still have some July left, though. August starts this coming weekend. Oh, speaking of that, didn't get to talk about this enough, but I am really excited about this. The North Star Air Show is this coming weekend, Saturday and Sunday, out at the St. Cloud Regional Airport. Unbelievable. Amazing stuff. The F-22 Raptor. Super, super cool fighter jet. One of the best in our arsenal. I mean, the thing can do stuff in the air that you wouldn't believe a plane could do. Super powerful. It's supposed to thunder into St. Cloud today sometime. Might already be here. The pilot, by the way, is from New York Mills, which is up in Otter Tail County. New York Mills, Minnesota. The pilot of the F-22 Raptor. Oof. What an amazing aircraft. And then you got all the stunts and all the cool planes and all that. All of that is going on starting Saturday. So there's shows Saturday and Sunday out at the airport. If you want more information, you want to get tickets, do it now. I understand Saturday sold out. Is that what I was hearing? Check it out anyway. You can check it out at NorthStarAirShow.com. All one word, NorthStarAirShow.com. Oh, that's going to be fun. Amazing stuff. I'm just a geek about aircraft, especially military aircraft. Speaking of which, the Minnesota Military Museum opening up in September, right off the highway near Camp Ripley. Not in Camp Ripley anymore, but right on the highway. Smithsonian quality. This is an amazing facility. They are going to have a P-51 Mustang. That would be a World War II fighter plane hanging from the ceiling as you walk in. That's your introduction. Pretty cool. They're going to have an F-16 sitting out on the parade grounds or around the parade grounds. They're going to have an F-4 Phantom fighter plane sitting out there. This is going to be a really cool place to take your students, if you're a teacher, to take your family. Stop by on the way up to the lakes. Pretty darn cool stuff. Yeah, that's opening the weekend of, so it'll be September 9th through 13th is the grand opening. And then you can go up there pretty much any time. It's going to be amazing. Absolutely amazing. You're listening to Hot Talk with the Ox. Your calls and texts on the Boulder Tap House studio line, 320-251-1990. Yeah, we were talking about these transgender dolls, too. Just quickly back on that. I mean, number one, I can't even believe it. But this was done with our tax dollars. These dolls were developed with my money, your money, our money. The taxes we pay into the state of Minnesota created these dolls that are going to be put in front of 4 to 10-year-olds to get them even more confused about what gender they are. I'm not okay with that, are you? It's ridiculous. And by the way, the expenditure of the tax dollars, that's not something your school board can do anything about. The only thing they can do is listen to you and take your input and make good decisions about whether or not these things ever make it into the classroom in your district.
But the tax dollars being spent on this, that's about the DFL majority. That was done under the trifecta. And if you don't want another DFL trifecta doing this kind of thing with your tax dollars, then you know what you have to do. You got to get out and vote. Just saying. You know, we can't keep, it's the old definition of insanity, expecting different results from doing the same thing over and over again. Doesn't work. But I'm frankly outraged by this story myself. It just, can it be any weirder? I had a colleague of mine in another state text me this morning and say, hey, look, another great headline for Minnesota. Ugh. Makes me wince. Hey, do you know that there's a new scientific breakthrough that might make us younger? I was kind of captured by this. This is kind of interesting. We'll talk more about it. News is next on Hot Talk with the Ox. Stay with us.

0: With SRN News, I'm Bob Agnew in Washington. Fire crews in southwest France are battling a massive wildfire that's burned an area four times the size of Paris. The blaze forced 220,000 people to flee near Bordeaux. The interior minister says the fire stopped growing, offering a glimmer of hope, even though another 50,000 people cleared out away from their homes overnight as a precaution. Mediators say they have made progress in efforts to bring the U.S. and Iran back to the bargaining table. Scattered attacks by armed groups across the region are underscoring the lingering tensions and also raising questions about who's behind them. Neither the U.S. nor Iran have claimed any strikes for the past 3 days. A big IPO in China. Shares of the Chinese memory chipmaker CXMT have soared as the company began its trading in Shanghai. That was mainland China's biggest IPO in recent years. On Wall Street, the Dow closed up 263. This is SRN News.
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3: For KBRFradio.com News, I'm News Director Derek Sedian. A motorcyclist from Pelican Rapids sustained minor injuries after he made an abrupt stop last Thursday. The Ottertown County Sheriff's Office says 26-year-old Brendan Nolan anticipated an oncoming vehicle was going to turn in front of him, and he aggressively applied the front brake, causing him to elevate over the handlebars while skidding the motorcycle down. Nolan sustained several road rash injuries and a possible foot injury, but he denied an ambulance. Deputies say Nolan was wearing a helmet and is expected to be fine. He didn't collide with anything, but the motorcycle sustained minor damage. No citations were issued, and alcohol and speed were not a factor for either driver. Todd County's elected auditor-treasurer is facing felony charges alleging she forged property documents to transfer land owned by her late brother into her own name and her mother's. 59-year-old Denise Guida of Browerville has been charged with aggravated forgery and misconduct by a public official. Prosecutors allege she improperly notarized and backdated a quitclaim deed filed in 2024 and used forged documents to complete the transfer. Investigators say a handwriting expert determined the signature was not her brother's, and a search of her laptop uncovered deed templates and related files. Her first court appearance is scheduled for September 22nd. Lake Region Healthcare has been named to Forbes' inaugural Top Hospitals by State list, earning recognition as one of Minnesota's highest-performing hospitals based on a comprehensive evaluation of healthcare quality and patient outcomes. The list, released by Forbes in July of 2026, highlights top hospitals in each state using data-driven measures of performance. Lake Region CEO Kent Mattson said, quote, "As an independent community-owned health organization, we are honored to be recognized among Minnesota's top hospitals and grateful for the trust our patients and communities place in us," end quote. The Forbes Top Hospitals by State list is derived from the organization's national hospital ratings and recognizes hospitals that demonstrate excellence across key categories, including patient outcomes, hospital best practices, value, and patient experience. The Minnesota DNR is warning that hot summer weather is creating stressful conditions for fish across the state. Officials say they've received more than 200 reports of fish mortality events this year, with warm water and low oxygen levels contributing to fish deaths in lakes and rivers. The DNR is asking Minnesotans to report fish kills they observe online and says shoreline vegetation and reducing runoff can help improve fish habitat. Anglers are also urged to handle and release fish carefully during periods of extreme heat. For KBRFradio.com News, I'm Derek Sedian. Get more news at KBRFradio.com. 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
4: Here's your forecast from News Talk 1250 KBRF. Today, patchy smoke, sunny and hot with a high near 91. Northwest wind, 10 miles an hour. Overnight, a low of 69. Still some smoke in the air. And then for Tuesday, sunny, hot, 92. 95 by Wednesday with lots of sunshine and a chance of rain on Thursday. Still warm with a high of 90. That's your weather from News Talk 1250 KBRF.
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0: You're listening to Hot Talk with the Ox, the Got In for the Ox today on a Monday, hot Monday. You had enough of this heat? Dangerously hot weather expanding across much of the central United States of America over the weekend and into this week. Temperatures above 100 degrees from Dallas to North Dakota. About 70 million people are living under heat advisories today. A heat dome where atmospheric conditions trap heat will create sustained high temperatures and accumulating discomfort. Overnight low temperatures aren't expected to come down enough for people to have much chance to recover, allowing heat stress to build as the bad weather lingers, forecasters say. The high humidity will make it feel even worse. Yeah, it got down, what, into the 80s last night?
1: Yeah, with a dew point at almost 82.
0: Oh, my gosh. Yeah, oppressive. If you're camping this time of year and happen to be hearing my voice, I'm so sorry. Wow. That's tough stuff. It's going to be in the 90s pretty much all this week, too, as I understand, here in central Minnesota. Mm-hmm. The heat not just affecting us, by the way. It's also affecting people in Europe. France, 250,000 people evacuated as blazes march across France. What I found most interesting about this story, in a first for France, the blaze, this wildfire that's been going on, about 162 square miles burned in Gironde or something like that in a region. Pope calling for prayers for the victims at his Sunday Angelus prayer in Rome, Pope Leo XIV. But here is an interesting thing. They've had these firestorms develop. The blaze has alarmingly developed into a self-feeding firestorm on several occasions, most recently on Saturday night, generating bolts of lightning. So this fire creates its own storm, and it produces, like, literally a thunderstorm. And these bolts of lightning start new flare-ups. Crazy. This fire chief, a guy named Mark Vermeulen, I think is how it's pronounced, he said it's like being confronted by a hurricane. Forecast return of high temperatures in Europe starting Tuesday this week could further complicate the firefighting. Evacuees will not be allowed back into their towns and villages until the blaze is brought under control. Wild. Yeah, 250,000 people evacuated as wildfires hit France. Not only Canada, but France. Both French-speaking, though. Isn't that interesting? Maybe it's something to do with the French-speaking part of it. What do you think, Terrible Todd? Could that be the French Canadians and the French in France both experiencing wildfires? Could it be a coincidence? We don't know. You're listening to Hot Talk with the Ox, as promised. I said we were going to get to this. I think this is kind of exciting. Now, I remember hearing Ox last week talk about, I don't know if I want to live that long. You know, if you could live to 150 and be healthy, would you want to? Would you just kind of finally get bored and run out with the thing? Like, okay, been there, done that. You run out of money at that point, don't you? I mean, unless you work to 100. But I digress. Because what scientists have found is pretty exciting, I think. So here's the deal. The same chemical process that turns a baking cake golden brown is at work aging your body's cells every day. Over decades, your tissues baking steadily at about 98.6 degrees, right? Normal body temp. They slowly accumulate compounds called advanced glycation end products, or AGEs. Funny, isn't that? AGE. As sugars interact with protein and fat in the bloodstream. So this all happens. The buildup of these AGEs is a hallmark of the aging process, making tissues like collagen sticky and rigid, causes inflammation, can lead to heart disease, eye damage, kidney disease, diabetes, all the things that kill us in old age. Researchers have been trying unsuccessfully to develop medications that can stop AGEs from forming, but now a new study is out, published July 16th in the journal Nature Communications. Describes a different approach. Scientists creating an enzyme that cleans out one of the most common AGEs from human tissues. helps turn back the clock even after the aging compounds have settled in your body. This cleanse can help repair the tissue and has the potential to allow cells to act younger. Wow. I don't see anything here in the story that says how much longer you could live. But let's see here. In the most extreme case, we took 70-year-old human skin and brought the levels back to that of a 30-year-old. This is according to a researcher named Cravens. Wow. This is not an infomercial, by the way, for a new aging cream, but pretty incredible. You know, and then you think about the gene therapies and so forth and the crazy things they're doing in medicine now. Just amazing. But if you could live to 150, would you? I don't know. Think about that for a minute. If you could live forever, would you? I don't know. Food for thought, the Boulder Tap House studio line, 320-251-1990, 251-1990 if you want to join the conversation. Listener texting in, if we are having transgender dolls brought into schools, are we just going to stop teaching human biology? It seems like that subject isn't even relevant anymore by today's society. It's a valid question. What are the kids being taught? Parents, do you know? I mean, seriously, if you've got kids in public schools these days, you've got to be asking and looking into and checking on what are they being taught. Because you can't be guaranteed it's going to be something you would find wholesome or good for your kid's future. Just saying. Okay, another listener texting in here. People want to text today. They're not really interested in calling in. Not sure why. But you can call or text 320-251-1990, 251-1990. Shout out to the electric companies keeping our power going. Yes, amen. No brownouts here in central Minnesota. How do they handle the surges? I don't know. It's a good question. Anybody out there working for the electric companies, tell me how you handle it. I know they've got these devices now that you can voluntarily have. Apparently you get a break on your electric rates, but they install these things on your devices like AC. And during high load times, they can actually switch it on and off temporarily, just to cut back a little bit on the load. I think we have one of those on ours, if I'm not mistaken. But yeah, if you're enjoying AC, air conditioning, thank the people at the power companies. We appreciate it. Thank you very much. Jeremy texting in, sounds expensive. Not sure what that's in reference to, but Turbo texted in, just tried to tune in. App is not broadcasting. And too far out for FM, just FYI. Okay, don't know about that. Is our app out there, Terrible Todd? Do you know how to figure that out or not?
1: I can check around.
0: App is not broadcasting, apparently. There you have it. We're not reaching as many as Hot Talk with the Ox usually does. Holy Roller chiming in on the Boulder Tap House studio line. Great, so Joe Biden can run again when he's 100. Thought he was 100. You sure be? Do you ever see some of these baby Trump things? They've got these AI generated skits that have, you know, baby Melania, baby Trump, baby Marco Rubio, baby Vladimir Zelensky, and baby Biden, and they're just hilarious.
1: That's what AI was made for.
0: Absolutely hilarious, just a hoot, and Biden just gets treated like crap, which he deserves. Another listener wondering out loud, what's next, transgender sex dolls? Interchangeable parts. Not the way we were made, folks. Sorry, it's just not real. But there it is. It's in the mainstream. It's in our classrooms. It's in our teaching. It's in our universities. It's being put on our shelves. It's what taxpayer dollars are being used to make these things, people. Ugh. Listener texting in, use the website. The app never works for me. There you go. So there's a workaround for you who want to listen online. Play a baby Trump for us. Listener texting in. Yes. Well, I don't know if I can access one. Maybe you can. Terrible Todd. See if you can pull one up. That would be kind of fun.
1: No, I think they wanted your impression.
0: They want my impression. No. Can't do that. No, because I can't do all the characters. I mean, I can do my best impression of Trump, which isn't all that great. I've got members of my family. My youngest son, Andrew, does a really hilarious Donald Trump. Yeah, Melania, I don't know. Wouldn't be a good thing. Very big. It's huge. It's huge. All right. Well, if you want to join the conversation, 320-251-1990-251-1990. This is kind of a random pile today. We're kind of moving from one thing to the other. I noticed Angie Craig got her place in the Strib, the Hammer and Sickle, the Star and Tribune, which is just, it is such a liberal rag, I got to say. I did spot this, though, oh boy, oh boy. In theaters this winter, Marvel Studios used its Comic-Con international presentation Saturday to announce that David Johnson, spelled J-O-N-S-S-O-N, is the new Black Panther. Remember the other guy who played Black Panther, the actor died. Very, very sad. Young guy. So this guy apparently is the son of Chadwick Boseman's T'Challa. And they also, by the way, revealed that Ryan Gosling, actor Ryan Gosling, will be playing Ghost Rider. Both in films set for release in 2028. Johnson joins Oscar-winning Black Panther franchise director Ryan Coogler on stage alongside Letitia Wright and Winston Duke. He said Black Panther 3 is set for release December 15th of 2028, not this winter, the following winter. Well, 2028, that's 2 years out.
1: Two winters.
0: Crazy.
1: Now. Yeah.
0: So Black Panther will be on the silver screen again. What's this about Avengers Doomsday? I kind of like the superhero movies.
1: Mm-hmm, me too.
0: As long as they don't stick woke crap in it, which they've been known to do. They can't just have fun with the superheroes like they were meant to be. Remember comic books? Maybe you don't. Back in the day, we had comic books. You'd get a comic book, maybe 25 cents, and you'd read it. It was just for fun. For a while, you could just kind of dive into this world of superheroes. It was science fiction. It was fun. It was action. It was good guys versus bad guys. And that's kind of what I go to the theater for when I go to see one of these movies. And then, of course, they had to work some woke crap in, and we've seen some of that recently. Just, it's an agenda. Jeremy texted in on the Boulder Tap House studio line, I'm surprised that they didn't have The Rock be the next Black Panther.
1: There you go.
0: That would be kind of cool. You know, The Rock has kind of worked his way from being a, you know, kind of the macho, big hunk of a superhero kind of actor to being a comedian. A lot of his roles now are kind of taking his hugeness. He's such a muscle-bound dude. And then playing off of that to make it funny. He's a great comedic actor. Yeah. I love his stuff.
1: Most recently in the Moana remake.
0: Yeah, that's right.
1: Just came out last month.
0: That's right. That was very funny. Nope, he did a great job. Love watching The Rock. Being the Black Panther, I don't know. Maybe. Maybe he got outbid. Maybe he decided he didn't want the gig. I don't know. Hard to say. U.S. and Russian space crews are getting along pretty well, even though U.S. and Russia are not getting along well. They had a space crew return after 8 months stuck on board the ISS, the International Space Station. So you got Russians and Americans getting along great in a small space up above the Earth for 8 months. This U.S.-Russian space crew, by the way, landed safely on the steps of Kazakhstan on Sunday, yesterday, after an 8 month stint on the International Space Station. NASA astronaut Chris Williams and Russian crewmates Sergei Zverskov, I think I got that right, Zverskov, and Sergei Mikhev touched down in their Soyuz MS-28 that landed smoothly by parachute in a designated area southeast of Dezhezhkov. Oh my gosh, I'm not going to get this one right. I'm not even going to try. It's terrible. Dezhezhgan, I think is how it's pronounced. Anyway, yeah, they used a Soviet space capsule. Russian space capsule to come back to Earth. They've never seen fit to drop down in water. I don't know why. You know, we've always done it in the water. Anyway, apparently things went pretty well. Once bitter rivals in the space race during the Cold War, Russia and the U.S. have cooperated on the space station and other projects. That relationship was marred by tensions after Moscow sent troops into Ukraine in 2022, but Washington and Moscow have continued to work together with U.S. and Russian crews flying to the orbiting outpost on each country's spacecraft. So we're at least finding a way to work together in space. Not here so much on Earth. Speaking of which, what's going on in Ukraine? They're no closer to peace. I understand Ukraine's kind of taken it to Russia recently with their drones.
1: Yep, and Zelensky's coming to town on Wednesday, I think.
0: He is. That's right. I heard about that. He's going to ask for some more drones, I assume. We need more drones. Come on, Trump. Give me more drones. I don't know. And then Vladimir Putin, who, you know, he's like right out of every James Bond movie you've ever seen with a Russian bad guy. He'd be the perfect. Could you see that? I'm trying to remember his name again. Craig. The guy who played Bond most recently.
1: Daniel Craig.
0: Yep. There you go. Daniel Craig and Vladimir Putin in the next Bond movie. I mean, tell me you can't see that. That would be a kick. Putin wouldn't even have to fake it. He'd just, you know, roll onto the set and do your thing, buddy. Yep. Good, bad guy. But I understand he's taking it on the chin in his country because people are fed up. I mean, they've killed so many young Russian men. Just terrible. And now their fuel supply is running low. Nuts. 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
2: Here's your forecast from News Talk 1250 KBRF. Today, patchy smoke, sunny and hot with a high near 91. Northwest wind, 10 miles an hour. Overnight, a low of 69. Still some smoke in the air. And then for Tuesday, sunny, hot, 92. 95 by Wednesday with lots of sunshine and a chance of rain on Thursday. Still warm with a high of 90. That's your weather from News Talk 1250 KBRF.
3: This is MNN Sports. I'm Mike Grimm. Twins manager Derek Shelton took some time yesterday to remember former Golden Gopher baseball coach John Anderson, who died yesterday at 71 years old.
4: Just want to wish my condolences to the Anderson family, Jan and Aaron. We lost an icon in Minnesota today, and John Anderson, you know, someone that was very close not only to the Twins community with Glenn Perkins, Paul Molitor, but the whole state of Minnesota. I mean, we talk about a legendary coach, a legendary person that I was fortunate enough to get to meet and develop a friendship with, but want to wish our condolences to the University of Minnesota and everybody connected to the Anderson family.
3: Meanwhile, the Twins are off tonight. They'll host Kansas City tomorrow night. Minnesota beat the Athletics yesterday at Target Field 11-8. The Twins are only a game back in the chase for the final AL wildcard position. The AAA Saints got a pair of homers from Matt Wallner yesterday and beat Columbus 6-3. They're 8-2 in their last 10. The Saints are off tonight. They'll visit Omaha tomorrow. PGA Tour rookie Jackson Koivun won his first tournament. He took home the championship trophy yesterday at the 3M Open in Blaine. He held off world number one Scottie Scheffler by 3 shots in the process. Koivun's just 21 years old. He turned pro just a month ago.
5: It's gone by quick. It's crazy. It feels like yesterday we won the national championship at Auburn, and it's crazy how fast time flies.
3: Scheffler says he knows how Koivun feels winning that first one and tips his hat.
6: My first win was in a playoff. So to win for the first time, you know, with a big lead, probably a bit easier. But I think anytime you're trying to win for the first time, it's awfully difficult. And especially for a young guy coming out of college. And I think that shows not only how talented of a player he is, but I think the mental strength that he has as well.
3: Koivun was 25 under par for the four rounds. Scheffler was at 22 under par. For more Minnesota sports info, follow us on X at Minnesota Radio. 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
0: It's Hot Talk with the Ox. Coming up on news here momentarily. First, I've got to congratulate the small town of Laverne. They've unveiled the world's tallest nutcracker. Hey, you got to be known for something. Might as well be known for having the world's tallest nutcracker in the southwestern Minnesota town of Laverne. Congratulations. News is next. It's Hot Talk with the Ox. Stay with us.

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1: A new global wealth report shows the United States created more new millionaires than any other country last year. More from correspondent Ken Lorman.
2: According to the UBS Global Wealth Report 2026, the U.S. added more than 441,000 new millionaires in 2025, nearly half of all newly created millionaires worldwide. The United Kingdom was a distant second with 43,000, followed by France. The report highlights continued growth in American wealth creation despite ongoing economic challenges. Ken Lorman reporting.
1: A new platform from the Democratic Socialists of America is sparking attacks. The DSA's Workers Deserve More program proposes sweeping changes, like abolishing the Senate and allowing all permanent U.S. residents to vote. News and analysis at townhall.com. From Washington, I'm Keith Peters. A new multi-billion-dollar bridge linking the U.S. and Canada is open to traffic today.
3: It's the six-lane, one-and-a-half-mile-long Gordie Howe International Bridge crossing the Detroit River between the Motor City and Windsor, Ontario. It will serve as a crucial route for trade, jobs, and tourism between Canada and the U.S. The Canadians celebrated the new span with a ribbon-cutting ceremony last week after disinviting U.S. representatives amid ongoing trade friction between Washington and Ottawa. Rich Thomason reporting.
1: Cracker Barrel's CEO is stepping down nearly a year after an attempted rebrand of the chain led to fierce customer backlash. Lebanon, Tennessee-based Cracker Barrel said Monday CEO Julie Messino will step down next month, but remain with the company until October 9th in an advisory capacity. More on these stories at townhall.com. From Washington, I'm Keith Peters.
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5: Here's your forecast from News Talk 1250 KBRF. Today, patchy smoke, sunny and hot with a high near 91. Northwest wind, 10 miles an hour. Overnight, a low of 69. Still some smoke in the air. And then for Tuesday, sunny, hot, 92. 95 by Wednesday with lots of sunshine and a chance of rain on Thursday. Still warm with a high of 90. That's your weather from News Talk 1250 KBRF.
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listening to Hot Talk with the Ox, without the Ox this morning. It's the God in for the Ox. Glad to have you along. Truth is stranger than fiction. Having more fun than a human being should be allowed to have. Your calls and texts. Welcome. On the Boulder Tap House studio line at 320-251-1990, 251-1990. What's on your mind? Hey, you know, we've got this thing called a primary election. It's going on now till August 11th. It's a season, not really an election day as it used to be, unfortunately. Are you going to the polls? Are you going to vote in the primary? And more importantly, if your person doesn't get through the primary, are you going to vote for the Republican in the November 4th general election? That's the big question. Are you going to vote in the primary? You should. August 11th, that's the day. And early voting has started, so you can literally go do it now. Go to your county offices, and you can vote. Vote for your favorite primary person. And then beyond the primary, are you going to vote for the Republican who wins the primary, even if it wasn't your person?

0: always a curiosity. Republicans tend to be kind of bad at sticking together once we get past primary season. Are you going to do that? If you don't get the person you want through the primary, are you going to vote for them in the general election? That's the question. Hot Talk with the Ox, Boulder Tap House, studio line 320-251-1990, 251-1990. Yeah, you kind of think if we could stick together into the general, support the best conservative who can win, then we just might see some victories here in Minnesota and get back to the table, start governing this state the way we think it should be. Twin Cities commuters, by the way, faced an unusually pungent obstacle July 25th. Massive liquid manure spill covering lanes on a busy regional highway. The unexpected road hazard forced transportation authorities to temporarily shut down segments of the thoroughfare while emergency crews worked to scrape away and neutralize the thick agricultural mess under the midsummer heat. Can you imagine anything worse than a manure spill on a 90-plus degree afternoon? Oh, my gosh. State Patrol cleanup units had to deal with it. Grueling task, managing traffic backlogs, remediating the slick road surface, trying to keep their noses plugged. No major injuries were reported from the initial spill. Social media blew up. No pun intended. Local social media blew up with complaints from drivers stuck miles away from the stench. My God. Oh, my goodness. Yeah, anybody who is involved in that, give us a call. Tell us what it was like. Because I understand it was. There was a cloud of stink that just, you know, if you were stuck in traffic with your windows rolled down, ooh, brutal. Absolutely brutal. Did any of you see it? Were you involved in it? I don't even know where it took place exactly. Yeah, I'm trying to look that up here. Where did that take place? Here we go. Okay. Nope. No, not there. Yep. Okay. Here it is. Manure spill. Manure spill. Twin Cities. Okay. Yep. What highway? Oh, it's Highway 62. Oh, my goodness. I'm surprised they didn't have to evacuate neighborhoods down there. This is in the Richfield area, South Minneapolis. Rancid material all over the highway. Rancid, that's one word for it. MnDOT traffic camera footage is out there. Apparently it's gone viral. Number of vehicles driving through the slurry with some sliding as their wheels came in contact with it. Oh, you just can't make this stuff up, folks. Unbelievable. Wonder what they used to clean all that up. Yuck. 320-251-1990, 251-1990. Join the conversation. Were you involved? Were you in the Twin Cities? What was that, Friday, when this happened? Yuck. Hey, Terrible Todd, how about those Twins?
1: Yeah, they won yesterday.
0: Yeah, they did, just barely. They had to make it interesting. 11-8. 19 total points scored. That's unbelievable. So rookie left-hander Connor, is it Prilip? How does he pronounce it? Prilip?
1: Prilip, I believe.
0: Yep, Connor Prilip. Got off the injured reserve list, took a no-hitter into the fifth. That's pretty good. But then the wheels came off and they scored a bunch of points and we almost lost again. Kid is from Wisconsin, by the way. Third career victory. The Twins now 53-54. They have a losing record by one game. And yet they are still in the hunt for the wild card, as I understand.
1: That is true.
0: What's the magic number? Hard to say.
1: 80 wins, maybe?
0: 80 wins.
1: 85 wins.
0: They're just good enough to keep us hanging on by our fingernails. And that's true of every Minnesota sports team, it seems. Vikings come into the season. Our hopes are high. They win a couple. They win a lot. Then they lose when it makes the most importance and we're let down again. I know it's tough being a Minnesota sports fan. Always has been.
1: Did you see that the women's tackle football team won a national championship last week?
0: The women's what?
1: The women's tackle football team.
0: Oh, tackle. I thought you said taco. I thought, is there a taco football league? That would be kind of cool.
1: I believe they're called the Vixen.
0: The Vixen. Well, that would make sense. You know, you got Vikings and Vixens. So they won the national championship.
1: They did.
0: And I'm just finding out about it, which tells you about how popular this sport is. Women's tackle football. So where do they play this? Do they have a home stadium?
1: That is a great question.
0: The Minnesota Vixens. I mean, as a guy, would you feel a little sheepish bringing your wife and kids to see a women's tackle football game? I don't know.
1: I don't think so.
0: You know, I mean, I think girls I used to know were pretty into the guys in their tight football pants for men's tackle football. So why? Yeah, it is different, isn't it? It's different. They can get away with that. We can't. Just saying. You know it's true, guys. You know it's true. Yeah, I would feel awkward bringing my family to something like that. But maybe not. Have any of you seen one of these games? 320-251-1990, 251-1990. Have you seen a professional women's tackle football game? The Minnesota Vixens winning a national championship. The boys can't get it done, but the women have. So congratulations. You've renewed my faith in Minnesota sports teams just by a little bit. Boulder Tap House Studio Line 320-251-1990, 251-1990. Trucker Bob, welcome back to Hot Talk.
2: Well, that got me going.
0: Which one? Hold it, the manure spill or the tackle football?
2: Well, okay, this is a two-part question. Let's go with the manure spill. Where was it coming from and going to? Now, did they tip the truck over or did a valve let go?
0: Well, I don't know.
2: Okay. Then, on the Vixens, I would go to that 10 times more than I would a soccer game. And I would love to get into a beer drinking contest with the ladies. and then arm wrestling. I mean, come on. Let's get after it.
0: This will be the halftime show.
2: I don't know where the Vixens are, but
0: Trucker Bob versus the Vixens. Only on pay-per-view.
2: I think my alma mater, who I don't care about at all anymore, St. Cloud State, ought to recruit him to play. I'd be there with a case of grain belt. Thank you.
0: The Husky Vixens. Okay. Trucker Bob has spoken. That leaves the line open on the Boulder Tap House studio line, 251-1990, 320-251-1990, with Trucker Bob hanging up. Listener texting in, we already checked into that one. Just in time for Christmas was the comment of another here. Not quite sure what that was in reference to.
1: That was in reference to the Nutcracker.
0: The Nutcracker. Yeah, wow. Doesn't make you cringe just a little bit as a guy when you hear the term Nutcracker? Does me. But yeah, the town of Laverne. Every little town has to have something. Don't we have the largest ball of twine in Minnesota?
1: I think so.
0: We do. We think we have the largest ball of twine. We have the largest walleye. They have Wally the Walleye somewhere, some town in Minnesota. I'm trying to remember where. We have a big loon. I know that. There's a big loon. And there is a big deer that gets, they put a blaze orange hat and vest on it every hunting season. I think it's up near Deer River. Somebody can correct me if I'm wrong there. But on my way to deer camp, I've seen it several times. So we've got all these cool flora and fauna. And now we have a Nutcracker, the world's tallest in Laverne, Minnesota. Congratulations to that small town. You're listening to Hot Talk with the Ox. Your calls and texts available, ready on the Boulder Tap House studio line, 320-251-1990. I was mentioning early voting. I have not done it yet. I understand you can actually vote in person, so it's very much like going on election day. You can do that now. You can also vote by absentee, so you can vote by mail. But I think you have to have it in the mail by a certain time. Not sure about that. Maybe somebody can correct me on that. But why not do it? For a long time, we conservatives all said, oh, we can't do that. That's inappropriate. And so we stayed away from it. We didn't vote early. We didn't take advantage of wide open absentee balloting that the Democrats had put in place. Now we're finally getting smarter. And we're saying, okay, if those are the rules, let's do it. Get out and vote. It's the only way we win. Chris chiming in on the Boulder Tap House studio line. Don't forget the largest idiot for a governor. Oh, yes. Mm. It's just, I remember back when I first met Tim Walz. He was campaigning for governor. And he had been a congressman. And I was listening to him talk to people and kind of press the flesh. And I got a chance to shake his hand. And I just thought, well, this guy seems like kind of an average Joe. You know, maybe he'll be a moderate Democrat. Maybe he'll be okay. Who knows? And then he got elected, and I mean, what happened there? The story will be told someday of what happened to the erstwhile moderate Tim Walz, who became the freaky far left butt of everybody's joke, Tim Walz. Democrat candidate for vice president of the United States. Can you imagine if this guy were our vice president? Or Kamala Harris were our president? For all of those inclined to furrow your brow or be upset about Donald J. Trump as our president, I just have to ask you, do you really think that Kamala Harris and Tim Walz would have been better? Are you good with that? Boulder Tap House Studio Line 320-251-1990, 251-1990. Would painted water towers kind of get it in that category? Yeah, I don't know. You know, we're talking about all these towns having a large something or other. The town of Laverne now having the largest nutcracker, very tall one. Very tall, Trump would say, very tall, maybe the biggest ever. I know that the town of, and I'm spacing it right now, there's someone that's got they've turned their water tower into a tea kettle, basically. Ah, can't recall. It's east of St. Cloud, let's put it that way, in the, like, northern suburbs. Anyway. Got to, we still have the largest fraud, somebody texted in. Yeah, oof, ouch. Now, you know what, I think California might have passed us up. And New York might pass us up too, but we were the first and the best, weren't we? We had the largest welfare fraud scheme in COVID, you know, of the COVID programs, the Feeding Our Future debacle. We got a few of those guys getting returned from Somalia after buying land, mansions, automobiles, you know, all those things that go to help people in need with our tax dollars. Embarrassment, just a complete embarrassment. And that was Tim Walz. This all happened under his watch, and yet he refuses to take responsibility. Have you noticed that? Has Tim Walz ever said, look, you know, my bad. We didn't do enough. We shouldn't have done that. You trusted me as your governor, and I screwed up. You think you would ever hear that from Tim Walz? No, he somehow found a way to blame Donald Trump. Somehow it's Trump's fault that Democrats created open-ended welfare programs from which Somali immigrants stole. That's somehow Trump's fault. That's kind of the Tim Walz approach to things. Ugh. He can't be gone soon enough. But, oh, if you thought he was bad, and I do, imagine, oh my goodness, yeah, I mean, Peggy Flanagan is our lieutenant governor, so she's a heartbeat away from being governor. She would be an absolute disaster. Amy Klobuchar is keeping her head down. She just released a few days ago her health care plan. Everything is very safe. Everything is very buttoned down with the Amy Klobuchar camp. But is there anybody out there who thinks that the leftists who run the Democrat Party in the DFL in Minnesota won't insist that Amy Klobuchar cleave to their narrative. See, that's what happened to Tim Walz. Everybody thought he was a normie. And boy, were we surprised, because you've got crazy leftists running the DFL. And Amy Klobuchar isn't going to be immune from that if she were to become our governor. So you would get more of that. That's what we're going to get. You're listening to Hot Talk with the Ox. It's 23 minutes after the hour.
3: Here's your forecast from News Talk 1250 KBRF. Today, patchy smoke, sunny and hot with a high near 91. Northwest wind, 10 miles an hour. Overnight, a low of 69. Still some smoke in the air. And then for Tuesday, sunny, hot, 92. 95 by Wednesday with lots of sunshine and a chance of rain on Thursday. Still warm with a high of 90. That's your weather from News Talk 1250 KBRF.
4: Minnesota News Network, I'm Sean Maloney. Governor Walz visited Ely today to get a first-hand update on the wildfire situation in the Boundary Waters Canoe Area Wilderness in northern Minnesota. The governor had this message for all Minnesotans with travel plans up north.
5: I know as we're triaging it and you're hearing it, I think that is an important message. We're open for business. You can listen to the guidance. We can stay out of the way of the folks that are doing the fight and still make sure that we're doing the things that we want to do. Coming up here is what people look forward to all year, and the folks who are up here make a big chunk of their money during these summer months.
4: Wildfire officials say thanks to much-needed rain, they are making progress. The Department of Public Safety says residents near the Prairie Island nuclear generating plant may notice increased emergency activity today through Wednesday. Officials are conducting a simulated emergency exercise to test response capabilities. And fire officials are easing many evacuation orders tied to the July lightning incident in northeastern Minnesota as containment improves on several major wildfires. Some evacuations and daytime echo trail closures remain in effect, and fire restrictions continue through the Superior National Forest. This is MNN.
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18: Round, round, get around, I get around, yeah, get around, round, round, I get around, I get around.
0: You're listening to Hot Talk with the Ox. Yes, we do get around. Absolutely. round and about. We'll be finishing up the last half hour of the third hour of our disco swing party here on Hot Talk with the Ox. Steve the Got Gottwald filling in for Dan the Ox Oxner. Yeah, the bad guys know us and they leave us alone. Wish they would. Turning quickly to the Boulder Tap House studio line here. Jeremy texting in, imagine for election debates if the candidates had to be hooked up to a lie detector machine. That'd be a great SNL skit, wouldn't it? Very funny. Yep. I am here to bring Minnesota back from the bzz, bzz, bzz, bzz. Yeah, you just wonder, don't you? I mean, these people, number one, their party stands for things we never thought we'd be discussing in polite company ever. They now stand for rock solid. That's what they believe in. Anti-Semitism, transgenderism, abortion, socialism, bare-knuckled communism. But then they run as moderates when they're running for the big office, the governor's office here in Minnesota, for example. I guarantee you, Amy Klobuchar will run as, oh, I'm your best friend. I'm going to, you know, I'm going to be the friend of business. I'm going to be the friend of the middle class. I'm going to be a moderate. I'm going to do all the things that, you know, make Minnesota great again. That'll be Amy Klobuchar, you know, Mon apple pie. But how she governs will be very different because that is not what her party stands for anymore. Just say, don't be fooled. Don't be fooled. Go out and vote. You're listening to Hot Talk with the Ox. News is next. Stay with us.

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1: With SRN News, I'm Keith Peters in Washington. Police now say there were at least three suspects involved in a food festival shooting near Seattle's Space Needle over the weekend, and that one of them was among those killed in the violence. In a document filed in juvenile court in Seattle, where a 15-year-old arrested in the case was making an initial appearance Monday, police said they believe there were at least three shooters. The Trump administration has asked the Supreme Court to allow for now an executive order targeting mail-in voting. This request follows an appeals court decision that blocked the order in nearly half the country. Trump's order issued in March directs the creation of a federal list of eligible voters for mail ballots. On Wall Street, the Dow up by 262 points, the NASDAQ dropped 43, the S&P up by 1. More details at srnnews.com.
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3: For KBRFradio.com News, I'm News Director Derek Sedian. A motorcyclist from Pelican Rapids sustained minor injuries after he made an abrupt stop last Thursday. The Ottertown County Sheriff's Office says 26-year-old Brendan Nolan anticipated an oncoming vehicle was going to turn in front of him, and he aggressively applied the front brake, causing him to elevate over the handlebars while skidding the motorcycle down. Nolan sustained several road rash injuries and a possible foot injury, but he denied an ambulance. Deputies say Nolan was wearing a helmet and is expected to be fine. He didn't collide with anything, but the motorcycle sustained minor damage. No citations were issued, and alcohol and speed were not a factor for either driver. Todd County's elected auditor-treasurer is facing felony charges alleging she forged property documents to transfer land owned by her late brother into her own name and her mother's. 59-year-old Denise Guida of Browerville has been charged with aggravated forgery and misconduct by a public official. Prosecutors allege she improperly notarized and backdated a quitclaim deed filed in 2024 and used forged documents to complete the transfer. Investigators say a handwriting expert determined the signature was not her brother's, and a search of her laptop uncovered deed templates and related files. Her first court appearance is scheduled for September 22nd. Lake Region Healthcare has been named to Forbes' inaugural Top Hospitals by State list, earning recognition as one of Minnesota's highest-performing hospitals based on a comprehensive evaluation of healthcare quality and patient outcomes. The list, released by Forbes in July of 2026, highlights top hospitals in each state using data-driven measures of performance. Lake Region CEO Kent Mattson said, quote, "As an independent, community-owned health organization, we are honored to be recognized among Minnesota's top hospitals and grateful for the trust our patients and communities place in us." End quote. The Forbes Top Hospitals by State list is derived from the organization's national hospital ratings and recognizes hospitals that demonstrate excellence across key categories, including patient outcomes, hospital best practices, value, and patient experience. The Minnesota DNR is warning that hot summer weather is creating stressful conditions for fish across the state. Officials say they've received more than 200 reports of fish mortality events this year, with warm water and low oxygen levels contributing to fish deaths in lakes and rivers. The DNR is asking Minnesotans to report fish kills they observe online and says shoreline vegetation and reducing runoff can help improve fish habitat. Anglers are also urged to handle and release fish carefully during periods of extreme heat. For KBRFradio.com News, I'm Derek Sedian. Get more news at KBRFradio.com. 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
4: Here's your forecast from News Talk 1250 KBRF. Today, patchy smoke, sunny and hot with a high near 91. Northwest wind, 10 miles an hour. Overnight, a low of 69. Still some smoke in the air. And then for Tuesday, sunny, hot, 92. 95 by Wednesday with lots of sunshine and a chance of rain on Thursday. Still warm with a high of 90. 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
7: We have new evidence in Stearns County. It was in Sherburne County before, but we have new evidence uncovered by KNSI News indicating that there is evidence now in Stearns County of voter pressure involved in the last city council election here in the city of St. Cloud.
8: Ox News Alert.
7: Complaints about conduct in the 2024 St. Cloud City Council at-large race reached Stearns County election officials by late July of 2024, weeks before the August primary and months before a double vote in Sherburne County triggered the investigation the KNSI first reported on in May. Stearns County Sheriff's Office records obtained by KNSI News Center on the race in which Huda Ibrahim, now the Ward 3 council member, competed for one of three seats. One report documents a formal complaint filed by a rival candidate accusing Ibrahim's campaign, and specifically her husband, of pressuring voters at St. Cloud's main early voting site. Two more reports from the spring of 2025 detail the felony double voting arrests of a St. Cloud man and his wife who told investigators through a translator that strangers drove them to the polls, filled out their paperwork, and in at least one case, marked their ballots for them. Now, no report identifies who assisted the couple, and nothing in the records connects their votes to Ibrahim, her husband, or any campaign. The investigator who arrested the wife drew the connection to the political climate anyway. He wrote that he told the couple's daughter St. Cloud had a heated city council race between two Somali community members, and that he had heard several complaints about people influencing voters. Sherburne County investigators identified Tahir Raji, Ibrahim's husband, as a man who regularly brought groups of Somali voters to absentee voting locations. They noted in passing that Stearns County staff had been dealing with voter assistance issues since July of 2024, but never said what those issues were. These records do. The Stearns County file opened with a complaint from inside the race itself. Omar Abdullahi Pody, one of 16 candidates in the at-large primary, submitted a Minnesota state election law complaint form alleging that Ibrahim's campaign team was blocking the doors at the Lake George early voting location and telling voters they could only vote for one person and that the person should be Ibrahim. He also claimed campaign supporters were telling voters he had dropped out of the race. So the news here basically is we heard this in Sherburne County. Sherburne County said, "We're not going to tell you why we're not charging," and apparently waved off any news inquiry about that. Now Stearns County is confirming that this was an issue that they identified as well. So this voter irregularity around the last city council election here in St. Cloud is heating up once again, and KNSI News has uncovered new evidence or new indications that this was observed by Stearns County officials as well. You can find out more about it on KNSIRadio.com. Check it out on their newsline. That is interesting. This is stuff that we've always suspected about voting, that there are irregularities, that there are people being skewed or pushed in certain directions. We've heard stories in the past of people, for example, taking absentee ballots to nursing homes and maybe helping the residents fill out those forms. In other words, voting for them. And on and on and on. And we know that these things are happening. It's just far too seldom that we actually pull up some evidence of it and have serious bona fide indications that say, yep, there it is. It's chargeable. It was done wrong. It should be called out. And it should suggest some changes in our election procedures. But it doesn't happen often enough. So hats off to KNSI News for uncovering this latest blurb. And like I said, if you want to hear more about it, you'll hear more about it on news here on KNSI. But if you're not listening to KNSI, I get that. But it is also available for anybody who wants it at knsiradio.com. Check out KNSI News at knsiradio.com. There you go. Yeah, I got to believe, and keep in mind, Huda Ibrahim is now running for re-election, right? So this time around, she's running for re-election. This stuff has got to be a concern, right? I mean, people are asking questions. There have not been enough answers. And you got to wonder, you know, what was going on there? And is there an opportunity among immigrants, people who may not speak the language, but who are here legally and able to vote? Is it possible they can be, you know, kind of directed in how they want to vote or told what they can and can't do? Yeah, just a bit of a concern there and a new wrinkle to the whole investigation there. Really appreciate the KNSI Newsroom for helping uncover that. You're listening to Hot Talk with the Ox. It's the Got In for the Ox. You can join the conversation by phoning or texting in on the Boulder Tap House studio line, 320-251-1990, 251-1990. Listener texting in, but God, this stuff never happens. Don't believe your lying eyes. Yeah, absolutely. Another listener texting in, back on the whole notion that we need to stick together and vote, not only in the primary, but afterwards, when it comes time for the general election. If the Minnesota Republican Party fails to unite after this election, I'm voting progressive just to watch it burn. Ouch. I hope not. But you got to wonder, how often are we going to still defeat from the jaws of victory by not getting up and getting active? I mean, politics is a numbers game. That is the bottom line. And the only way you win is to get a lot of votes. So if you're staying home because you didn't get your particular candidate through to the general election, you're hurting the cause, because if you don't win elections, you can't get to the table. And if you can't get to the table, you can't govern. There's an old saying, if you're not at the table, you're on the menu. And nowhere is that truer than here in Minnesota. Ugh. I'm just so fed up. I'm fed up with losing. So I don't know about you, but I will be voting to win this time around. I want to back candidates who are going to win in the general, which means they've got to win their share of independent-minded people. They got to win the soccer moms in the suburbs for statewide elections. By the way, I think we can take out Keith Ellison. We got a great candidate there. I think we can take out Amy Klobuchar. She's not unbeatable. The last poll I saw that showed Republicans against Klobuchar, Lisa Daymuth was within 7 points. That's not insurmountable. Michelle Tafoya, doing very well, would be a dynamite candidate against either Peggy Flanagan or Angie Craig, who, by the way, are debating each other today at 11 o'clock. That should be kind of like a cage match, I would think. But yeah, I mean, if you do nothing else as a Republican, as a conservative this fall, get out and vote. If you haven't done it before because you didn't like the flavor or style of the Republican candidate, do it this time. Just try something different for once. It might feel really good to win. It's Hot Talk with the Ox. We're a quarter to the hour in the last part of the third hour of our disco swing party. on Hot Talk with the Ox. Stay with us.
4: Here's your forecast from News Talk 1250 KBRF. Today, patchy smoke, sunny and hot with a high near 91. Northwest wind, 10 miles an hour. Overnight, a low of 69. Still some smoke in the air. And then for Tuesday, sunny, hot, 92. 95 by Wednesday with lots of sunshine and a chance of rain on Thursday. Still warm with a high of 90. That's your weather from News Talk 1250 KBRF.
9: This is MNN Sports. I'm Mike Grimm. Twins manager Derek Shelton took some time yesterday to remember former Golden Gopher baseball coach John Anderson, who died yesterday at 71 years old.
10: Just want to wish my condolences to the Anderson family, Jan and Aaron. We lost an icon in Minnesota today, and John Anderson, you know, someone that was very close not only to the Twins community with Glenn Perkins, Paul Molitor, but the whole state of Minnesota. I mean, we talk about a legendary coach, a legendary person that I was fortunate enough to get to meet and develop a friendship with, but want to wish our condolences to the University of Minnesota and everybody connected to the Anderson family.
9: Meanwhile, the Twins are off tonight. They'll host Kansas City tomorrow night. Minnesota beat the Athletics yesterday at Target Field 11-8. The Twins are only a game back in the chase for the final AL wildcard position. The AAA Saints got a pair of homers from Matt Wallner yesterday and beat Columbus 6-3. They're 8-2 in their last 10. The Saints are off tonight. They'll visit Omaha tomorrow. PGA Tour rookie Jackson Koivun won his first tournament. He took home the championship trophy yesterday at the 3M Open in Blaine. He held off world number one Scottie Scheffler by 3 shots in the process. Koivun's just 21 years old. He turned pro just a month ago.
11: It's gone by quick. It's crazy. Feels like yesterday we won the national championship at Auburn, and it's crazy how fast time flies.
9: Scheffler says he knows how Koivun feels winning that first one and tips his hat.
12: My first win was in a playoff. So to win for the first time, you know, with a big lead, probably a bit easier. But I think anytime you're trying to win for the first time, it's awfully difficult. And especially for a young guy coming out of college. And I think that shows not only how talented of a player he is, but I think the mental strength that he has as well.
9: Koivun was 25 under par for the four rounds. Scheffler was at 22 under par. For more Minnesota sports info, follow us on X at Minnesota Radio. 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
6: Weather can shift quickly and sometimes become dangerous. Listen for the latest weather forecast and the latest reports from the Weather Spotter Network. 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

0: It's Hot Talk with the Ox. Wrap it up the third hour of our disco swing party here. Your calls and texts still welcome on the Boulder Tap House studio line at 320-251-1990. Listener texted in, can a Republican who plans to vote Republican in the November election, can they vote for Klobuchar in the primary? I don't know. You probably want to vote for Klobuchar's opponent in the primary. I think she has one. It's not much of an opponent, so I don't think she's worried about it much, but yeah, the question has always been, if you want to monkey around with the other party's candidates, can you do that in the primary? But I think you have to select, you have to select one aisle or the other. You know, you have to pick one lane or the other. If you're going to vote Democrat in the primary, then you vote Democrat. It's all Democrat selections. If you vote Republican, so you can't switch back and forth. You can't go, well, I'm going to help out my guy in the Republican here, but then I'm going to cross over here and vote in the Democrat primary and try to mess with the Democrats. I don't think that works. I don't, somebody can correct me if I'm wrong, but I think that's verboten. You got to pick a lane, in other words. So I think you could probably go to the primary poll and vote as a Democrat if you want. But then you have to vote all Democrats. If that makes sense. By the way, the U.S. and Canada, the tariffs are in place. Yes, Donald J. Trump is poking the eye of our Canadian colleagues. And oh boy, the hockey fans are all concerned. But wait, there's more. Hockey fans held their breath as Canada and the U.S. faced off on the Olympic ice back in February. And the two countries are facing off now after the Trump administration announced an additional 50% tariff on Canadian hockey gear on Monday. Hey, oh my goodness. Hey, hockey's big year in Minnesota too, eh? But despite top hockey brands calling Canada home, Minnesota hockey families are not likely to shoulder the burden of higher equipment prices. That is good news to all you hockey players. The Minnesota Trade Office believes most hockey sticks and equipment imported to the U.S. will be exempt from the 50% tariff. The two largest hockey gear brands, Bauer and CCM, are Canadian companies, but the United States' northern neighbor no longer manufactures most hockey sticks and equipment in North America. Instead, Asian and Central American countries make these things. So the companies are in Canada, but the sticks are made in Asia and Central America. How about that? So that golf stick that you want from CCM or from Bauer, that was made in Honduras or maybe over in Taiwan. You can't make this stuff up, folks. It is a global economy, right? But needless to say, you're not going to be paying the 50% tariff, which is good news. Good news. Hockey, by the way, already an expensive sport. Sticks costing up to $400. Can you believe that? $400 for a hockey stick. An additional 50% fee would put them way out of the ballpark for most people, right? So that's a good thing that they're not going to get hit with this this 50% tariff that Trump wanted to put on them. I'm not quite sure what he's up to with these tariffs. Are you? I mean, I get it. It's the United States market, right? We are the biggest market in the world. And Trump's strategy with tariffs seems to be it's you got to pay to play. If you want access to our market, if you want to trade with us, then you're going to pay a premium for doing that. And United States of America is going to benefit from that. But you got to just think some of this stuff is actually having a negative net effect. I could be wrong. Could be wrong. I know our Canadians are our second largest set of trade partners. And so it is, they're our largest. Mexico's our second largest. So putting all these tariffs in place against our big trade partners doesn't seem to make a lot of sense. People asking, is the debate between Angie Craig and Peggy Flanagan on the radio? Yes, as I understand it, is going to be on NPR today.
1: Yes, we will not be hearing.
0: We don't carry that. No, we are not NPR. Wouldn't recommend it. But I'm sure there will be some excerpts. My guess is there will be some fireworks flying, so there will probably be some very quotable quotes from both candidates. They're both far left. One is far lefter than the other. in my understanding, Peggy Flanagan, probably the more notorious of the two, but she appears to be gaining some momentum on the DFL side. Lieutenant Governor Peggy Flanagan. Well, look, she's been endorsed by who? Elizabeth Warren? Bernie Sanders? You can't get more left people in Congress. So that kind of tells the story. Angie Craig, on the other hand, Congresswoman, very liberal, very out there, trying to prove her credentials to the DFL leftists. And I'm sure they're going to go after each other to see who is lefter than the other. It'd be kind of fun to watch, actually. Fun to listen to. But I'm sure there will be excerpts. There will be quotes. You'll see either in the paper. You'll probably hear some clips. We'll see what we can do. Listener texted in, went to Canada this weekend. Canadian Border Patrol was nice to us, but the guy on the Minnesota side was a jerk. Yeah, we're just Minnesotans. But we're treating our own meanly. That's just wrong. I remember I used to get real nervous. We would occasionally, as a family, take the family truckster up to International Falls and cross the border into Canada for some camping or fishing. And I was always really nervous. You know, they'd sometimes check to see if you had fruit or other things from the United States or Canada coming back into the U.S. And I was always nervous. You know, these big guards walk by with big guns. Can we look at your stuff, Mr. Gottwald? I was always nervous as a kid. Probably still am. I think the last time I came back from Canada and had to go through customs, it took a long time, as I recall. We had to pull off and wait for somebody to come over and check our stuff, and it was no big deal. But, yeah, they were kind of surly. I don't know if that's just kind of goes with the turf or not, but in this case, the Canadians were very nice to us. The Minnesota side was a jerk. Ugh. Jeremy texted in, Temu hockey sticks these days. Yeah, from China, perhaps. Maybe they would sabotage them somehow to make a mess of the wonderful sport of hockey. I don't know. You can't trust those Chinese, that's for sure. So we'll wait and see. I for one, hope Peggy Flanagan is the candidate on the DFL side. I think she'd be, whoever wins on the Republican side, and I think it's going to be Michelle Tafoya, would eat her for lunch. You know, Tafoya just fits the mold of a good mainstream candidate. She's got good name recognition. She's very articulate. She's had her NFL career. She's always been a darling of Minnesotans. Minnesotans know who she is. She is conservative, which is kind of exciting to me because typically the media types are leftists. She is not. Tafoya is a conservative. And, yeah, I just got to believe she's raised a ton of money, offering to help other campaigns, in fact. So she is actually outraised. Maybe she's outraged them as well, but she's outraised Peggy Flanagan and Angie Craig. Not typical for a Republican candidate, by the way. We'll see what happens. Get out there and vote in the primary, and we'll wait to see what happens with this Peggy Flanagan, Angie Craig debate today. Thanks for listening to Hot Talk with the Axe.

0: This is your I-94 ramp cone zone update. The 210 I-94 ramp is closed. The interchange ramps will be closed to all travelers during construction, and traffic to and from Highway 210 in Fergus Falls will be detoured to the County Road 1/Tower Road. Highway 210 will remain open for travelers during construction. Traffic will shift to one side of the bridge and will be reduced to one lane in each direction. For construction updates, visit the Fergus Falls Chamber at fergusfalls.com and click on the Cone Zone. 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

0: It's done. They're doing great. General Motors is doing fantastically, the best year they've ever had. And I won't get into it, but there's a reason. We've been very good to General Motors.
1: His trip comes amid a highly anticipated primary election and intensifying trade tensions with Canada. Shares of the Chinese memory chipmaker CXMT have soared as the company began trading in Shanghai in what was mainland China's biggest IPO in recent years. CXMT raised at least $8.6 billion with the IPO. A mixed bag on Wall Street. The Dow closed up 262 points. The closing bell. For the Wall Street Business Report, I'm Bob Agnew.
2: News and analysis at townhall.com. Firefighters in France prepare for the next phase in a battle against wildfires west of Bordeaux.
3: It's black, it's charred. You can see the earth, all the fuel and the earth has been burned off. Fires have been burning here for several days, and firefighters have been working to stop the blaze from advancing by setting pre-fires and building fire lines to help block the advance of this wildfire. And right now behind me, firefighters will soon start spraying water to keep the cinders from continuing to burn and reigniting any fuel that's actually left behind.
2: Correspondent Mark Carlson reporting. Gunmen have attacked a community in northwestern Nigeria, killing at least 30 people and injuring several others. Residents reported the attack occurred late Sunday night in Naradon Village, Kaduna State. More on these stories at townhall.com.
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6: For KBRFradio.com News, I'm News Director Derek Sidian. A motorcyclist from Pelican Rapids sustained minor injuries after he made an abrupt stop last Thursday. The Ottertown County Sheriff's Office says 26-year-old Brendan Nolan anticipated an oncoming vehicle was going to turn in front of him, and he aggressively applied the front brake, causing him to elevate over the handlebars while skidding the motorcycle down. Nolan sustained several road rash injuries and a possible foot injury, but he denied an ambulance. Deputies say Nolan was wearing a helmet and is expected to be fine. He didn't collide with anything, but the motorcycle sustained minor damage. No citations were issued, and alcohol and speed were not a factor for either driver. Todd County's elected auditor-treasurer is facing felony charges alleging she forged property documents to transfer land owned by her late brother into her own name and her mother's. 59-year-old Denise Guida of Browerville has been charged with aggravated forgery and misconduct by a public official. Prosecutors allege she improperly notarized and backdated a quitclaim deed filed in 2024 and used forged documents to complete the transfer. Investigators say a handwriting expert determined the signature was not her brother's, and a search of her laptop uncovered deed templates and related files. Lake Region Healthcare has been named to Forbes' inaugural Top Hospitals by Statelist, earning recognition as one of Minnesota's highest-performing hospitals based on a comprehensive evaluation of healthcare quality and patient outcomes. The list, released by Forbes in July of 2026, highlights top hospitals in each state using data-driven measures of performance. The Forbes Top Hospitals by State list is derived from the organization's national hospital ratings and recognizes hospitals that demonstrate excellence across key categories, including patient outcomes, hospital best practices, value, and patient experience. The Minnesota Department of Transportation, in cooperation with the Minnesota State Patrol, wants to remind WeFest attendees that no parking is allowed along Highway 59 prior to noon on Monday, August 3rd. Vehicles arriving before noon on Monday will not be permitted to park on the shoulder and will be subject

0: removal and penalty by State Patrol. Vehicles staged along Highway 59 after noon on Monday must be parked on the shoulder, and parking is at the owner's risk. Guests must stay within their vehicles and are not permitted to set up camps, chairs, grills, etc. outside of their vehicles. The area will be patrolled by the Minnesota State Patrol and WeFest Security. Officials are providing another round of updates on wildfires in northern Minnesota. Officials in Lake County say a property escort program for residents displaced by the campfire was a success, allowing about 250 people to visit more than 100 properties last week. Authorities continue to evaluate evacuation zones and are urging residents in ready and set areas to have plans in place in case conditions worsen. Meanwhile, a new air quality monitor has been installed in Ely and will remain there after fire operations end, giving residents a local way to track smoke conditions online. The Minnesota DNR is warning that hot summer weather is creating stressful conditions for fish across the state. Officials say they've received more than 200 reports of fish mortality events this year, with warm water and low oxygen levels contributing to fish deaths in lakes and rivers. The DNR is asking Minnesotans to report fish kills they observe online and says shoreline vegetation and reducing runoff can help improve fish habitat. Anglers are also urged to handle and release fish carefully during periods of extreme heat. A new poll suggests voter turnout for Minnesota's August 11th primary will be much lower than for the November general election. The survey also indicates a slight shift in voters' top concerns. Inflation remains the leading issue, cited by 34% of respondents, down from 40% in last month's poll. Meanwhile, 16% now say fraud is their top concern, an issue that was not included in the previous survey. Starting August 1st, a new law aims to reduce food waste and supply a valuable food to food banks across the state. Eggs will now be allowed to be donated past their quality assurance date, a point at which eggs are still safe to eat but may begin to lose flavor and quality. But food shelves have been looking for ways to offer this nutritious commodity to their customers. Eggs can be donated if retailers keep them in their original packaging, have been kept under continuous refrigeration, and reach the end consumer no more than 30 days after their quality assurance date. Food banks and food shelves are applauding the new law and the new option for those looking for food for their table. For KBRFradio.com News, I'm Derek Sidian. Get more news at KBRFradio.com. 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
4: 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David Leon Hagen, 92, passed away peacefully on July 25th at the Minnesota Veterans Home in Fergus Falls, well under hospice care. Celebration of Life will be held at 11 o'clock on Tuesday, August 4th at the Olson Funeral Home in Fergus Falls. Public visitation began an hour prior to the time of the service. Lunchwood Fellowship will be following the service. Olson Funeral Home's in charge of the arrangements for David Leon Hagen. Lorraine Hagelstead, Mrs. Gerald Drews, 92, Fergus Falls, passed away on Wednesday, July 22nd at Pioneer Care in Fergus Falls. Service will be held at 11 o'clock on Friday, August 7th at Trinity Lutheran Church of Fergus Falls. Visitation will be an hour prior to the time of the service at the church. Olson Funeral Home's in charge of the arrangements for Lorraine Drews. And those are the announcements for the record. 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You can also read them at kbrfradio.com. Time shut down on another day of trading. Here is Monday's closing market minutes. Start things off in corn for September down 12.5. December down 13.5. So is March. Soybeans for August down 39.5. September down 40.5. November down 39.75. Soybean meal for August down 10.50. September down 10.50. December down 11.10. Chicago wheat for September down 18 cents. December also down 18 cents. March down 17.75. Hard red winter wheat for September down 16.25, December down 16 cents. Hard red spring wheat for September down 11.5, December down 12.25. Minneapolis spring wheat for September down 8 cents, December down 9.25. Into live cattle for August down $1.85, October down to 3.72.5, December down to 4.87.5, February down to 5.52.5. Feeders for August down 7.07.5, September down at 9.52.5. That's Monday's markets.
5: 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I'm Cam Marston, host of What's Working, author of What Works. More right after this. 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
6: 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Tips for preventing heat stress in cattle, courtesy of Alfredo DiConstanzo, a livestock specialist with University of Nebraska Extension.
8: Be ready with shades, be ready with sprinklers, be ready with bedding. It's a very comprehensive approach, which in many cases we need to start thinking about this very early on in the time period. What management is trying to do is to increase the sensible heat loss, which is, if one can imagine, a molecule of air trapped on the surface of the hair of an animal. That molecule must exchange the internal heat with the external conditions.
6: DeConstanzo says if cattle operators use sprinklers, they need to make sure that air is moving around those wet animals.
8: I am pretty cautious with recommending sprinklers because they can actually make matters worse. We need the air movement to be able to have effectiveness of wetting the coats of these cattle. If it's a still day with low radiation, high temperature, high humidity, and we wet cattle, it's going to take a breeze to be able to create that conductive heat loss, which we're looking for.
6: DeConstanzo says additional movement by the cattle to shoo flies away generates more body heat to compound the problem. That's Farm to Fork. I'm Darrell Anderson.

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1: This is MNN Sports. I'm Mike Grimm. The Twins are off tonight and hosting Kansas City tomorrow night at Target Field. Minnesota scored six times in the first two innings yesterday and held on to beat the Athletics in Minneapolis 11-8. The Twins got three RBI from Ryan Jeffers and three hits apiece from Ryan Kreidler and Cody Clemens. Clemens says they didn't fade after that four-game skid last week.
2: I think collectively as a group, like, we don't panic. You know, we don't feel any panic there. It's just how baseball goes. You're not going to win them all, and sometimes the losses come together, you know, and that's just how the game is. It's a long season.
1: Minnesota's only a game back in the chase for the final AL wildcard position. The AAA Saints got a pair of homers from Matt Wallner yesterday. They beat Columbus 6-3. The Saints are off tonight. They'll visit Omaha tomorrow to start a six-game series. PGA Tour rookie Jackson Koivun won his first tournament, winning the 3M Open yesterday in Blaine. He held off world number one ranked Scottie Scheffler in the process. The 21-year-old Koivun shot a 25-under for the four rounds. That beat Scheffler by three strokes. Koivun says beating Scheffler is amazing.
3: For sure. I mean, it was a great field this week regardless, and obviously having the world number one in the field just makes it even sweeter.
1: Koivun says he'll have fond memories of Minnesota.
3: Remember most of this of this week. I'll be forever indebted to the 3M Open for helping me get my first PGA Tour win.
1: Scheffler says the young guns on the tour right now, like Koivun, are doing well.
4: I mean, I feel like we're seeing a lot of really, really good young talent in the game today. I think when you see the guys come out of college, they're really, really prepared, you know, even more prepared than we were coming out years ago. And I think a lot of times you can see that belief when they see some other guys have success. And that guys that they're competing against, and then you get out here, it only can give these guys more confidence. And so you're seeing a ton of talent coming up from the college ranks and PGA Tour U, and I think it's really good for the sport and really good for our tour as well.
1: Spring Lake Park grad Troy Merritt was 34th. St. Thomas Academy product Muzzy Donahue was 39th. This is MNN Sports.
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8: The News Network, I'm Sean Maloney. Wildfire officials announced this morning that thanks to some rain, they're making progress in the fight against the fires in the Boundary Waters Canoe Area Wilderness in northern Minnesota. But they caution that the fires are still only 53% contained. Governor Walz was in Ely and is already looking ahead to possibly extending the peacetime emergency with the National Guard and calling a special session for the legislature.
9: I don't know if we're going to need to extend that at this time, but should we get to August 11th, we will talk together amongst leadership about what a special session negotiation will look like. I will just say from my perspective, if there is a special session, it should focus on the fire and the recovery of northern Minnesota, and that's it.
8: The governor says if called, a special session could start as soon as August 12th. Minnesota lawmakers continue to try and tackle the state's housing crisis. It's estimated the state needs at least another 100,000 homes. Republican Representative Spencer Igo is co-chair of the Housing Committee.
10: We aren't building enough of the homes that people need. And when I say enough of the homes, that doesn't mean every home needs to be a stamped out 500,000, 2,000 square foot house. We need everything and anything from townhomes to multifamily buildings to the starter home.
8: Igo fears Minnesota will continue to lose residents to neighboring states because they could find more affordable housing there. An Oakdale textile manufacturer is facing more than $22,000 in fines for hazardous waste violations. The Minnesota Pollution Control Agency says inspectors found a buildup of ignitable waste at higher dimension materials, creating potential fire and environmental risks. The company has since cleaned up affected areas and is working to address the violations. And Minnesota youth hunters have until August 14th to apply for special deer hunts in state parks. DNR Conservation Officer Paul Burr says demand remains high.
11: From what I understand, we don't have any issues getting as many applicants as we do for permits. We usually have over, and that's why we have to go to a lottery draw. Unfortunately, not everyone can participate because they're limited, so interest in these hunts continues to be very, very good.
8: The hunts are open to hunters ages 12 to 15, and permits are awarded through a lottery. More information is available on the DNR website. This is MNN.
12: Lisa Damuth, a Republican who delivers results.
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12: 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Lisa Damuth understands, to make Minnesota affordable again, we must fight fraud. Lisa Damuth knows, to create good-paying jobs for Americans, we must stop payments to illegal aliens.
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12: In the legislature, Republican Lisa Damuth fought the fraudsters. 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
13: Let's start our Minnesota comeback right here and right now.
12: America's PAC is responsible for the content of this advertising. 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
8: In other headlines, officials have downgraded many evacuation orders tied to the July lightning incident in northeastern Minnesota as wildfire conditions improve. Some evacuations remain in place, portions of the Echo Trail are still closed, and fire restrictions continue across the Superior National Forest. School lunch programs have changed dramatically over the years. Glenn Ritter, president of the Minnesota School Nutrition Association, says more trained chefs are bringing their culinary skills to school kitchens, helping create fresher, more appealing meals for students.
14: I do know that there are a lot of people that have culinary degrees have gone to school to be chefs that have transitioned into working in schools because they understand kind of the food science of how to cook.
8: Minnesota School Nutritionists will be in St. Cloud August 2nd through the 5th for their annual conference. And 41-year-old Braxton Anderson of Fergus Falls is facing multiple charges after an alleged online solicitation investigation. Police say Anderson believed he was communicating with a 14-year-old girl and arranged a meeting. He's charged with electronic solicitation of a minor and drug possession. This is MNN.
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1: Well, it's been 6 months since the implementation of Minnesota's paid family medical leave law, and the numbers are in. 75,000 people so far have freeloaded off their fellow workers by sloughing off and not working while still getting paid an average of $1,100 a week. I believe the proper term is utilized the program. Ahem. Somehow the Walz administration claims it's $70 million under budget so far, which makes it scary that 75,000 people leaving their jobs in just 6 months is less than what was expected by the Democrats when they passed it. The deal is that employers, school districts, city, county governments, and of course private sector businesses are all forced to pay nearly 1% of all payroll into a statewide slush fund, again, I believe the proper term is insurance pool, for any worker to apply for to get nearly full pay for up to 12 weeks a year to not work and instead care for someone they know or are related to, or to bond with children, which according to the government accounts for over half of the takers so far. 56% live in the 7-county metro, 64% are women, and nearly 6 in 10 are under 40. Aha! Thinking outside the box. Now it's clear the mission all along was political, to solidify their base by conditioning them that just by existing, they're entitled to other people's money without working for it if they themselves deem their family needs more important than the needs of those working to pay for them. Here outside the box with the Ox 4 times daily on News Talk 1250 KBRF.
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3: Department of Natural Resources has pitched quite a change to the duck hunting season in the state. The agency is seeking input on a proposed 3-duck any bird option. It would be an alternative to the current 6-duck bag that is subject to species and sex limits. The DNR says the proposal aims to recruit new waterfowl hunters. I'll explain the choice the DNR is offering waterfowlers when we return, but first.
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3: Welcome back. The Minnesota DNR is inviting anyone interested in waterfowl hunting to comment on a proposal to create an optional alternative 3-duck bag limit. If the DNR implements the proposal, it would allow hunters to choose between 1. A new alternative 3-duck per day bag limit of any species and sex of duck, or the current standard 6-duck total bag limit, under which there are bag limits that vary by species and sex. In layman terms, under option 1, you shoot your first 3 any ducks and go home. 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Under option 2, you can take 6 birds home, but you have to make sure you don't shoot more than a certain number of hen mallards, wood ducks, canvasbacks, etc. South Dakota and Nebraska began offering the 3-duck any bird bag in 2021. There's an online questionnaire available through Monday, August 17th, where the public can comment. Just go to mndnr.gov/waterfowl.
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6: All right, everyone. Thank you. Thank you for being here tonight. My name is Chris Schulke. I'm with the Fergus Falls Heritage Preservation Commission. And thank you for coming to celebrate a milestone event in Fergus Falls history. Because on this very day, July 16th, 100 years ago, a statue was dedicated in honor of the person who, more than anyone else, deserves the title founder of Fergus Falls. Vermont native and surveyor George B. Wright was the primary force in the development of Fergus Falls. While working as a contracted government surveyor, Wright purchased what was an abandoned town site, and in 1870 constructed a sawmill and started work on a dam to harness the rapids of the river for water power. He then started to promote Fergus Falls, and he associated a phrase with Fergus Falls that just became legendary. He called Fergus Falls the coming city, and he extolled its water power and the heart of the finest wheat-growing region of the Northwest. After Wright's untimely death in 1882, at age 46, his son Vernon, who was an architect, moved back to Fergus Falls and then became one of the founders of Otter Tail Power Company, while also designing several iconic local buildings. In 1925, Vernon commissioned Minneapolis sculptor Harriet Hanley to make a statue in honor of his father. At 5'4" and only working with hand chisels, rasps, scrapers, and drills, Hanley reduced a 4-ton block of limestone into the statue that you see now. And it was placed on a pedestal designed and carved by Vernon Wright, and of course dedicated on Friday, July 16, 1926. Restoration efforts, spearheaded by the Heritage Preservation Commission, along with the Public Arts Commission, and Bradco Restoration, have returned the statue back to its original glory. So we're here tonight to celebrate that achievement. And now, I'd like to introduce our current mayor of Fergus Falls, Mayor Anthony Hicks.
7: Thank you, Chris. This evening I have a mayor's proclamation to read for the 100th commemoration of George Burdick Wright Monument. But first, you know, what I wanted to say was that I did talk to Chris earlier, and we're looking to raise the monument and, you know, put the name Hicks on there as well. And he said he would raise the money from private donors and it wouldn't cost the taxpayers anything to do that. So, thank you, Chris. So, anyway, you know, more about this evening's event is, whereas George B. Wright was a 19th century surveyor and versatile businessman who purchased 160 acres of riverfront claimed along the river Otter Tail River in 1867 for just over $100, with a vision of creating Fergus Falls as a regional trade center. And whereas he partnered to build early local infrastructure, including the sawmill, a flour mill, and the central dam. And whereas on March 1st, 1872, Fergus Falls was chartered as an official village of the state of Minnesota and the county seat of Otter Tail County, and that's still a bone of contention with Perham. Whereas George B. Wright lived in Fergus until the time of his death at the age of 46 in Fergus Falls, and he was only married to his second wife for 1 year at that point, so maybe something should be asked about that. Whereas George B. Wright's foresight and faith in building a thriving community and was recognized on July 16, 1926 with the dedication of this statue by Harriet Clark Hanley. And whereas a century later, we're gathering to mark that occasion of the memorial marker recognizing George's faith in the coming city and to celebrate the 155 years of Fergus Falls. A continually growing city anchored by the Otter Tail River and the vision of George B. Wright. Now, therefore, be it resolved that I, Anthony Hicks, current mayor of the city of Fergus Falls, do hereby proclaim July 16, 2026 as George B. Wright Day in the city of Fergus Falls in recognition of his vision and dream to create a community that we all are proud to call home. In witness thereof, I, I have hereunto set my hand and caused the seal of the city of Fergus Falls, Minnesota, to be affixed to this, the 16th day of July 2026. Anthony Hicks, Mayor of City of Fergus Falls. And again, I would like to show thank you and your appreciation for so many of you coming out this evening. And especially thank you to the Girl Scouts that are serving ice cream and drinks. So give them a hand. With that, I will hand it over to Mr. Chris Schulte.
6: Some would say Fergus Falls stole the county seat, but that's for another program. So, as part of George B. Wright's efforts to develop Fergus Falls, I just can't go off the cuff, I'm old. He personally recruited individuals to come and invest in the fledgling community. And one of the first people that he recruited to Fergus Falls was a man named Henry Page. Now, legend has it that as an inducement to move to Fergus Falls, Wright promised that he would name a lake within the city limits after Page's wife, Alice. Here we are. The keynote speaker at the 1926 dedication was Page's son, Henry Page Jr. And now, to recreate parts of Mr. Page's speech that night, I would like to introduce Henry Page Jr. as portrayed by John Dinsmore.
8: Good evening, everyone. My name is Henry George Page Jr., as Mr. Schulte introduced. And it was 100 years ago on this date in 1926. I was 48 years old and served on the city council, and later served as a mayor for 1 year. We have gathered here today to do honor to the memory of the founder of this city. From the very earliest times down through the ages, it has been the custom to pay recognition to those who have discovered, explored, pioneered, and founded. Here in the Northwest, we have honored the explorers like Hennepin, Marquette, Duluth, and others. George B. Wright was not only an explorer and a pioneer, but also a founder and a builder. And this city in its present location is due almost wholly to his efforts in locating it and developing it against competing points. It is indeed fitting that by these simple ceremonies, we pay tribute to the courage, strength, and determination of this good man who has founded for us the city, dedicated to our use and enjoyment, wherein we may establish comfortable and happy homes, and peacefully enjoy the fruits of our labor, ever mindful that by our endeavors, we keep faith with the founder in that one outstanding edict that was his, where he proclaimed, as did Master Schulte, the coming city. George Burdick Wright was born in Williston, Vermont, June 21st, 1835, and was the youngest of six children. He received his early education in the East, coming west to Illinois in 1855, when he was but 19 years of age. And later in that same year, came to Minnesota, where he worked for one summer. He then returned to the East for another year of school, and 2 years later, in 1857, he again returned to Minnesota to make it his future home, and adopted the profession of a surveyor or civil engineer and land examiner. His ability was early recognized, and he was appointed deputy government surveyor, a position which he held in this and other districts in a term for many years. The location selected by Mr. Wright for the city previously had been staked out by Joe Whitford in 1856. And given the name of Fergus Falls in honor of his employer, James Fergus. In 1857, Whitford built his trapper's cabin on the north side of the river on the street that now bears his name. However, it remained for Mr. Wright to foresee the possibilities of this beautiful but untamed region. And it was a man of vision, of enduring faith and perseverance beyond measure. Mr. Wright gave the best 12 years of his life, from 1870 to 1882, to the building of this city. And when we consider what was accomplished in so short a time, we marvel at the energy and the ability of one so young in years. Lumber, milling, banking, and the developments of water power were among his chief interests. He was, at all times, working to build the city, to sell more lots, to bring in more people, and to establish more industries, and to utilize more power that was hourly going to waste down the river. On April 29th, however, 1882, Mr. Wright died in the prime of his life at the age of 46 after a three-week illness of typhoid fever. This location of this monument is particularly happy when one recalls Mr. Wright's hopes and aspirations. While he was developing the whole city, naturally, that portion in which he was interested at first claim. Every town that has a railroad or a river has competitive interests. Mr. Wright's interests were largely on the south side of the river. And the development of Bismarck Avenue, which today you know as Washington Avenue, was one of his ambitions and on which he spent much thought and much money. His untimely death alone prevented the erection of a large hotel on the site where the memorial hospital built by his son is located. The confirmation of that ground is due to the fact that he spent thousands of dollars in laying the foundation for that structure, which he had intended to build. Mr. Wright was not only an industrious man, but in the midst of his labors, he had a keen sense of fun and humor, and was most genial in the home and with his fellow citizens. There was no place in his schedule for daily worries. Action and intense action pushed away all dark clouds. The master of good judgment, his subconscious self worked in the present alone, while his mind dwelt in the future and for the future. And we, the citizens of Fergus Falls, have come to realize his vision, the coming city. Thank you for your time and your attention.

0: So at the time of the statue's dedication, Martin Benson was the mayor of Fergus Falls. Benson was one of the first licensed embalmers by the state of Minnesota and was considered one of the more progressive morticians in the state. His furniture and mortuary building at 201 West Lincoln, currently the site of Springboard for the Arts, remains one of the architectural highlights in downtown Fergus Falls. And now Mayor Benson's remarks on the evening of July 16th, 1926, will be read by his great-grandson, Ben Underwood. Mayor Benson, Martin Benson, ladies and gentlemen.
1: Thank you, Chris. Ladies and gentlemen, fellow citizens, we have assembled here on this beautiful summer evening on a spot of ground dedicated to the memory of one long honored and highly respected citizen, Mr. George B. Wright, who was called from our midst in the prime of his life at a time when his service was so much needed, but we are not the rulers, simply the servants. Mr. Wright, in the early days, had more to do with the establishment of Fergus Falls than any other man. And as a citizen of Fergus Falls, I tender my thanks and gratitude to Mr. Vernon Wright, son of Mr. George B. Wright, who has contributed this beautiful memorial to the memory of the man who founded our city, a man with much foresight and thought, and whose memory we cherish today. The history of Mr. Wright has been so ably presented to you that it is not necessary for me to dwell upon it. However, there is one thing I wish to call your attention. Mr. George B. Wright and those who labored with him in the great work had vision. They could foresee with their mind's eye that this was the place for a greater city where people would build and settle and would have a beautiful and prosperous community. This has not been in vain. You see about you at every turn of this wonderful community work that has been accomplished, a happy, prosperous, progressive community. We as citizens should feel proud of this progress that has been made. As mayor of the city of Fergus Falls, I gratefully accept this memorial in behalf of our people, and I can only pray that we of this day and generation may have the vision of the founder, that we will spare no effort and no labor to make this city as good and prosperous a community as the founder saw and meant it to be. On behalf of the city, I thank you.
0: Well, ladies and gentlemen, the 100th anniversary of the George B. Wright statue would not be complete without acknowledging its sculptor, Harriet Clark Hanley. Born in 1870, Hanley grew up in St. Louis, Missouri, and she was part of a group of mid-19th century American women who bucked tradition by pursuing careers instead of marriage. Harriet Hanley.
2: Well, that was certainly correct. You know, and it wasn't easy. Growing up in the late 1880s, early 1890s, women were just expected to get married have babies, and keep a house. A life of domesticity. Being completely subservient to our husbands, and glad of it. No, that was not for me. No. I could have gotten married, you know. It wasn't for lack of suitors, mind you. In fact, there was this one gentleman when I was in college who asked me to marry him. Yes, and I was very flattered, and I liked him a lot, but not enough to get married and start having babies. Yeah, so I had to break his heart. I said no, and instead I moved to New York to pursue my career as an artist.
0: So, take that, gentlemen. So Harriet studied at the Art Students League in New York under several renowned sculptors, and through her skill and personality, quickly became part of the New York art scene.
2: Oh, those were such lovely and creative days. I mean, working under such genius as Augustus St. Gaudens and George DeForest Bush. Oh, I tell you, I was like a sponge just soaking up their genius. They taught me and encouraged me to trust my instincts as an artist. And you know, those were my very formative years. And the lessons I learned from them, I carried out through my entire life as an artist.
0: So Harriet furthered her artistic horizons by embarking on a months-long European tour. That, according to Steve Johnson's research, exposed her to an abundance of art in the most important galleries on the continent, and even provided her with a glimpse into the workings of the emerging Paris salon culture. After Harriet returned to New York, she was hired to create decorative stone elements on a number of buildings within the city, several of which are still standing today. But her life took a dramatic turn in 1911 when Minneapolis attorney Martin Hanley visited her in New York.
2: Oh, and that's when I did the very thing I said I would never do, get married. Oh. Martin was the young man who had proposed to me when I was in college. You know, the one that I broke his heart, yeah. Well, we kept in touch over the years, you know, writing letters and so forth. But then he came to visit me and, well, that old spark kind of rekindled that old flame that had been just smoldering all those years. So he was the only man I can ever think of that could certainly convince me to move from New York to the likes of Minnesota.
0: So obviously Harriet accepted Martin's proposal, moved to Minneapolis, where she then became a stepmother to his two young sons. Martin and Harriet also had a daughter, Nancy, who was born in 1914.
2: Now, see, I agreed to marry Martin under one condition, that he would build an art studio for me so I could continue my work. Now, I love Martin, I truly did, but I wasn't sure about moving to Minnesota. You know, after having experienced Europe and New York, I felt like moving to Minnesota was like moving to the wild frontier. You know, I anticipated a life void of any culture, complete isolation, and endless winters. And although the winters are much harsher than they are in New York, I soon came to love my community and the friends that I had made. Perhaps it's the harsh climates that humbles one's soul, because I feel like Minnesotans are far more genuine and far less pretentious.
0: Is that true? Like Harriet, Vernon and Grace Wright were also new to Minneapolis. And both couples supported the arts and got to know each other through those art circles. And in 1919, Harriet hosted a party for Grace at the Hanleys' home on Blaisdell Avenue.
2: Well, you know how it is. When you're new to a place, you have a tendency to connect to other people that are new to a place. And of course, we had young daughters and we both loved the arts. And of course, Vernon, oh my goodness, he was such a talented architect. Anyway, he was telling me about this place he spent time in Fergus Falls, and how his father was, you know, kind of a big muckety-muck in this community. Yeah, and then he asked if I would sculpt a statue in his likeness. Well, I was so flattered, and I had never done anything of that scale, and I was just speechless. And then he told me how much he was going to pay, and I spoke up real quick and said, "When do you want me to start?" Yes, and I had never done anything that big before in my life.
0: Yes, so in 1925, Harriet began the arduous task of using hand tools to shape the figure of George B. Wright, again, from a rather large piece of limestone.
2: Well, and I tell you, that wasn't an easy task either. I would spend countless hours up a ladder with heavy tools, chisels and hammers, just scraping and sawing. And it was a lot of work, I can tell you that. And my assistant, Herman, all he had to say was that I was plucky. Plucky. Leave it to a man to say something like that, plucky. No, I was an artist, and a damn good one, too. And I am so proud to say that I, Harriet Hanley, took a big rock weighing over 4 tons and sculpted it into the very likeness of George B. Wright. Yes, and he has been watching over this city for over 100 years, and I just gotta thank folks like you for taking care of my George. God bless you, each and every one of you.
0: Thank you, Mrs. Hanley. Harriet Hanley, ladies and gentlemen, as portrayed by Laura Johnson.
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4: This hour from Town Hall, I'm Keith Peters in Washington. President Trump says the Senate should skip its August break and focus on passing a voting bill.
5: Save Act has to be done. They shouldn't leave town. I'm not going to stop them from doing it, but they should get the Save Act done. If they don't get it done, it's going to be a very bad thing for the party.
4: Senate Majority Leader John Thune said he would also like to see the SAVE Act pass, but it has not had enough support.
6: We voted on it 2, 3, 4, 5 times already. We had it up on the floor for an extended period of time. So, but I'm still showing how this ends. What's the picture of victory at the end?
4: But a small but vocal group of Republicans have joined Trump's call. Utah Senator Mike Lee escalated his pressure last week, saying it could affect leadership support after November. Shots have been fired at the U.S. consulate in Toronto, Canada.
7: No reports of injury, but police found a single shell casing and damage to the building's facade. A high-speed chase followed, and the town's deputy police chief is vowing to bring those responsible to justice. The consulate was previously targeted in March, leading to arrests. Authorities are investigating possible links to gun-for-hire networks, which have also targeted synagogues and Jewish-owned bakeries in the city. I'm Lisa Dwyer.
4: A federal judge tossed out a lawsuit Monday from an interfaith group that challenged the legitimacy of President Trump's Religious Liberty Commission, dismissing claims that its overwhelmingly conservative Christian makeup lacked a legally required balance of viewpoints. Judge John P. Cronin said that although a federal law requires that advisory commissions have a balance of viewpoints, it didn't specify how this should be done. On Wall Street, the Dow by 262 points. More at townhall.com.
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4: Communist China is striving to become a major global player in the burgeoning field of artificial intelligence.
9: Shares of Chinese memory chip maker CXMT have soared as the company started trading in Shanghai, in mainland China's biggest

0: News and analysis at townhall.com. A college general manager has been placed on administrative leave. We hear more on this developing story from correspondent Mike Hempen reporting.
1: North Carolina football general manager Mike Lombardi has been placed on administrative leave. The school has not provided any details as to why. Lombardi joined North Carolina football coach Bill Belichick in making the move from the NFL to college when the school hired Belichick in December 2024. A few months later, Lombardi said the goal was to run the North Carolina program similar to an NFL team, saying the Tar Heels considered themselves the 33rd NFL team. North Carolina went just 4-8 in Belichick's first season. The Tar Heels open his second season against TCU in Dublin, Ireland on August 29th. I'm Mike Hemp.
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3: Here's your forecast on News Talk 1250 KBRF as we go through tonight. Still seeing patchy smoke, lows dropping us down to 70. Winds will be out of the north-northwest at about 10. For Tuesday, 92, patchy smoke. More patchy smoke Tuesday night, 70 for our low. Hot 95 on Wednesday with a chance of showers and thunderstorms. Thursday into Thursday night, 91 Thursday's high, 85 for Friday. That is a look at your forecast on News Talk 1250 KBRF. 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
1: With SRN News, I'm Keith Peters in Washington. A federal appeals court has upheld a ruling that halted President Trump's executive order to create a federal list of eligible voters and limit delivery of mail ballots only to people on that list. The weekend ruling rejected the Trump administration's efforts to move forward with the mail-in voting restrictions in 23 U.S. states that sued ahead of November's midterm elections. Mediators have made progress in efforts to bring the United States and Iran back to negotiations and prevent an all-out war in the Middle East. That's according to two regional officials who spoke to the Associated Press, but scattered attacks by armed groups across the region underscored the lingering tensions. Neither the U.S. nor Iran have claimed any strikes for 3 days. On Wall Street, the Dow by 262 points. This is SRN News.
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4: Forecast on News Talk 1250 KBRF as we go through tonight. Still seeing patchy smoke. Lows dropping us down to 70. Winds will be out of the north-northwest at about 10. For Tuesday, 92, patchy smoke. More patchy smoke Tuesday night, 70 for our low. Hot 95 on Wednesday with a chance of showers and thunderstorms. Thursday into Thursday night, 91 Thursday's high, 85 for Friday. That is a look at your forecast on News Talk 1250 KBRF. 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
3: 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Listen, I need everyone to put your phones down. Yes, put it down. You're going to live. 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Girls Night Out, Guys Night Out, Dating, Parents and Teens, and even Workplace Editions. 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